And the Human League from the 1980s, 81 specifically, and Don't You Want Me? This Ken Cocker, Rick Springfield's coming up in a bit. We're going back to the 70s now, and an album that came out 50 years ago. It had four singles on there. It's Over was one, Lido Shuffle. We're going to play that now for you. And Low Down and What Can I Say was the other one. A huge album, Silk Degrees for Boz

0: Dr. Noah Drake from General Hospital, a pretty good singer too there. Rick Springfield and Jesse's Girl. As we do the cruise for Monday, getting you over the blahs, and we appreciate you being along for the ride. We're going to check music headlines in a bit. The significance of today, July 20th, is man landed on the moon for the very first time in 1969, making that is 57 years ago. And it was Michael Collins in the command module and Neil Armstrong and Buzz Aldrin that went to the moon. Neil, of course, the first one on the moon. And Buzz Aldrin is still with us. He is 96 years old, recently got married. But what a day it was in history. I remember it was very, very young, but I do remember my parents being outside. We were in South Carolina on vacation, and in those days there was no cable, so my dad rigged up he thought it would be significant, and it was, a long extension cord, and this is amazing, we put this old black and white television on a couple of chairs, and we set it up so that we looked past the television into the ocean, and above the ocean was the moon, and we watched. It was just absolutely incredible. I remember it well.
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6: Partly cloudy skies tonight with lows around 73. Winds out of the south around 5 miles per hour. Sunshine mixed with clouds at times again. Tomorrow, chance of thunderstorms. Daytime highs approaching 89. Thunderstorms likely. Tomorrow night, lows around 70. Mainly cloudy skies expected. Dry with temperatures below average Wednesday and Thursday and highs in the low 80s. From the Wayne Weather Center, I'm meteorologist Jennifer Wojcicki. Right now, it's 84 degrees.
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0: From Jagged Little Pill, what an album that was, so popular about 30 years ago, Alanis Morissette. And this is Ken Cocker doing the cruise. We appreciate you being along for the ride. Let's take a look at music headlines. Remember Strawberry Alarm Clock? They had the huge hit with Incense and Peppermints, The Color of Time. They got a brand new album coming out August 7th, Where's One? Now in bookstores, Blow by Blow, the Jeff Beck story from authors Brad Tolinsky and Chris Gill, and The Stray Cats have announced a fall tour of the U.S. starting in November. That's a look at the music headlines today.
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2: 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Winners must appear in person with proper positive legal identification to claim any prize Monday through Friday, excluding holidays, within 30 days, so the prize will be forfeited. Prizes will not be mailed or delivered. Any winner under the age of 18 must be accompanied by a parent or legal guardian. No trade or cash equivalent will be awarded for any contest prize. Any person or persons found to be in violation of these contest rules before, during, or after the respective contest or giveaway will be disqualified and will not be eligible for future contests and giveaways.
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0: Talking in Your Sleep. Romantics formed on Valentine's Day in 1977, thus their name. And we got the cars coming your way in a bit. I'm Ken Cocker. That's going to wrap it for Monday. I hope we helped you get past the Monday blahs. We're back tomorrow to do it all over again. Hang tough and be cool. And we'll look for you on Monday.
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6: Partly cloudy skies tonight with lows around 73. Winds out of the south around 5 miles per hour. Sunshine mixed with clouds at times again. Tomorrow, chance of thunderstorms. Daytime highs approaching 89. Thunderstorms likely. Tomorrow night, lows around 70. Mainly cloudy skies expected. Dry with temperatures below average Wednesday and Thursday and highs in the low 80s. From the Wayne Weather Center, I'm meteorologist Jennifer Wojcicki. Right now, it's 84 degrees.
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1: ABC News, I'm Stephanie Officer. A memorial service in Ocean Springs, Mississippi today for Nolan Wells, the 18-year-old who died after a July 4th boat trip. Wells' mother, Christine Wansley, spoke at the service.
2: Your absence has left an emptiness that can never truly be filled. A piece of our hearts will always be missing.
1: A new round of severe weather moving toward the Midwest and East Coast. Parts of the upper Midwest facing the threat of damaging winds and possible tornadoes. ABC meteorologist Ginger Z on rough weather in Utah.
3: More than 400 severe storm reports since Friday. In Beaver County, Utah, monsoon thunderstorms dropping up to an inch and a half straight on the recent Cottonwood burn scar, triggering flash flooding. The murky, blackened waters carrying the wildfire's remains.
1: A Connecticut dog named Bella got a legislative honor for shielding a little boy from a charging bear July 4th. Bella will also get a steak as a bravery reward. This is ABC News.
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Welcome to this Monday edition with me, Bob Barron. It is July 20th. It is the anniversary of Apollo 11 today. I'll keep the classics going with the Cranberries.

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3: Hey, very delightful good evening to you, and welcome out to T-Mobile Park in Seattle. Tonight, it's the lid lifter of a three-game set with the Seattle Mariners. The Reds fresh off a series victory in Colorado, and the Mariners fresh off taking 2 of 3 from the Giants. It's another interleague showdown as the Reds and Mariners square off tonight. Lefty Andrew Abbott will start the series opener against Mariners right-hander George Kirby. First pitch comes your way shortly, but right now, here's Yid with tonight's pregame show. Yid?
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1: ABC News, I'm Stephanie Officer. Federal authorities in New York City are investigating a terrifying attack outside a federal building in Manhattan Monday morning when Andrew Arabaca, a former U.S. soldier, is accused of setting a fire and injuring three as part of what officials call an anti-government attack. ABC's Aaron Katursky.
2: Arabaca immediately grabbed by federal police, wrestled to the ground, and taken into custody. The FBI says they located anti-ICE literature along with two pellet guns from which the suspect fired several shots. 26 Federal Plaza houses immigration.

Summer sounds best right here. Summer 1984 from Heartbeat City, the album. Benji Orrick of Kasich, the Cars, who's gonna drive you home. Bob Worthington here, taking you through the wee hours. And this one from Duran Duran. Look out now, she's come undone.

0: Dancing with your bad self, Billy Idol, Bob Worthington here, and got Bad Company and Paul Rogers, also Mike and the Mechanics, and a whole bunch more on the other side just for you.
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5: Lows around 73. Overnight, under partly cloudy skies, southerly winds around 5 miles an hour. Sunshine mixed with clouds at times. Tuesday, chance for storms, highs around 89. Storms likely Tuesday night. Lows around 70. Mainly cloudy skies expected. Mainly cloudy Wednesday with a high of 83. 81 Thursday. From the WAIN Weather Center, I'm meteorologist Derek Height. Currently 74.
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0: All I Want to Do, taking things over to Santa Monica Boulevard. Sheryl Crow, You, Me, the Music. Bob Worthington here. And please, if you're out and about driving, no texting and driving and no drinking and driving. Stay safe. Keep others safe as well. All right? It's all right. Greatest rock and roll band coming up.
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Winners must appear in person with proper positive legal identification. Claim any prize Monday through Friday, excluding holidays, within 30 days, so the prize will be forfeited. Prizes will not be mailed or delivered. Any winner under the age of 18 must be accompanied by a parent or legal guardian. No trade or cash equivalent will be awarded for any contest prize. Any person or persons found to be in violation of these contest rules before, during, or after the respective contest or giveaway will be disqualified and will not be eligible for future contests and giveaways. Classic Hits, Wayne, W-A-I-N, a Fort Broadcasting station.

0: Rock and Robert Palmer, Addicted to Love. 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
5: Lowest dip down to about 73 overnight under partly cloudy skies. Winds out of the southwest around 5 miles an hour. Sunshine mixed with clouds at times again Tuesday. Chance of thunderstorms. Daytime highs approaching 88. Mainly cloudy skies expected Tuesday night. Thunderstorms likely. Lows dip down to about 69. From the Wayne Weather Center, I'm meteorologist Derek Hite. Currently, it's 74 degrees.
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1: ABC News, I'm Stephanie Officer. Federal authorities in New York City are investigating a terrifying attack outside a federal building in Manhattan Monday morning when Andrew Arabaca, a former U.S. soldier, is accused of setting a fire and injuring three as part of what officials call an anti-government attack. ABC's Aaron Katursky.
2: Arabaca immediately grabbed by federal police, wrestled to the ground, and taken into custody. The FBI says they located anti-ICE literature along with two pellet guns from which the suspect fired several shots. 26 Federal Plaza houses immigration court, where masked ICE agents have been making arrests. It has been a focal point of protests over the president's immigration crackdown.
1: Arabaca remains in police custody and is likely to face federal charges. Following President Trump's threats to place tariffs on Canada over wildfire smoke, Ontario Premier Doug Ford appeared frustrated Monday, suggesting Trump should offer up help for the nearly 200 wildfires burning.
3: Maybe President Trump would offer his closest allies and friends some support rather than sit.
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Darius Rucker, Hootie and the Blowfish, Hold My Hand. Sometimes you compare yourself to others, or your car with their car, or your house with their house. You see things on the surface. What makes a home is a home, and everything else

0: Out of Pittsburgh, PA, once fronted the group called the Jaggers. Remember the rapper? That's Donny Iris. Stick around, have a cameo on the way. Tears for Fears and a whole bunch more waiting for you.
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5: Flood watch begins at noon today and remains in effect until 1 a.m. tomorrow morning. Partly cloudy overnight with a low of 73. Southwesterly winds around 5 miles an hour. Chance for storms again Tuesday, 88. Mainly cloudy skies expected Tuesday night. Thunderstorms likely. Lows level off around 69. From the Wayne Weather Center, I'm meteorologist Eric Height. Currently, it's 75 degrees.
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0: John Paul George and Ringo Revolution. Stick around. Summer sounds best here in the Prove It Summer 1978 with Jerry Rafferty. Also have Jay Giles next.
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1: 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Winners must appear in person with proper positive legal identification. Claim any prize Monday through Friday, excluding holidays, within 30 days, so the prize will be forfeited. Prizes will not be mailed or delivered. Any winner under the age of 18 must be accompanied by a parent or legal guardian. No trade or cash equivalent will be awarded for any contest prize. Any person or persons found to be in violation of these contest rules before, during, or after the respective contest or giveaway will be disqualified and will not be eligible for future contests and giveaways.
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0: Baker Street, where summer sounds best right here. Summer 1978, Jerry Rafferty used to front the group called Steeler's Wheel. Remember Stuck in the Middle with You? Yep, same guy. Hey, time for our weird and wacky overnight fact, dealing with some TV rules to live by. You've all heard of, Naughton. Hey, Naughton. Ed Norton from The Honeymooners, Jackie Gleason Show. Well, Ed Norton was quoted as saying in The Honeymooners, "As we say in the sewer, if you're not prepared to go all the way, don't put your boots on in the first place."
1: Summer may be flying by, but there's still one big event you don't want to miss out on. 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
6: A flood watch begins at noon today and continues until 1 a.m. tomorrow morning. Lows level off around 73 overnight under partly cloudy skies, southwesterly winds around 5 miles per hour. Chance of thunderstorms Tuesday, daytime highs approaching 88, sunshine mixed with clouds at times. Storms likely Tuesday night, lows level off around 69, mainly cloudy skies. From the Wayne Weather Center, I'm meteorologist Paul Trombley. Right now, it's 75 degrees.
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0: Oh, you're still in your jammies, huh? Well, before you were the long, cool woman in the black dress. It's the Hollies. Bob Worthington here. More great music near. We have Breakfast at Tiffany's just for you. Also, the Eagles standing by.
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7: A flood watch begins at noon today and continues until 1 a.m. tomorrow morning. Lows level off around 73 overnight under partly cloudy skies, southwesterly winds around 5 miles per hour. Chance of thunderstorms Tuesday, daytime highs approaching 88, sunshine mixed with clouds at times. Storms likely Tuesday night, lows level off around 69, mainly cloudy skies. From the Wayne Weather Center, I'm meteorologist Paul Trombley. Right now, 74.
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0: 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All right. 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

will not be mailed or delivered. 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

0: Who you crushing on? Fess up now. Dave Matthews Band. I'm Bob Worthington. Hey, when it feels like the first time, it feels like the first time. There's no doubting. We got Foreigner coming up and a whole bunch more.
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7: A flood watch begins at noon today and remains in effect until 1 a.m. tomorrow morning. High of 88 today, under partly cloudy skies with a chance of thunderstorms. Southwest winds 8 to 15 miles per hour. Mainly cloudy skies tonight. Thunderstorms likely. Lows around 69. Mainly cloudy skies expected tomorrow. Slight chance of rain showers. Daytime highs approaching 83. From the Wayne Weather Center, I'm meteorologist Paul Trombley. Right now, it's 74 degrees.
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1: ABC News, I'm Stephanie Officer. Federal authorities in New York City are investigating a terrifying attack outside a federal building in Manhattan Monday morning when Andrew Arabaca, a former U.S. soldier, is accused of setting a fire and injuring three as part of what officials call an anti-government attack. ABC's Aaron Katursky.
2: Arabaca immediately grabbed by federal police, wrestled to the ground, and taken into custody. The FBI says they located anti-ICE literature along with two pellet guns from which the suspect fired several shots. 26 Federal Plaza houses immigration court, where masked ICE agents have been making arrests. It has been a focal point of protests over the president's immigration crackdown.
1: Arabaca remains in police custody and is likely to face federal charges. Following President Trump's threats to place tariffs on Canada over wildfire smoke, Ontario Premier Doug Ford appeared frustrated Monday, suggesting Trump should offer up help for the nearly 200 wildfires burning.
3: Maybe President Trump would offer his closest allies and friends some support rather than sit.
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Those two changes, David Bowie, Bob Worthington here. One of a couple of songs Jim Peterik of Ides of March and Survivor fame wrote for 38 Special. 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

0: Good morning, your Tuesday morning, July the 21st. Moving July along, huh? Just a little over a week away. Well, like a week and a half away, and then it'll be August before you know it. Just like that, huh? Culture Club on the way, Fleetwood Mac, and a whole bunch more leading the pack.
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5: A flood watch begins at noon today and remains in effect until 1 a.m. tomorrow morning. High of 88 today under partly cloudy skies with a chance of thunderstorms. Southwest winds 8 to 15 miles per hour. Mainly cloudy skies tonight. Thunderstorms likely. Lows around 69. Mainly cloudy skies expected tomorrow. Slight chance of rain showers. Daytime highs approaching 83. From the Wayne Weather Center, I'm meteorologist Paul Trombley. Right now, it's 75 degrees.
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0: That's Pearl Jam and Daughter. Hey, more great music for you on the other side. Don't go away. Roger, Maria, Jillian, also Edie listening in. We appreciate you. Also, Millie working at the diner. Good to hear from you. Pat Benatar, also Kansas on the way.
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1: 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Winners must appear in person with proper positive legal identification. 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Prizes will not be mailed or delivered. Any winner under the age of 18 must be accompanied by a parent or legal guardian. No trade or cash equivalent will be awarded for any contest prize. Any person or persons found to be in violation of these contest rules before, during, or after the respective contest or giveaway will be disqualified and will not be eligible for future contests and giveaways.
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0: Pat Benatar, a moving musical target you are. Hit me with your best shot. Hey, it's Bob Worthington here. Got Greg Kin Band and a whole bunch more. Your Tuesday morning, July the 21st. Let's make it a great day.
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7: A flood watch begins at noon today and remains in effect until 1 a.m. tomorrow morning. High of 88 today, under partly cloudy skies with a chance of thunderstorms. Southwest winds 8 to 15 miles per hour. Mainly cloudy skies tonight. Thunderstorms likely. Lows around 69. Mainly cloudy skies expected tomorrow. Slight chance of rain showers. Daytime highs approaching 83. From the WAIN Weather Center, I'm meteorologist Paul Trombley. Right now, it's 75 degrees.
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2: The Fayette County Public Schools Board has approved a contract for interim superintendent Dr. Bill Bradford Monday night. He'll get an added $75,000 in addition to his $200,000 annual salary. That's about $313 bucks a day. That's also in addition to the district paying Dr. Demetrius Liggins, who remains on leave, with his future employment status still up in the air. That new contract happens as Fayette County Public Schools now face a multi-year accounting crisis. The school board predicts a shortfall of nearly $18 million for the 2026 fiscal year that wrapped up last month. The district states they won't know the full damage until September at the earliest. District officials could confirm the $95 million short-term loan was approved, and $30 million of that went out for July payments. Meantime, retired finance director Rodney Jackson broke his silence yesterday, and he claims he's not responsible for the current crisis the district is in financially. He spent 26 years at FCPS before his retirement earlier this month. He was frustrated with several of the accusations.
3: At the appropriate time, I tend to vigorously defend my reputation and pursue all legal remedies available regarding these false allegations and the damage they have caused to my name, my family, and my professional reputation.
2: That audio from WKYT, he did not answer any questions, but did say until last year that separate departments handled budgets and finances. They merged in August under Liggins' command, according to Jackson. And the Clark County Health Department has confirmed a bat has tested positive for rabies. It's the second bat testing positive, the third animal. A bat was found in Lexington last month, and a rabid skunk reported last week in Scott County. Area residents are asked not to touch bats and call animal control or the health department if one sneaks into your home. I'm Lee Mowen.
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5: 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Summertime is finally here. Whether you ride, pedal, walk, drive, Kentuckians are reminded to follow the rules of the road as traffic increases across the state of Kentucky. 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
6: A flood watch begins at noon today and remains in effect until 1 a.m. tomorrow morning. High of 88 today under partly cloudy skies with a chance of thunderstorms. Southwest winds 8 to 15 miles per hour. Mainly cloudy skies tonight. Thunderstorms likely. Lows around 69. Mainly cloudy skies expected tomorrow. Slight chance of rain showers. Daytime highs approaching 83. From the WAIN Weather Center, I'm meteorologist Paul Trombley. Right now, it's 75 degrees.
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1: 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Winners must appear in person with proper positive legal identification to claim any prize Monday through Friday, excluding holidays, within 30 days, so the prize will be forfeited. Prizes will not be mailed or delivered. Any winner under the age of 18 must be accompanied by a parent or legal guardian. No trade or cash equivalent will be awarded for any contest prize. Any person or persons found to be in violation of these contest rules before, during, or after the respective contest or giveaway will be disqualified and will not be eligible for future contests and giveaways. Classic Hits, Wayne, W-A-I-N.

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1: A flood watch begins at noon today and remains in effect until 1 a.m. tomorrow morning. High of 88 today, under partly cloudy skies with a chance of thunderstorms. Southwest winds 8 to 15 miles per hour. Mainly cloudy skies tonight. Thunderstorms likely. Lows around 69. Mainly cloudy skies expected tomorrow. Slight chance of rain showers. Daytime highs approaching 83. From the Wayne Weather Center, I'm meteorologist Paul Trombley. Right now, it's 75 degrees.
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2: We're expecting a new entry in the Kentucky governor's race this week, possibly as soon as today.
3: Governor Beshear's former senior advisor, Rodkey Atkins, will hold an event in Lexington on Tuesday in which he will be, quote, sharing my vision for our future and what's next. Atkins is a former state representative from Elliott County who is reported to be running for governor in 2027. It would be his second bid for the state's highest office. He lost the 2019 Democratic primary to Andy Beshear. Atkins left Beshear's administration earlier this month, and last week, the governor appointed Atkins to the Kentucky State Fair Board. Lieutenant Governor Jacqueline Coleman launched her campaign for governor in April. I'm Paul Miles.
2: London Police Captain and former interim police chief Bobby Day has resigned Monday morning. In his resignation letter, Day claims the current political environment shifted their core missions away from public safety and the welfare of London citizens. He added he wanted nothing to do with becoming a pawn in an ongoing political struggle. Gary Mailer was named the acting police chief back in January. Meantime, FEMA has announced over $27 million in funding for disaster relief in the Commonwealth. These funds will go to repairing public roads and bridges, along with dams, levees, parks, recreational sites, and crucial infrastructure. Most of that money will help out KYTC's road repairs with $9.5 million. And Casey County has lifted their burn ban that's been active for over a month. The agency credits recent rainfalls along with continuous pumping from the Green River into Lake Liberty, helping improve water levels. While the ban is gone, water restrictions and conserving efforts remain in place. I'm Lee Mowen.
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0: 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Winners must appear in person with proper positive legal identification. Claim any prize Monday through Friday, excluding holidays, within 30 days, so the prize will be forfeited. Prizes will not be mailed or delivered. Any winner under the age of 18 must be accompanied by a parent or legal guardian. No trade or cash equivalent will be awarded for any contest prize. Any person or persons found to be in violation of these contest rules before, during, or after the respective contest or giveaway will be disqualified and will not be eligible for future contests and giveaways.
6: A flood watch begins at noon today and remains in effect until 1 a.m. tomorrow morning. High of 88 today, under partly cloudy skies with a chance of thunderstorms. Southwest winds 8 to 15 miles per hour. Mainly cloudy skies tonight. Thunderstorms likely. Lows around 69. Mainly cloudy skies expected tomorrow. Slight chance of rain showers. Daytime highs approaching 83. From the Wayne Weather Center, I'm meteorologist Paul Trombley. Right now, it's 75 degrees.

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1: Good morning, everybody. Welcome into the Leach Report presented by Bobcat Enterprises. It is a hot, muggy, cloudy Tuesday morning here in the Bluegrass. On my drive over, my car said it was almost 80 degrees already before 8 a.m. My hair says the humidity has to be approaching 100%. And I'm Maggie Davis. Happy to be filling in again with you this morning, sitting in the big chair for Tom Leach as our friend. The voice of the Wildcats gets in a little more vacation this off season. So yes, I'm trading the TV microphone for the radio headset for the next hour or so. Normally you can hear me weeknights at 7:30 on BBN Tonight here in Central Kentucky. That's on LEX 18, or you can watch us on BBN Tonight. com. But this morning it is all things radio, it is all things Leach Report, and of course, you know it is all things Wildcats. And even though it is still a morning in July, there's always something going on around Big Blue Nation. We have an esteemed panel of experts joining us over the next hour. You will hear from Adam Luckett, Larry Vaught, and Zach Gagan talking all things football, men's basketball, women's basketball, TBT, the whole nine yards. One more gets you a first down. That brings us to our Wildcat news of the day, presented by Giuseppe's of Lexington. We're talking football. We'll start on the gridiron. Coaching changes, quarterback competitions, off-season drama, postseason expectations, all of that taking center stage this week as talking season gets underway. SEC Media Day is happening right now in Tampa, Florida. And it was Will Stein and the Wildcats who helped get things started on day one. Oklahoma was in the spotlight first, and then it shifted to all things Kentucky after that. We're going to talk a lot about that today because Will Stein, I don't know if he knew what he was doing, if he wanted to grab the headlines and get all the attention for his program, or if he was just being honest and that honesty caught our attention. But do you know what I'm talking about? Because this was the moment that came out of day one. Of course, for anyone who doesn't know, these guys talk for the better part of 6 hours. Stein took his quarterback, Kenny Minchie, tight end, Willie Rodriguez, safety, Ty Bryant. They talk on the big podium to everybody. They go on the SEC network. They talk in what the SEC calls an electronic media room. That's where they do basically another whole press conference. They also talk to the local media themselves, so just the people who traveled down to Tampa who cover Kentucky specifically. They go on podcasts and other digital platforms. So these guys talk constantly. And so a lot gets said. But sometimes one comment really shines through, and that's what happened with Will Stein yesterday. Shannon the Dude with me this morning. Shannon, do we have that queued up? All right, here it is. Listen to this.
2: Why do you think you can win big here?
3: This is going to sound like really, I think because of me, to be honest. I think because of me. I think... I know what it takes. I've seen it at the highest levels. I know what it takes to recruit at this level. And you just gotta believe, man. You just gotta put the ball down and play. There's not really else to be said. Is it gonna happen overnight? I don't know. I really don't. If I had a crystal ball, everybody in this room would be really, really rich right now. I don't. And so the best determination of if what you're doing is working is putting the ball down and playing football. And so there's going to be bumps in the road. I mentioned it in the speech. Like, I'm prepared for tough moments and tough times. I've succumbed to that in our process, right? I already do self-talk myself about, all right, how can I stay neutral? When stuff's bad, I can stay as neutral as possible and be very diplomatic in my approach.
1: Because of me. Of course, he went on to say a lot more throughout the course of the day. Even that soundbite had about a minute left on it. But that was the big headline coming out of yesterday. Did you hear the question? Do you know who asked it? It was Adam Luckett of On3 and KSR. We had him on when I hosted last week, and I asked him about what he expected, what he wanted to talk about, and of course brought up the fact that he asked a question that ultimately went viral with Nick Saban several years back. He's done the same thing again this year. We will get Adam's takes coming up in our next segment. Real quick, though, as we continue our Wildcat news of the day, we have to mention it. This one not so fun. La Familia, a 20-point loss last night to the Ville as the former Cats fall to the former Cards 82-62 in Freedom Hall. That will force a decisive Game 3 back here in Lexington on Wednesday. We'll have more on that a little bit later in the show. For now, have to hit our first break. When we come back, we're talking football with Adam Luckett on the Leach Report.
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1: Welcome back into the Leach Report. I'm Maggie Davis filling in for the voice of the Wildcats today, and I think I have like the most viral media member on the phone now, Adam Luckett. You did it again, buddy, from KSR and on three at Adam Luckett KSR. You asked the question the entire league is talking about. We played it in the first segment. What have the last 24 hours been like?
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1: Adam? We might have lost Adam. I think we lost Adam. We will fill a little bit of time while we see if we can get him back on the air because I want to know what he has to say. I think where he was going with that was you look on social media and you see your own face and hear your own question. And that is certainly a unique experience, one that Adam has been living at least for the last 24 hours. I mentioned it earlier. He's done this a few times before. But the question to Will Stein that has everybody talking is, why do you think you can win here? And his answer essentially being, because of me. Now, I like that at the beginning he said, this is going to sound, and then he paused. He kind of lets you fill in the blank. He doesn't know, or maybe doesn't want to say exactly what it might sound like, but he kind of lets you come to that conclusion on your own. Adam Luckett, I believe, back with us now. Adam, can you hear me?
10: Yeah, I think that was maybe Shane Beamer at Shane Beamer Day here. I think he might have zapped us because Nick Roush was talking smack yesterday. So I don't know, not sure what happened there. But, yeah, it's a little weird. Every time I get on the For You tab on Twitter.com, there is some big social account, and there's my face talking into the microphone. Wasn't really expecting that coming into this weekend. But Will Stein, you got to credit him, man. He shot his shot. He swung for the fences, and he landed a home run yesterday. There's no doubt about it.
1: Mm-hmm, absolutely. I was kind of debating this with myself yesterday and a little bit in the first segment, too. Do you think he was just being honest? I mean, every time I've talked to Stein, he comes off as this really confident but authentic kind of a guy. Or do you think he was trying to be the big story and promote his program like we've seen him do so much this offseason?
10: I think anyone you talk to, Maggie, that kind of knows Will, specifically like going back to high school, or even just like our Stephen Peake kind of talked about it on our episode last night. Stephen went to high school with Will. That's just kind of who he is. He's not afraid. And he can come off, I think, as a little, you know, cocky or brash, but that's just who he is. And I think for him, he was just giving an honest answer. This is a guy who said, I believe it was on his National Signing Day press conference, that everyone wants to play for Will Stein. That's just not something we hear, that kind of like, you know, WWE kind of promo bravado. But I do think that's kind of who Will is. That's who he is, and that's kind of why he's in the place he is in right now. I told someone when he first got the job, this was a guy who was 5'8" and played quarterback and set records at Trinity High School, broke every record like every Braun had at Trinity. Like, of course this guy's got a huge chip on his shoulder. And I think we're just seeing that play out every time he kind of gets in front of a microphone, and every once in a while he delivers kind of a big viral moment like yesterday.
1: Well, that was the big viral moment, but he talked for the better part of 5 or 6 hours. What else stood out to you about what you heard from Kentucky's head coach yesterday?
10: Yeah, on our local scrum, I asked him, or he was talking about, you know, he said, Slacks has got me doing all these podcast interviews. So that's been like one of the, I guess, more surprising things about the job. It feels like I'm always talking. But then I asked him, you know, why is it important for you to kind of get out here and market and sell the program? And he basically was like, recruiting, recruiting, recruiting. Kids are on social media. The best way to sell Kentucky football and for us to be good at recruiting is to be on social media, to be out there, to be selling. And I think you've seen that kind of play out, and that's leading to, I believe it's part of the process for them getting results on the recruiting trail, where they're trending to potentially sign a top 20 class in this 2027 cycle. So I thought that was an interesting answer, because that the previous year, just that wasn't at the end, that wasn't much of a thing. So that's just changed. And just overall, just how people talk about Kentucky football, whether they're fans, supporters, media, or other people just tuning in to watch the event, he's created a buzz, I think, for this football program. And that's something I think the football program desperately needed, because things had gotten stale here the last couple of years. And I think there was a lot of restless supporters within the Big Blue Nation. And now he's brought some juice. He's brought a spark. And that's got really a positive energy around Kentucky football that just – there's been a few years where we would have this, I think, going into a football season. But I don't think anyone really expected – for the fan base and for everyone to be this juiced up about the football team. And you've got to really credit, I think, Will Stein for that.
1: One of the only things that feels familiar this season is getting used to a new quarterback coming in. It'll be the fourth year Kentucky starts a new guy in week one. Of course, this year expected to be Kenny Minchie. He was down there as well. Something I heard from Coach Stein, Adam, was a football game is essentially 70 plays. 50 are going to go 50-50. You got 10 good plays that are pro offense, 10 plays that go pro defense. And the quarterback's job is to limit those negative plays and to get those quote-unquote bad 10 back toward neutral. What did you think about not only that, but everything you heard relating to quarterback play yesterday?
10: Yeah, I think just specifically in the media nationally, there's a lot of, I think, respect for Stein. He hasn't really missed it. At quarterback. When he was at UTSA, a guy named Frank Harris said every record was awesome. That year at UTSA, got him the Oregon job at Oregon. He did not miss. They kept it rolling with Bo Nix, then went to Dillon Gabriel, then went to Dante Moore. So I think there's a lot of faith in Stein, just at the quarterback position. There's a lot of faith that he's going to get it right because everything's going to be run through the quarterback, like he says, and he knows what he's doing. And again, back to that because of me answer, he has a lot of confidence in that they're going to get this right. They're going to score points. And Kenny Minchie's going to be their next guy. And like when you start projecting Kentucky, both this year and moving forward, well, if the Stein kind of QB track record follows him, Lexington, they're probably going to have a top five, probably quarterback in the SEC. And if you have that, you're going to have a chance to win a lot of ball games.
1: Kenny Minchie was down there in Tampa. So was Willie Rodriguez. So was Ty Bryant. We will talk about what those guys had to say and more from the players coming up next on the Leaked Report.
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16: A flood watch begins at noon today and remains in effect until 1 a.m. tomorrow morning. High of 88 today under partly cloudy skies with a chance of thunderstorms. Southwest winds 8 to 15 miles per hour. Mainly cloudy skies tonight. Thunderstorms likely. Lows around 69. Mainly cloudy skies expected tomorrow. Slight chance of rain showers. Daytime highs approaching 83. From the Wayne Weather Center, I'm meteorologist Paul Trombley. Currently, it's 76 degrees.
17: I think no matter how old I get, I'll still get goosebumps right before I run out of that smoke on Saturdays. But it's just the adrenaline, and I try to remind myself that, you know, as a kid, I dreamed of this. But I try not to let myself get too high. I try to find, like, that evenness where, like, I'm still good to go when we run out there because I don't want to be just straight amped up off emotion. But yeah, that's it, absolutely. Goosebumps still do come every time I start to think about the game that we're about to play.
1: That is senior safety Ty Bryant coming back to Lexington for his fourth season with the Wildcats. Still gets goosebumps, he says, like he did on day one with the program. Welcome back into the Leach Report. We are brought to you from the Clark's Pump and Shop Studio here in Central Kentucky. Adam Luckett still in Tampa coming to us live from the Sunshine State. It's not very sunny here, but a lot to be excited about with this football season. You just heard from Ty Bryant. They're being a little quiet about the defensive side of the ball. Did you learn anything yesterday about Jay Bateman's group?
10: Yeah, one of the first things Ty said to us is that in his early conversations with new Kentucky defensive coordinator Jay Bateman, it came up that Ty doesn't have a career sack, and Bateman immediately said, well, we're going to change that quickly once the games get started. I think I asked him just, you know, how much more are y'all going to blitz or whatever, and he said, you know, ball is ball or whatever, but we're definitely going to be aggressive. And that's kind of what you hear whenever you talk to Kentucky guys on defense. They're going to play a more aggressive style with football, and they're excited to show what they can do this year. And from everything we've heard from some of the players, that they just really like just kind of Jay Bateman, how he's attacking, how he's coaching them, how they're setting everything up. I think you're going to have a really good year on that side of the ball.
1: I heard you say on your show, you previewed SEC Media Days on 11 Personnel. You wanted the chance to talk to Ty Bryant about some of the changes, right, as you're going through this massive change, this entire overhaul of the coaching staff. There's probably like 100 new people around the building. And he did that a little bit yesterday, and I thought he did that a little more forthcoming than I've heard him talk about the change before, saying, yeah, it's different. I'd be lying if I said it wasn't different. Of course it is, but not all change is bad, and I think this change was necessary. What'd you learn from Ty Bryant about the new that's happening around Kentucky football?
10: Yeah, it's just a lot of the new. It's just an energy. I think Ty talked about just like that. I can't remember exactly him or Willie. I think it might have been Willie. Just the just kind of juice that they bring and just the everyday kind of energy just in that building. Felt like they, the way Willie was describing it, felt like they were just practicing more consistently and better in the spring just because he felt like there was a juice in their energy. And it starts with Will Stein, Joe Sloan, and Jay Bateman just every day just bringing the energy and the juice with this big new staff that Stein has hired. And there's just a lot of, I would say, optimism. Maggie, I think the players feel kind of what I was talking about. They just feel just some of the energy that Stein has brought, and that energy is in the fan base. It's around supporters of the program. I think they just feel that. And I think for guys like Ty and Willie, it's a little bit of a clean slate for them. Like they're trying to push one big final year for them to get to the National Football League. Like they're trying to become draft picks, but they probably don't want to have 2 years like they just had either. They want to play on a good team, win some big games. And I think there's a lot of excitement with it from them. And they're really chomping at the bit, I think, to get this season started. And, again, there's just a lot of positive vibes, I think, right now with Kentucky Wildcat football. And you hear that from the players as well as the head coach, Will Stein, when he's talking.
1: You want energy. Let me introduce you to Willie Rodriguez. I mean, that guy is just bursting at the seams. So I'll ask you the question I'm sure you've been asked. Are they going to throw to the tight ends? How many times have you been asked that? That's all I get when I leave the house.
10: I get asked that more than a weatherman asks. I get to ask if it's going to rain, it feels like. But, yeah, I think, yes, they're going to throw the tight end. I think you look at kind of the roster composition, just that wide receiver, there's some question marks. And then at running back, there's some question marks. So if they have a situation where maybe one of the two of the running backs are hurt, they're going to probably get pretty pass heavy. If you're pass heavy at all, the tight ends are going to have to catch the football. And how they talk about Willie is, they talk about him like he's one of the best players on this football team. And so I think the plan is going to be for him to be heavily involved. And then Mikel Skinner is a redshirt freshman, was Kentucky's highest-ranked recruit in the 2025 class. He's the guy that they're really excited about in that tight end room. So, yeah, I definitely think they're going to throw the football to the tight ends, and the Big Blue Nation is going to finally get its wish granted.
1: Mikel Skinner, that was one of the guys that Kenny Minchie pointed out yesterday when asked, who are we not talking about enough? Adam, you're down there a couple more days. Before I let you go, where can fans follow your work this week?
10: Yeah, we're everywhere that you go on the internet. Twitter, Adam Luckett, KSR, KSR on X. We'll be pumping out stuff. KentuckySportsRadio.com, KSRPlus.com, message board live updates, KS board, and then KSR YouTube channel. Me and Nick Roush will be going live every day. We're here to wrap up the days, and we'll be doing that later today. And we got another episode from yesterday that's up that's really kind of recaps today.
1: So everywhere. You're right about that. He's Adam Luckett. Adam, yeah. We appreciate the time. Have a good time the rest of the time down in Tampa.
10: Thank you, Maggie.
1: All right, that is at Adam Luckett, KSR. Follow his work. A couple more coaches in the spotlight today, and some more Leach Report coming your way after.
18: Here's the score on the Kentucky News Network. I'm Gus Allen. The basketball tournament, or TBT, continued last night in Freedom Hall with the Louisville alumni needing a win to continue the series. After a quiet game from former standout Montrezl Harrell in the first go-round, he came to play in a big way last night.
19: Lewis, here's Montrezl for three. Oh, yeah. It is his night tonight.
20: Oh, man.
18: Harrell did it from all over the court, including that three-pointer that was part of 35 points on 14 of 16 shooting as the Ville took down La Familia with ease, 82-62. Harrell also nabbed 8 rebounds and 2 assists over 34 minutes, all without a foul or a turnover. That performance, along with some stout defense, sets up for a winner-take-all match between the two teams on Wednesday night, again at Freedom Hall. to determine the winner of the best of three series to advance to the next round of play. Andrew Harrison was the bright spot for La Familia as he had 19 points and 4 3-pointers, while Chris Coffey added 14 for the Kentucky alumni. The Ville led by as much as 26 points in the second half. SEC football media days continue today, and yesterday making his first appearance at the annual preseason gathering for the Southeastern Conference was first-year head coach for Kentucky, Will Stein.
3: Kentucky football has a cast of new characters, including me. What happened in the past has zero to do with the future. Our players and coaches have worked extremely hard up to this point to put a team on the field that Big Blue Nation will be proud of. It's my mission to create, develop, and maintain championship-level standards at the University of Kentucky.
18: After 13 years of Mark Stoops in Lexington, Stein, a Kentucky native who actually played for Louisville, was brought in to replace the winningest head coach in the program's history. Stein spent the last three seasons as the offensive coordinator at Oregon. And per ESPN, LeBron James is focusing on the Heat, Cavaliers, and 76ers as his potential final landing spots. There is no timetable on his decision. I'm Gus Allen, KNN Sports.
0: This is the Kentucky News Network.
20: 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It's so important to have the technical and the academic knowledge, but the skills that you gain in critical thinking and reasoning are invaluable. It changes your life in ways that you could never imagine.
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0: equipment for a job, call one of their four locations across Kentucky. I'm Maggie Davis, filling in today for the voice of the Wildcats. Happy to be joined now by Larry Vaught of Vaught's Views. You can find him on X at Vaught's Views. Larry, I haven't seen you in a while. How's your summer going?
1: Doing very well, Maggie. Yeah, but thank you for asking.
0: Good. I'm happy to hear it. I want to have you on to talk mostly basketball, but feels odd not to talk football off the top with all of the SEC Media Day talk going on. Any big takeaways from you after we heard from Stein and the Cats yesterday down in Tampa?
1: No, I think probably my biggest takeaway is that Will came off just as I thought he would. I thought that between Will and the guys that he was taking, that it would be a really good day for Kentucky football at SEC Media Days, and Will certainly did not disappoint. As somebody who attended Media Days for probably 35 years, I think that was the most questions that I can remember being asked to a Kentucky football coach and the Kentucky players from the general media room and all like that. So part of that's advantage of going on the first day. I think part of it's just the fact that who he had there with Will were saying some pretty interesting things.
0: Absolutely. And I like that you bring up how Stein kind of comes off, right? Like that first impression, because all of us here in Kentucky had that a long time ago. He had his introductory press conference way back in December. He has done countless interviews and media availabilities since then. So we all kind of have a feel for his personality, the confidence, maybe what he's going to say. We're starting to figure all that out. But yesterday I thought was really his introduction to the SEC as a whole. What do you think?
1: Yeah, I agree. And he made an impression that a lot of writers and TV folks, radio guys or personnel are not going to forget. And I've seen a lot of new SEC coaches at SEC Media Days kind of fumble their way through that first thing because it could be kind of intimidating. You're spending 3.5-4 hours just constantly being interviewed and asked sometimes the same questions, sometimes total questions out of the blue. And I thought Will just came off great and made an impression that it'll probably change the perception of UK football for a while.
0: Yeah, it kind of made me laugh when he was on the SEC Network set with that crew after the big podium and everything. Somebody on that crew put him on the spot and said, now that you're over here from the dark side, can you finally admit that the SEC is the toughest conference? And I'm sure you saw this. He just laughed and said, it just means more. He's ready for a 9-game SEC schedule. You look at this football schedule, Larry. What do you see?
1: I see just a hard schedule like it is every year. I mean, you could argue it's a little bit harder than what it has been sometimes, but if you're going to play 9 SEC games, it's going to be hard no matter who you play. And I like the fact that from day one, Will has just embraced it and said, hey, that's fine. He's not whined. He's not made excuses. He's not said, give me a year or two to get ready for this. He said, look, I'm ready to go. And I think that's the only thing you can do is just line up and play. So, yes, it's going to be really, really hard. But, Maggie, I don't know if you sit there and picked out your own 9 games that you wanted to play that you could ever come up with an easy SEC schedule.
0: That's true. Although I might do it a little differently than this year's schedule, I will say that. You mentioned he wants to win now. He said that a lot. Like, I don't want to win in year 3 or year 5. I want to win now, and I think the now is also really going to be important for Kentucky basketball this season. Let's shift and talk a little bit about Mark Pope's squad. We're starting to meet some of those new guys. They're making 2 or 3 of them available to the media every week here in the summer, so we're starting to figure out that team's personality and how all the pieces will fit together. What stands out to you about this roster so far?
1: I like just the way that they all seem pretty outgoing. They seem to understand roles already. They've been very open, I think, with answers when they have talked to us in the media. And I think there's a lot of optimism, but there better be in July, in June and July. If your guys aren't optimistic in June and July, then you got real problems. So I think they've handled themselves well along that line. And I mean, if you listen to them talk, I mean, there's not a weak spot on the team, which again is what you would think they would be saying at this time of year. But just they, none of them seem like the moment's too big for them. And sometimes even in interview sessions, you can sense that, hey, this guy might be in over his head a little bit here at Kentucky. But so far, not seen any of that. Now, it's still a while till they go out and play. And I know a lot of folks are worried that they've had this guy injured, this guy's not healthy, but just ease up. It's June and July. I mean, I'd rather see Mark Pope being extra cautious this summer to make sure that everybody's 100% come October 1st than to worry about if you miss a few summer practices. So that's one concern that I've heard from a lot of UK fans. It just doesn't really bother me at all.
0: Yeah, that's I totally agree with you. And you make a good point. You better be optimistic in July. Everybody's still undefeated. Yeah. You talked about the optimism and then a little bit there at the end about the concern of some fans. You don't share that concern. What does make you the most optimistic with this group? And what does make you a little cautious?
1: Well, I'm a little cautious because I'm still just kind of worried about the rebounding. I think Malachi will do what Malachi does, but otherwise I'm a little worried about how the rebounding might be and defensively how they might be able to hold up inside. Probably if you're looking optimistic, it would be the number of offensive weapons that you think they're going to have and the way they should be able to spread the floor in a more traditional Mark Pope type of offense. So, and just have to find a way to balance them out. Now, myself, I'm fine if you win 100-94 instead of 62-58. I'm fine with that. But it's going to be, I think, a fun season as long as you like scoring.
0: Hey, I think most fans are okay with that. And ultimately, the only thing that matters is if it's a win or not. You brought up Malachi Moreno right there. I want to talk with you about him and a little bit of women's basketball, but we have to hit a quick break. Everybody stay put. More Leach Report next.
2: ABC News, I'm Sherry Preston. The White House raising the stakes in the tariff fight with Canada, set to put in place new 50% tariffs on all sorts of Canadian imports. ABC's Karen Waugh.
3: The list of affected Canadian products is wide-ranging. Dairy products, alcohol, and honey, along with a range of other grocery items. Also construction materials, clothing, furniture, and electronics. Canadian Prime Minister Mark Carney says the tariffs violate the free trade agreement between the U.S., Mexico, and Canada.
2: The Trump administration using a law that experts think has never been used before for tariffs. Another night of American attacks on Iran, the 10th in a row. Iran's Revolutionary Guard vowing no more oil will pass through the Strait of Hormuz. Gas prices here already back to $4 a gallon on average. Tropical storm Bertha threatening the Gulf Coast could make landfall in Louisiana tomorrow. Selling at auction for $3.75 million, the prop of Luke Skywalker's severed hand and the lightsaber it was holding. This is ABC News.
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3: Welcome back into the Leach Report. Larry Vaught back with us now. Larry, before the break, we teased it. Want to talk Malachi Moreno. What are your expectations for his sophomore season?
4: I think pretty high. He surprised me with all he was able to do as a freshman. I thought he eventually would be a good player for Kentucky. Just did not imagine him quite having the impact that he did last year and being able to hold his own the way that he did. Now he's had another year or another offseason to add some strength and muscle and work on some different things. So I think his confidence will be even higher this year. I think Mark Pope's confidence in Malachi will also be higher. So I've got really big expectations for Malachi. And the fact that they're able to space the floor a little bit better on offense should help him even more with what he might be able to do inside. So he's a guy that I watched a lot in high school. And again, thought he would have a chance to be a good player at Kentucky. Just never imagined he would be as good as he turned out to be as a freshman. So really excited to see what he can do this year. And I think he's going to have to play a lot of minutes in the middle for them.
3: High expectations for Malachi, maybe even higher expectations right now for this women's basketball team, because the way they are talking is so much confidence. I saw you do a story with Ayanna Patterson, and the headline is, quote, Ayanna Patterson has Final Four aspirations for UK. I mean, talk about high expectations. What did you get out of that conversation with the UConn transfer?
4: Well, just that she sets a high bar. Of course, she's been at UConn, so she knows what high expectations are. But when she talks about that, she sees all the pieces on this team for them to be able to make a Final Four run, and the depth on the team, and kind of joked with her that maybe Kenny Brooks would have to have a platoon system, and she said it wouldn't be bad. And also, I mean, she's a very confident young lady. I think she knows what she wants to do. I think she's really anxious to show what she can do after being at UConn for 4 years and only playing two because she was injured too. So it kind of reminds me when Kenny brought in Tiani Key from North Carolina, and you think, wow, this is a player that was really highly ranked, but you look at the numbers and you kind of wonder what's happened. Well, Tiani got here and she really blossomed. So I'm kind of looking maybe for her to be able to do the same type of things. And she's a little bit taller and bigger than what I thought. Talked about that she didn't mind playing bully ball. And I think that's an important thing for this team because they kind of need somebody to help be, I don't want to use maybe the word enforcer, but somebody that can be pretty physical to kind of help protect Clara Strack. And I believe she's going to be that person. And one thing I really like talking with her, Maggie, she talked about that last year she fixed Thanksgiving dinner for the team. She really likes to cook also, she said, and build with Lego. So I kind of like somebody who's got a little versatility to them.
3: Yes, I like that too. You know, my brain's always working. I'm like, that would be a great BBN Tonight story, but I'll let you beat me to it. It is your idea. I also like that you bring up just the fact that this staff found Tiani Key. I think that's a great comparison and something I think Kenny Brooks and his entire staff really are not getting enough credit for over the course of his tenure here so far, is their ability to find these players and then exceed expectations if you look at what some of these players did at their previous schools. And obviously, they're hoping to do that again this year with a couple of different players on the roster. Somebody that you didn't have to really scout hard for, though, is the incoming point guard,

0: five-star Madden Greenway. I mean, it doesn't take a genius to say, hey, I want the player of the year from Minnesota who did it in basketball and in soccer. But it is always a little nerve-wracking having a true freshman run the show at point. What do you think? What do you know? What have you seen about Madden Greenway so far?
1: Well, I know that Madden Greenway does not lack for confidence, so I really like that about her. I think even if you knock her down, she's not going to have any trouble getting right back up, and she believes she can get the job done, and so does Kenny Brooks. Now, I also like that he's brought in Collins from Alabama that can run the point for you, and if Madden is not quite ready or needs some help, you've got her, you've got Asia Boone that can run the point, so Kenny has kind of covered all bases. He's probably get another freshman. McDonald could probably run the point if he needs to. So they're going to have a lot of options at point guard where all the pressure just won't solely be on Madden to suddenly have to play 36 minutes a game in the SEC. So he's going to have a little bit different look, I think, at point guard this year. There won't be just one player like George Amor or Tony Morgan playing 38 to 40 minutes almost every game. I think he'll rotate his point guards a little bit more, and that give Madden kind of a chance to settle in. But I think in the long run, she's going to be an exceptional player for Kentucky. And Maggie, one of the most interesting things to me when you talk about the Kentucky women's team is going to be what kind of rotations he's going to have, because I think Kenny probably prefers like a seven-player rotation. That's what he's been successful with over the last 6, 7, 8 years, including his time at Virginia Tech. But I don't see any way he's going to be able to limit this rotation to seven with the players that he's got, and I just can't. It's just still hard for me to imagine that he's came in and just in a couple of years has Kentucky fans talking Final Four for women's basketball, and yet you think that's a realistic expectation for this team.
0: He is Larry Vaught at Vaught's Views. Larry, just about a minute here, but I want to get your take on the Tubby Smith induction into the Hall of Fame. You wrote a great article, told a great story. What can you tell us about that?
1: Oh, couldn't be happier. A guy that I'm proud to call a friend, probably still the easiest coach I've ever worked with, and still to this day talk to him, you know, not all the time, but off and on. Got to know Tubby really well when he was here because his youngest son and my son were the same age, so we crossed paths a lot watching summer league basketball and stuff like that. But just what he's done at the seven different schools, take five of them, the NCAA, and to win the championship his first year at Kentucky, I still think he probably doesn't get enough credit for that. And he's just a bounce or two away from maybe being to two or three more Final Fours. And I think he's just a unique human being and a terrific basketball coach, so couldn't be happier.
0: And he returned your text. That was my favorite part.
1: Yeah.
0: Like, look at you big time. Larry, thanks so much for the time. We appreciate it this morning.
1: Anytime, mate.
0: Thanks, Larry. You can find his work at Vaught's Views on X or on his website. You're listening to the Leach Report.

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0: 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She re-aggravated the knee injury in the regional tournament, but came back to the court later in the game to score 12 points and grab 12 rebounds. 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
2: The Leach Report is presented by Bobcat Enterprises. I'm Maggie Davis, filling in for the voice of the Wildcats this morning. One final segment. We've had a fun show, so I'm sorry to bring the mood down, but a bummer last night in the Ville as the former Cats lost to the former Cards 82-62. Zach Gagan on the line now. Zach, you were there in Freedom Hall watching it all unfold. What was the atmosphere like, and what went wrong for La Familia?
3: Well, first of all, Maggie, thank you for having me on. Longtime fan of the former KSR employee that you are. But last night in Freedom Hall was, I'll admit, the atmosphere was pretty good. I wasn't at game one on Saturday, but I know the Big Blue Nation really showed out for that one. The Louisville fans were, they pretty much packed the entire lower bowl. They were very much into this game. They were ready to see the Ville come back and not have to kind of blow a couple chances like they did in that Elam ending on Saturday. And they did it pretty quickly. As most I'm sure have read by now, it was a 20-point loss. La Familia did start out pretty well. Like, you know, they came out, I think they led 15-12 after the first quarter, and then Montrezl Harrell kind of figured out that he's the best player on the floor. And that was just toast for a La Familia team that has a one healthy ankle, Willie Cauley-Stein, and no other depth back there. So, Now the whole controversy is boiling over into the roster construction and everything, and it was just not a good night to be a Kentucky fan in that building, at least from the second quarter on.
2: Yeah, you mentioned Montrezl Harrell. He only had 12 points against La Familia in game one, 35 last night, and efficient at that. And it was 24 hours after a record-breaking 42 points in the Big Three tournament in Chicago. So this guy gets on a flight, comes back to Louisville and drops 35. And like you said, no real big, strong man in the front court right now for La Familia. One ankle, Willie Cauley-Stein is trying his best to hold it down. What can the Cats do differently to get a win on the rubber match on Wednesday night?
3: Hope that Montrezl Harrell has another big three game, I think, is probably your best bet at this point, especially if they're not. And it sounds like there's maybe a possibility they can add more people to the roster. Tawny Beckham saying on the broadcast last night that they have 6 guys in waiting. Marcus Lee is on the roster. Technically, he just hasn't showed up yet. I know Oscar Shibway's in town. Like, let's, go out and do whatever you can to bring him in and say, hey, Oscar, come on, let's go embarrass a Louisville guy for for a game and let's advance on to the next round here. But it felt like they were trying to do a little double teaming, even some triple teaming if Montrez, as that game went along. That might honestly be your best bet because the team around him is kind of similar to La Familia's. You know, there's just not too much star power out there. So if you can, you can't let Montrez Harrell make 14 of his 16 shots. That's you're going to lose that game pretty much every time. I will say in the post game press conference, he was confidently cocky about his performance, and I loved what he was saying. He's basically like, I just do this my whole life. I've been playing basketball for 25 years. I'm a smart basketball player. I know what to do. And it's, you know, he's only 6 years removed from winning the NBA Sixth Man of the Year, which is kind of crazy to think about. So he is still in good playing shape. And unless they're going to find another player off the street to bring in and defend him, they're going to be in trouble. Or Willie Cauley-Stein's ankle needs to magically heal itself in the next 36 hours. Otherwise, La Familia might be in trouble again on Wednesday night.
2: I don't like the sound of that. We have to give some props, though, to Andrew Harrison, who is holding it down. Mm. What have you seen from the one Harrison twin who made it to town this year?
3: Yeah, he was pretty good, especially as the game kind of went along there near the end. He tried to do what he could. You know, they kind of had to go on. I think it would have ended up being a 33-7 run in the Elam ending to try and pull that one off. Did not get too close on that, but Andrew Harrison was at least playing with some energy. John Hood, like he said, he liked what he saw out of the energy in that second half from Andrew and everyone else. What I like the most about Andrew is he's not afraid to jaw it up with the Louisville players and the Louisville fans. So I always respect him for that. There was a Louisville fan behind us who was saying, hey, Andrew, I thought you never lost to Louisville. I thought that was your thing. You never lost to Louisville. And just kind of funny to kind of use that excuse on the TBT stage over a decade later. But I'll give that fan some credit. He found his moment and he went for it. But they need more out of Andrew Harrison. They need more out of all these guys, like even especially the non-UK guys. Sean McNeil needs to hit some shots. They need more from Coffey and Morcell. And if you can just get anything else out of these Kentucky guys out there, it'll be a little benefit. Cleo Whitney especially need him to get going a little bit. So everyone really just needs to play a little bit better. They need to tap into what was working in that first three-ish quarters, first half of that game one, and see if they can replicate that on Wednesday while also holding Montrezl Harrell in check. So John Hood's got a big film room session ahead of him the next, like I said, day and a half.
2: Oh, yes, and they will have the home crowd behind them this time. Next game, Wednesday, 6 o'clock, back in historic Memorial Coliseum. Tickets still available. Zach Gagan, making your debut on the Leach Report. We appreciate it. Thanks for the time.
3: Thanks, as always, Maggie. Appreciate it.
2: Talk to you soon, buddy. 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SEC Football Media Days still going on in Tampa all week long on the docket today. Georgia, Auburn, Vanderbilt, and South Carolina. 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I'm Maggie Davis saying so long from the Leach Report. Have a great day.
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8: The Fayette County Public Schools Board has approved a contract for interim superintendent Dr. Bill Bradford Monday night. He'll get an added $75,000 in addition to his $200,000 annual salary. That's about $313 a day. That's also in addition to the district paying Dr. Demetrius Liggins, who remains on leave with his future employment status still up in the air. That new contract happens as Fayette County Public Schools now face a multi-year accounting crisis. The school board predicts a shortfall of nearly $18 million for the 2026 fiscal year that wrapped up last month. The district states they won't know the full damage until September at the earliest. District officials could confirm the $95 million short-term loan was approved, and $30 million of that went out for July payments. Meantime, retired finance director Rodney Jackson broke his silence yesterday, and he claims he's not responsible for the current crisis the district is in financially. He spent 26 years at FCPS before his retirement earlier this month. He was frustrated with several of the accusations.
6: At the appropriate time, I tend to vigorously defend my reputation and pursue all legal remedies available regarding these false allegations and the damage they have caused to my name, my family, and my professional reputation.
8: That audio from WKYT. He did not answer any questions, but did say until last year that separate departments handled budgets and finances. They merged in August under Liggins' command, according to Jackson. And the Clark County Health Department has confirmed a bat has tested positive for rabies. It's the second bat testing positive, the third animal. A bat was found in Lexington last month, and a rabid skunk reported last week in Scott County. Area residents are asked not to touch bats and call animal control or the health department if one sneaks into your home. I'm Lee Mowen.
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13: Welcome, everyone, to another edition of the KSR Pre-Show. Today is Tuesday, July 21st. I'm Billy Rutledge, along with Shannon the Dude. You can give us a call on the Clark's Pump and Chop phone line. 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And we've got some sports topics to talk about today, folks, whether it be Will Stein having a little Billy confidence at SEC Media Days or the drama with the TBT tournament. We'll get to all that today, but my co-host Shannon the Dude is in Louisville. Good morning, Shannon. How are you, my man?
14: Doing well, other than nearly getting backed up on by a semi-truck this morning on the way to work. But yeah, everything's good. Yeah, I'm sitting there at the red light, and there's a semi-truck that has gone a little too far into the incoming traffic at a red light. You ever do that?
13: Okay, like
14: you go
13: I've
14: up to
13: done
14: a red
13: before.
14: Light, uh-huh. And you accidentally go a little bit too far, so you want to back up. Only problem was, I was behind that semi. And I didn't get, like, right up on his butt. Like, I was back far enough to where he should still be able to see. And I know you're supposed to give semis a little bit of extra room.
13: Uh-huh.
14: So, I mean, I'm not saying I was, like, 3 car lengths behind him or anything like that. But I was, you know, back far enough to where I felt like he should have been able to see me behind him. Uh-huh. And I'm sitting there at the light, messing with the radio. You know, I'm not moving, so I'm not being a distracted driver. At least I didn't think I was, you know. And all of a sudden, I look up, and this semi is about 6 inches away from my bumper. And I'm going, whoa, wait a minute. I'm laying on the horn, and I'm throwing it in reverse as quick as I can. Luckily, there was nobody behind me. But this idiot semi-truck driver apparently was oblivious or just didn't care because he had the bigger truck and was going to win in a fight anyway between my Jeep and a semi. Nearly just backed up on me. So I was inches away, Billy, from being in an accident this morning.
13: But yeah, you weren't going to win that battle.
14: No.
13: I mean, the
14: no.
13: semi would have ran right up on that Jeep of yours.
14: Yeah.
13: The ducks would have fallen off your dash and yeah, it would have been a whole thing.
14: I don't do the ducks, but yeah.
13: But luckily, nobody was behind you. You just threw it in reverse.
14: Put it in reverse.
13: Back it up, Terry.
14: Back up, Terry. I was backing it quick.
13: That's right.
14: Yeah.
13: Well, shoo. I mean, hopefully he saw you. You know, they do have that blind spot, like they say. You got to stay back.
14: He heard me. He heard me.
13: Oh, he heard you. Yeah. Well, that's good that the horn still works on the Jeep and that you're all in one piece this morning. Are you a breakfast person? How much breakfast do you eat on a daily basis? Because I'm trying to get myself to eat more in the mornings.
14: Yeah.
13: And it is such a chore. Like, I don't know. I mean, it is, not only I got to add into my morning routine, like trying to get some breakfast ready, but I'm just not hungry yet in the mornings. And so it's kind of been difficult the last couple of days.
14: I do like eating breakfast. The only problem is I don't like eating it immediately when I wake up. I like having some coffee first and then, you know, drive to work. The problem is my hunger really kicks in around 10 o'clock, around KSR time, and I'm on the air. So you might hear me occasionally over here chomping on some chips or something. Because I'm sitting here for 5 hours straight. And sometimes a guy gets hungry. You got to eat. You don't have much time to eat here on the show. I can't just run out and grab, takeout or something. So, yeah, you're kind of stuck here in the studio. So, yeah, I'll eat breakfast every now and then, but it's usually like protein bars and stuff like that.
13: See, that's what I'm doing. Yep. I'm trying to work in a protein bar or maybe like a shake in the morning. But like I've heard both ways. Some people have to have breakfast. It's the most important meal of the day.
14: Yep.
13: Give them four flapjacks with a boat of syrup some orange juice on the side. They've got to have it.
14: Yeah.
13: Then there's others in this whole fasting world where you don't eat your first meal until noon or 1 p.m. And that's supposed to be a big way to burn fat and live a healthy lifestyle. So I don't know what to do.
14: Yeah. Shannon. Fasting was a thing that I didn't even know was a real thing until, I don't know, maybe 10, 15 years ago or something like that. And I'm going, I was fasting all along. I just didn't realize it. It's just where you go for a long period of time and don't have anything to eat. I wasn't doing it intentionally. It would just be like, you go to sleep, you wake up, you don't eat anything in the morning. Then you come in here, then you sit here for 5 hours. Next thing you know, you don't eat really until about 12:30 or 1 o'clock in the afternoon. You haven't eaten since 7, 6 o'clock last night, you know.
13: If you have a job where you need to work throughout the day, it can be tough if you don't pack a lunch and you don't want to spend $14 to go out to the local establishment. So, that's kind of where we're at this morning, deciding if breakfast is the move or not. Some people would do like a 72-hour fast. I'm like, what are you doing? This sounds just like torture.
14: Yeah, that doesn't even sound healthy.
13: Or like a water fast. Like, I thought you needed water to live.
14: You do need water,
13: And people are like, no, I'm trying to go 3 days without having any water.
14: Like, how long can you go without water before you just die?
13: See, my generation, I don't know if it's my generation, like when I was going to school, everybody had a water bottle, right? Like that was, and that was not always the case. People used to just drink once or twice from the fountain. They'd just go the whole rest of the day and be all right. But like, I felt like my generation and younger, these Stanley Cups, these Yetis always had to have water beside me. I mean, if it was a contest, I could probably go 8 to 10 hours, I think. But like generally, I like to keep, my whistle wet. You know what I mean?
14: Don't look this up. Yes, I know what you know. You wet your whistle over there.
13: Well, yeah, I got just a little water.
14: That's what happens when Matt gets his nose wet.
13: Well, then,
14: his whistle.
13: That's the problem.
14: All right, so how long do you think the average human can go without food, Billy? Without looking it up?
13: Is before I die. I can go without food.
14: That's what I mean. Like, let's say today.
13: Yeah.
14: You don't eat going forward. How long do you think it would take you to die?
13: I'm going to go like 24 days, 25 days.
14: Okay. Well, you're not too far off. It says here, this is kind of a broad answer, but it says between 1 and 2 months.
13: Oh, wow. Okay. So if we're counting 30 days, 40, something like
14: 30
13: that.
14: 30 to 60 days, I'm going to say. Now,
13: okay. So, So that's a long time. You can go a month without eating.
14: Now, how long do you think you could go without water?
13: See, I'm going to go significantly less than the 1 to 2 month range. I'm going to go like 2 weeks. Give me 14 days is my number.
14: Nope. Even less.
13: Even less. 8 days.
14: Less.
13: Well, okay. See, now that's surprising. What is it? Tell me.
14: A healthy adult can generally survive without water for about 3 to 5 days.
13: Oh, wow.
14: So, dude, if you don't start drinking some water, I mean, you could be dead by the weekend.
13: That's surprising. Yeah. Only 3 days.
14: Yeah.
13: That, you know, you got to think, you know, I saw Tom Hanks on Castaway, and mm-hmm. I thought, man, he could go longer than 3 days without water. But he must be getting it from the rain.
14: And if you're on an island, you're drinking salt water. That dehydrates you even more.
13: Well, yeah, you can't drink salt water. Don't go in the ocean and drink that. That's the number one survival tip.
14: What's the problem? You're on an island. You got all the water in the world you could drink right there. Oh, it's salt water.
13: No,
14: it's going to kill you.
13: Got to drink the rainwater in this fictional movie called Castaway. Mm-hmm. That is definitely a fear of mine, not having enough water. So sometimes I'll just have water in the car. An emergency backup water in case it gets a little too hot out there. But 3 to 5 days and 1 to 2 months without food. Well, what about black coffee? If I drink nothing but black coffee, how long can I live off of that, Shannon?
14: I feel like black coffee is water. So I'm going to say the same answer as food.
13: But it's not hydrating me. Like coffee dehydrates you, right?
14: Yeah.
13: So, I mean, I don't know if that'd be a good thing. I'm only drinking black coffee because we ran out of creamer.
14: Uh-oh.
13: And historically, I don't bring creamer into the office. I've used the house creamer.
14: That's a no-go for me. I will not drink black coffee. If we don't have any cream and sugar, forget about it. I'm out. I'm just not drinking anything that day.
13: What do you mean? There's no cream and sugar? You just won't have any of the coffee?
14: That's exactly what I said.
13: You've made me addicted. I can't go in the mornings without this coffee. Now I have to drink it without creamer.
14: Now you're drinking it black? I don't see how people do that. That's just, it's like bitter water.
13: It is. It's not fun, but I have to have it to be up in the morning.
14: You need some hazelnut creamer to throw in there.
13: I could use some hazelnut creamer. Man, Ellie left, and I'm not able to use the creamer that she buys from the store for everybody.
14: Oh, yeah, you got to supply your own coffee cream. I got you.
13: Yeah.
14: Slacker.
13: I'm exposed. Yeah. All right. Well, Shannon, when I was in high school, I hated drama. I don't know about you. I'm just not that type of person.
14: I hate drama as an adult.
13: Just text. Well, yeah, nothing's changed over the years. But like whether it be texting somebody about something else that's happening or the passing of notes or whispers, I just never was about it. It always took away too much energy. And it was like, what is the point? I am not about the drama life. But boy, do we have some drama in the TBT after last night.
14: Yeah, we do.
13: Kentucky won the first game at historic Memorial Coliseum on Saturday, and the rematch in Freedom Hall was a blowout. The Ville beat La Familia 82-62. Game was closed for maybe the first quarter, and then Louisville really blew out the Cats. Montrezl Harrell scored 35 points on 14 of 16 shooting with zero turnovers and zero fouls. In fact, Montrezl scored 42 points in the Big Three on Sunday to set the record. So he scored 77 points in a 24-hour span. That guy is still pretty good at basketball. But it was quite the unraveling of La Familia yesterday in Freedom Hall. Archie Goodwin did not show up. Marcus Lee did not show up. This continues a pattern of a tough summer for the TBT that includes Kirk Creasa getting arrested on federal charges, Reed Travis not being able to make it, Quade Green backing out last minute. Shannon, the love of the game seems to have passed by some of these guys that we were relying on this year on TBT. But bleep really hit the fan after the game yesterday when Aaron Harrison, who is not playing in the TBT because he is welcoming the birth of his first daughter, tweeted out some choice words about the commitment of some of the TBT players. He said, quote, "I don't see how you can say you will show up and be committed, then don't show up at all the week of. We could have gotten different players that wanted to play and not play with people's time. Suck a bleep." Is what Aaron Harrison said on Twitter last night.
14: God, it sounds like a dysfunctional La Familia.
13: Well,
14: you got dysfunctional family issues here.
13: There's always one in every family, right? So maybe this shouldn't be that surprising. There's always some dysfunction. But man, this is not what I expected after a big win on Saturday, a chance to sweep the Ville, and it feels like the wheels came off a little yesterday. Did you watch any of the game last night?
14: I did, actually. And I'm with him, man. I'm with Aaron Harrison. I don't understand why you would commit and then just bail out. Were they no call, no shows, or did they have a legitimate excuse? It doesn't seem like the players even really knew why they weren't there. Just said they committed and then they weren't there. I think that's a horrible look for those guys. But, you know, the TBT thing's kind of weird anyway. It's like you got guys who used to play here sort of, but then some not. And then,
13: yes,
14: you know, some guys show up in shape, some guys don't. It's like, okay, these guys are trying to win $2 million out here. You can see that the level of commitment of some guys is strong, and the other guys are kind of like, yeah, I'll show up maybe. Maybe I won't. Maybe I'll go over here and do something else instead. It's just a really weird, bizarre mix of characters. And for the guys who really want to win this $2 million, I'm sure it's frustrating for them because they're wanting that money, and then you got other guys who don't really necessarily need the money, so they're like, what's my motivation here? I won't even show up.
13: Right. So speaking of motivation, are these guys getting paid before they get the $2 million if they win? Because if not, maybe that is why people have been so, you know, lucid and laissez-faire on if I'm going to show up on the roster or not. If you're not paying me, what obligation do I have? But there is a sense of you make a commitment, you have to show up for the other people around.
14: Yeah.
13: Right.
14: Or at least call by noon and tell them you can't make it.
13: Where's my bell? Yeah. That was what we talked about just the other day. Yeah. We need a little 6-hour heads up if you're not going to make it. But in a situation where you are a part of a team sport, if you do make a commitment, then backing out can really have some unintended consequences on the other guys. Some reporting on KSR.com is that Archie Goodwin missed Saturday due to a wedding and then allegedly missed Monday because he missed a flight.
14: Bro, this is because of a wedding? Like, this isn't your Sunday church league pickup game. We're playing for $2 million here. You missed it because of a wedding? I missed it because I had a dental appointment. I had to get a haircut.
13: Well, if it's the wedding of the summer and you've already bought your brown outfit, I would understand.
14: There's already
13: a lot gone into it.
14: Yeah, but did they know about that before ahead of time? Or it just seems to be so disorganized, to say the least.
13: So there's been some reporting that 20 Beckham says that 6 players are on standby and ready to go for the roster if they need them. Well, where are they? We needed them the game on Saturday, not just the game on Monday. So I'm a little confused on what the process is of what players can play and who can't. But we now find ourselves in this bizarre situation where Aaron Harrison's tweeting. Archie Goodwin is tweeting back at Aaron Harrison saying, coming to the internet when you could have just hit me up or asked 20 what's going on is sucka blank, do better, dog.
14: Oh, man.
13: He went on to tweet on his own and say, the fact that y'all assuming I just left the guys hanging without even knowing my situation is crazy. Stop always thinking of yourself.
14: Oh.
13: I got more to my life than just basketball.
14: Oh, no. This is a family feud we got going on here. La Familia. We need some family La Familia counseling.
13: Oh, no.
14: I mean, do you think, though, that if this continues, and maybe I don't know if other teams are dealing with this dysfunctional situation or not, but if they are, it makes you wonder about the future of TBT. Because why would I go in there and be fully committed if, you know, 2 or 3 guys that we're really relying on to be a good team maybe just don't even want to show up? And then it's like, well, what am I doing? Why am I wasting my time here?
13: Yeah, I completely agree with that. Now, it is strange because Archie was such a feel-good story last year, wasn't he? I mean, he goes on KSR. He opens up about some struggles during his time here at Kentucky. This is what embodies what the TBT is these alumni coming back and feeling the love from the fan base again. And he played well. So, like, the fact that Archie is the one surrounded by all this no-show controversy is just a shame, man. It really is. It's taken away from what could have been a lot of positive promotion and feedback for these guys. But now we have a winner-take-all Game 3 at Memorial Coliseum on Wednesday at 6 p.m. And this is exactly what the TBT wanted, isn't it? Like, that is why they had a 3-game series.
14: Exactly.
13: This is exactly what they wanted.
14: Almost
13: demand
14: like
13: for these tickets.
14: Like a script or something. Like, this is how it works. Like, did TBT, like, intentionally tell those guys, don't show up for Game 2 so we can get to Game 3? And now what does that mean for Game 3? Like, does Archie show up now for Game 3 at this point? Or is he like, screw it all, man. I don't need this money. I'm not. Do you think he even shows up for Game 3? Like, what happens now? Do we get Marcus Lee Game 3?
13: Going back and forth with the fan base now online and players. Like, it's just.
14: This is drama. At its best. And if he does show up, like, does he get along with the players? Are they, like, sucker punching each other on the sideline? Like, what's going to happen?
15: Oh, they don't pass him the ball?
14: Oh, yeah.
15: Because they're pissed that he missed the first two games? I mean, this is all in play. This is kind of the drama that we now face ourselves in. I think if we can all agree on one thing, maybe we can say that this is Mario's fault. Maybe this is where we should put Placer blame.
14: You're going to be out Thursday, and I've got Mario coming on the pre-show Thursday, and I'm gonna grill him a little bit
15: on
14: this team. I'm
15: gonna
14: lay into him and say, Mario, especially if we lose on Wednesday. We lose on Wednesday night, and Thursday morning the pre-show starts, and Mario's in here. I'm gonna blame Mario. It's all his fault. I see people are already blaming Mario.
15: He's got some explaining to do.
14: Yeah.
15: Thursday morning on the pre-show. So that's kind of appointment listening right there. If Kentucky loses on Wednesday,
14: Mario, I'm sure you're listening right now.
15: Explain himself.
14: Yeah.
15: You get because where's Marcus Lee? Like.
14: Yeah.
15: Wasn't that one of the guys that they touted as was going to be on the roster? Oscar Tshiebwe is like behind the bench. Can he play? I mean, this is.
14: What's he doing?
15: I don't know. I don't know if there's like a thing with him and his NBA team and he can't play because of that. I have no clue.
14: Oscar, put the popcorn down. We got a jersey for you. Come on in. I mean, it seems like it's like one step away from that. Like whoever wants to just jump on in here. Like we joked about John Hood taking off the suit and putting on a jersey. But I mean, it feels like it could happen.
15: Well, John Hood's having to defend 20 Beckham in the post game, so I mean the coaches are hearing it too, and now I mean that was such a bad blowout. I barely watched the second half. I just kind of went back into the kitchen and started doing other things.
14: Well, see, I mean that other game, the first game was like a 17-point lead, and Louisville came back. So I thought, well, maybe there's a chance Kentucky will come back, but no, it just ended uneventful Elam ending, just layup. That was it.
15: Well, they were shooting a lot of threes missing a lot of threes. Yeah. Like this was, it wasn't just the size advantage that was the difference for Louisville last night. I mean, and I also could not listen to that announcer without thinking of you, Shane.
14: Okay, now did you hear it?
15: Oh yeah,
14: I heard it. Do you hear it now?
16: All right, everybody, it's game two between Louisville and La Familia.
14: You can't unhear. Who is that guy?
15: You ruined that broadcast
14: like
15: for me last night.
14: I like him so much.
15: Well, I think it's people saying that you sound like him, so maybe there is a reason why you like him.
16: Well, there's a blowout tonight here. We'll come back for game three on Wednesday.
15: So that's the drama of the day. We still haven't talked about, Will Stein and his welcome to the SEC moment, maybe, with some of the comments that he made. I can't wait to get to some of that.
14: Yeah.
15: And we'll take some of your phone calls today, 859-280-2287. It's a Tuesday edition of the KSR Pre-Show.
14: It's Shannon the Dude, and to talk to me and Billy, give us a call on the Clark's Pup and Shop phone line at 859-280-2287.
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21: A flood watch begins at noon today and remains in effect until 1 a.m. tomorrow morning. Partly cloudy today with a chance of thunderstorms. High of 88, southwesterly winds 8 to 15 miles per hour. Mainly cloudy skies tonight, thunderstorms likely 69. Mainly cloudy skies expected tomorrow. Slight chance for showers. Highs level off around 83. From the Wayne Weather Center, I'm meteorologist Paul Trombley. Right now, it's 77 degrees.
22: I want to talk about me, want to talk about I, want to talk about number one. Oh, my, what I think, what I like, what I know, what I want, what I see.
13: Perfect song choice by Shannon to talk about our guy Will Stein, who was making it about himself a little bit at SEC Media's today, and I absolutely love that. Give us a call today, 859-280-2287. One person tweets at us, Shannon. His name is Jonathan Kyle Reed. He says, 72-hour fasting is actually really good for you. Good reset. So I Googled it.
23: I don't know.
13: AI tells me a 72-hour fast promotes metabolic flexibility, cellular repair, and immune system regeneration, making it a powerful tool for improving overall health when done safely.
14: When done safely, but what does that mean? Like, if you're not eating, what does it mean by doing it safely?
13: You know, I'm not sure, but I just feel like I would get dizzy.
14: I don't feel like
13: this.
14: That's a good idea. Like, I've gone a day before without eating, and I did not feel good at all. I can't promote not eating for 72 hours. I would not say that that's okay. I guess the internet knows more than me about this. I'm not a medical professional. I'm not giving you medical advice, but I would say you probably do need to eat.
13: I'm all for cellular repair. Like, don't get me wrong. I know what I feel like when I don't eat for a day, just like you're talking about. Yeah. I feel terrible.
14: And I don't even.
13: I got to stretch it into 3 days.
14: Oh, I'll be so hangry. You won't even be able to deal with me.
13: Oh, that's another
14: thing. Hangriness.
13: My attitude when I get hungry.
14: If I miss my mid-afternoon snack, you don't even want to deal with me, let alone 3 days of not eating. I'd come in here and, I don't know, you wouldn't be able to deal with me. Hangry Shannon the Dude is a different kind of Shannon the Dude.
13: That's an important part of every relationship is learning how to deal with your significant other when they're hangry and not taking things personally until they get that McDonald's McDouble or whatever they need for the day.
14: Yeah. Then I feel like you splurge, because then if I went 3 days without eating, I would want to go eat the most unhealthy thing I could find. And I feel like that's counterproductive. Like, if I'm going
13: to... Oh, yeah, yeah. So you go to the...
14: Yes. Like, if I'm going to not eat for 3 straight days, and then after 3 days, I go to McDonald's and order, you know, 3 Big Macs and 2 large fries and a milkshake, I don't... Like, what is that accomplishing?
13: Yeah. I was thinking more of, like, a Five Guys burger and taking out a loan in my name to be able to afford it. Mm-hmm. And then all the fries they give you in the bag, I will give them that. They give you more fries than you pay for. Maybe that's why everything's so expensive.
14: Yeah.
13: Before we get to Will Stein, though, Shannon, tell me about DraftKings Sportsbook here on the
14: KSR Pre-Show. 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
13: We'll have to talk about Will Stein on the other side of this break. Georgia, Auburn, Vandy, and South Carolina, the teams you can hear from on SEC Media Days. But we'll talk about what Will Stein said yesterday coming up next.
0: Here's the score on the Kentucky News Network. I'm Gus Allen. The basketball tournament, or TBT, continued last night in Freedom Hall with the Ville Louisville alumni needing a win to continue the series. After a quiet game from former standout Montrezl Harrell in the first go-round, he came to play in a big way last night.
2: Lewis. Here's Montrezl for three. Oh, yeah.
0: Harrell did it from all over the court, including that three-pointer that was part of 35 points on 14 of 16 shooting as the Ville took down La Familia with ease, 82-62. Harrell also nabbed 8 rebounds and 2 assists over 34 minutes, all without a foul or a turnover. That performance, along with some stout defense, sets up for a winner-take-all match between the two teams on Wednesday night, again at Freedom Hall, to determine the winner of the best-of-three series to advance to the next round of play. Andrew Harrison was the bright spot for La Familia as he had 19 points and 4 three-pointers, while Chris Coffey added 14 for the Kentucky alumni. The Ville led by as much as 26 points in the second half. SEC football media days continue today, and yesterday making his first appearance at the annual preseason gathering for the Southeastern Conference was first-year head coach for Kentucky, Will Stein.
3: Kentucky football has a cast of new characters, including me. What happened in the past has zero to do with the future. Our players and coaches have worked extremely hard up to this point to put a team on the field that Big Blue Nation will be proud of. It's my mission to create, develop, and maintain championship-level standards at the University of Kentucky.
0: After 13 years of Mark Stoops in Lexington, Stein, a Kentucky native who actually played for Louisville, was brought in to replace the winningest head coach in the program's history. Stein spent the last three seasons as the offensive coordinator at Oregon. And per ESPN, LeBron James is focusing on the Heat, Cavaliers, and 76ers as his potential final landing spots. There is no timetable on his decision. I'm Gus Allen, KNN Sports.
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13: I'm starving. I'm on a 72-hour fast. I need some food is what we'd be saying.
14: I'm already chomping on some Sun Chips over here during the break.
13: Is that your breakfast?
14: Yeah, Sun Chips and bottled water.
13: Little Sun Chips. I got a granola bar we're trying today. Nature Valley. Can't eat that without crumbs going everywhere, though. That's the problem. I just saw online that Carl Ravitch, one of ESPN's announcers, voiced for more than three decades, is expected to be laid off by the company later today.
14: No, really? Not Carl Ravitch. I like her. I'm a big fan of Carl Ravitch. I remember his SportsCenter days, Baseball Tonight. Loved that show. I think he's a great commentator for basketball. I really enjoy the games. So,
13: yeah,
14: I hate to hear that.
13: A lot of SEC stuff with him, right?
14: Mm-hmm. Yep. That's, you know, see, come on. Why do they got to let go of these guys? Like, the ones that we all know and love. are the ones that get let go a lot of times.
15: 33 years at ESPN, and he's going to be let go. And yesterday, Ryan Clark was let go by ESPN while he was on NFL Live.
14: What?
15: According to reports. He started the show. ESPN was afraid that the news was going to leak by The Athletic. So to avoid that news leaking while he was on the air, they pulled him from the show and laid him off.
14: God. How bad of a hurry do you have to be to let somebody go that you won't even let them finish the show?
15: Well, how do you plan on letting somebody go and still let them do that show, right? Like,
14: yeah, if, why wouldn't you catch them before the show?
15: If you're laying them off the next day,
14: yeah,
15: like, how about you just cut them off maybe paid, less than 24
14: I get paid
15: hours
14: half the talent fee since I did half the show? How does that work?
15: So he just didn't finish NFL Live yesterday, which is...
14: That's weird.
15: Which is bizarre decision-making.
14: Imagine one of us is getting yanked off the air, like, oh.
15: And Shannon didn't finish the show.
14: Shannon's gone. What happened to him? He got laid off.
15: Yeah. Oh, that is a shame. Sorry to hear that about Carl Ravitch and Ryan Clark.
14: But how do they, again, how do they say expected to be laid off? So now that's out there, is he hearing about it before he's been officially laid off? I'm always fascinated by these, oh, this person's expected to be fired. Well, do they know that? Are they finding out on social media? Like, are we breaking news to them?
15: Well, I hate that if that's the case. You know, it's just a different media company announcing it before ESPN does and getting some scoop like The Athletic is trying to do. But I absolutely hate when coaches leave a team without them being able to talk to the team. You know right. what I mean? This has yeah. happened several times in college sports where the news that the coach is taking another job has already hit the locker room before he can go to the locker room and tell the guys that he's taken the job.
14: Right. Yep. Well, it's
15: that's terrible. Like this is... That's a coach you've committed a lot of time to, a lot of energy already, and maybe your future. And he's already on the way out, and he hasn't even spoken to you about it yet. That can really dissolve some relationships pretty quickly.
14: News travels fast these days.
15: That's true, and that's the problem with social media, right, is these things leak and people find out before they get to talk to each other. But speaking of talking, it's talking season down in Tampa, Florida with the SEC Media Days, and Will Stein took to the podium yesterday. Our guy Adam Luckett with the question of the session so far. This has been the news of SEC Media Days is what Will Stein said yesterday. A little bit of Billy Confidence. Let's play the clip, dude.
4: Said you came here because you can believe you can win here. Why is that? Kentucky historically has fought against the narrative, against perception. Why do you think you can win big here?
5: This is going to sound like really, I think because of me, to be honest, I think because of me. I think I know what it takes. I've seen it at the highest levels. I know what it takes to recruit at this level. And you just got to believe, man. You just got to put the ball down and play. There's not really else to be said. Is it going to happen overnight? I don't know. I really don't. If I had a crystal ball, everybody in this room would be really, really rich right now. I don't. And so the best determination of if what you're doing is working is putting the ball down and playing football. And so there's going to be bumps in the road. I mentioned it in the speech. Like, I'm prepared for tough moments and tough times. I've succumbed to that in our process, right? I already do self-talk myself about, all right, how can I stay neutral? When stuff's bad, I can stay as neutral as possible and be very diplomatic in my approach.
14: There you go. So what do you think about?
15: Because of me.
14: My guy was feeling himself a little bit. Look, you got to be confident. You got to believe in yourself. If you don't believe in yourself, nobody else will. So, I mean, I could say that Will Stein definitely has confidence in himself. But what an answer, because of me. You also heard him go, was it going to happen overnight? I don't know. Yeah, you think maybe you thought, well, you know what? Maybe I should back that. Take a few steps back just a little bit here. We've got a tough schedule coming up.
15: No guarantees in year one, right? Yeah. It is the fourth hardest schedule in the country, and he touched on that as well. But yeah.
14: I like that answer, though, because of me. I'm the reason.
15: Well, I do, too. As a radio producer has worked his way into having his own radio show, you know, Indiana is the current national champion of college football. Indiana. The cellar dweller, the program, one of the most losingest programs of all time in college football. But what changed? The head coach, Kirk Cignetti, came in with an attitude of, I win, Google me. In fact, that was his quote. The I win, Google me. Mm-hmm. You'll find out all you need to know about who Kirk Cignetti is. And that was Will Stein's Kirk Cignetti moment. the because of me, Google me. Know, you know anything about my track record? I get guys into the NFL. I'm one of the best play callers in the country. And that is the confidence that I think not only Mitch Barnhart and then in this athletic department was looking for when they hired Will, but what many of us wanted the university to do when it comes to forward thinking, right? Somebody that is a forward thinker that can relate to a younger audience. This is Will Stein, his first moment, his welcome to the SEC moment. And Shannon, he's betting on himself.
6: Yep.
15: And you can also hear him kind of debate whether he was even going to say that, right? Mm-hmm. He was like, am I going to be this crash about it all? Like, you know what I mean? Like, it was, I thought it was great. And every break, the SEC Network's coming in out of commercial break playing Will Stein saying, because of me.
6: I was going to say, I'm not so sure he said anything else the whole time he was up there at the podium. That's the only, I've heard that clip like five times this morning. Now, here's the thing. You can say that, but you better win. Because if you go out there and you start losing games, you're going to look like a clown. If you go, I know how to do this. I know what it takes to recruit. I know what it takes to win at this level because of me. That's why this is going to be different. Now, like I said, you go out there, you win, it's great. You lose, you're going to get a lot of criticism.
15: Oh, yeah. You leave yourself open to some criticism, but you're going to get that anyway, being a coach in the SEC.
6: But you compound it, though. I mean, that's the pony up comment already out the gate for me.
15: Oh, but,
6: you know, what I'm saying is, you know, when Mark Stoops said to the fans, pony up. If you don't like these other teams getting recruits that we can't get at Kentucky, then fans, you need to pony up. That was the thing that stuck with him from that point throughout the end of his time here at Kentucky. Mm-hmm. I feel like because of me, put it on a t-shirt, because of me. Like print those t-shirts now. Now I feel like because of me is going to stick with him, and he hasn't even played his first game yet. He never coached his first game yet.
15: Yeah, he said some other stuff, but you're right, Shannon. It doesn't feel like he did. It felt like that was the overarching takeaway from his appearance. You know, saying stuff about Kenny Minchie has to hit 70% completion percentage and not waiting, like not preaching patience, going out and attacking and going and winning games. Mm-hmm. I think that's what everybody wants to hear. But now you've got to do it against the fourth hardest schedule in college football next year. 859-280-2287. Let's take our first call of the day. Who's up here, Shannon?
6: We got Paul in Minnesota. Paul.
15: Hey, what's up, Paul?
7: Hey, guys. It stinks because I've had to be a podcast listener because I've been busy with work. So I feel like I've got about 40 things that I want to talk about. But the smoke here was crazy. You all were talking.
6: Uh-oh.
7: So you couldn't even see downtown. And, like, our air quality index was, like, 465 out of 500. It was nasty. Like, everything was shutting down. That was wild.
6: I saw we were talking about the Philadelphia game where it was just fog. You couldn't even see the skyline, which normally

0: Okay.
1: That's much better. But yeah, we had fires here at the Boundary Waters also, so we were getting just double.
2: Look, it was Paul, brutal. No matter what happens, do not let Chi-Chi's burn down. You got the one Chi-Chi's in America, in Minnesota. I need you to guard Chi-Chi's with your life until I can get there. All right.
1: I was by there the other day, and it is thriving. There were like good. A ton of people outside. People seem to be loving it.
2: Let's expand it. Let's expand south. Let's go to Louisville, Kentucky. Come on, Chi-Chi's.
1: Yeah, right. Okay, the other thing is fasting. You guys hit it on. You guys have got to try fasting. I have done a 72-hour fast, and I think, like, Billy especially, Billy really is all about, like, the cold plunge. He's all about the sauna. So fasting is right up Billy's alley for sure.
2: Mm-hmm. I'll drop over dead if I try it. It ain't happening for me.
1: Billy,
2: no.
1: If you just start with a 24-hour fast, and like during your fast, you can drink water, you can drink coffee, black coffee. I put a little bit of cinnamon in my black coffee for the taste. I put lemon in my water because that's okay for fasting as well. But the biggest rush that I've had from fasting is the first time that I got to 36 hours. Dude, I woke up feeling like a new person. I was so focused at work. I was just locked in. And I had heard that that happens at around the 36 hours. So even if you start getting to like 24 and get to 36, it's really good. My blood pressure numbers have dropped. It's for me, it's healthy. I mean, I'm 47 and I've got, you know, my mom had triple bypass heart surgery when she was in her 60s. So I'm doing it for kind of health reasons.
0: Right.
1: But it can be really effective, but start off slow.
0: Well, Paul, I feel like I'd be hallucinating by the 36 hour mark. I mean, that sounds great, like benefits wise, but like I need every calorie I can get. I'm trying to put on the pounds, not lose them.
1: No. What are you trying to put on pounds for?
2: How much weight did you lose in 72 hours?
1: I'm not doing it for weight loss because I'm only like 5'10", 165 pounds. So for me, it was all about regenerating my cells in my body because, I mean, I've had my hip replaced. I've had shoulders reconstructed. My, you know, inflammation is bad for me, arthritis in my family. So that helps with my, you know, my oncoming arthritis. My joints feel better. It's just, it has been really good for someone who's as active as me and as old as me.
2: All right, Paul, thanks for the call. And you can call in tomorrow and get the other 38 things off your chest you got. Thanks for listening. We appreciate it.
1: I love you guys. Yeah. I just wish I could call you every day.
2: Yep. Thanks for the call, Paul. I don't know, man. See, I got a beach trip coming up, so maybe I could take the next 3 days and not eat anything. Then I have my beach body going on. But then here's the thing, though. I'm going to eat my weight in shrimp when I get there. So I'm going to eat seafood.
0: Maybe we're looking at this the wrong way. Maybe we're looking at it like weight loss, and maybe it should just be like something that can re-energize you. Maybe you're sluggish at work or you don't have the energy you used to.
2: It just feels like if you didn't eat for 3 days, you might lose some weight.
0: Well, I'm going to ask Ryan and Drew and see if they've fasted before. I'd have a hard time thinking that those guys can go 72 hours without food. But we'll
2: there's fasting and then there's 3 days without eating. Some Gandhi type stuff going on there.
0: His legs are crossed and he's, you know, eyes are closed. So let's go to Dennis, who's up next. What's up, Dennis?
3: Hey, a couple things here about Bill Stein. And I'm not criticizing him, but the statement he made just today about, you know, we're going to win here because of me, is that the same thing that the critics of Coach Cal? Like Matt Jones was talking about, this is the University of Cal. It's not all about him. I don't know. You know, to me, you got to have a selling point. You got to be talking about, you know, how great the city is and the program. I don't know about selling yourself. I mean, I know you got to have confidence, but I'm really not sure about that comment. Two, everybody keeps talking about his play calling, which is, I'm like Van Hals, I heard just today. Will, Coach Stein isn't going to be calling the plays, which is something that I'm concerned about because he was hired here because of his play calling,
2: right?
3: But yet he's not going to be calling the plays. So that concerns me about this upcoming season.
2: Yeah, thanks for the call, Dennis. We appreciate
0: it.
2: I mean, he's going to have heavy, heavy influence on the play calling. He may not be calling every play, but he

0: he's going to have, well, you would think he would be on the same page as his offensive coordinator. The because of me thing, here's the thing. These guys are there all day. They're answering 100 questions. I think that was a moment of brutal honesty. You know, sometimes you give the coach speak. It's because of this great city and these great fans and these great recruits. That's why. But then deep down inside, you may think, you know what? I am the reason. And I think that was just, I think he was sort of, it felt like caught off guard by that question and was sort of scrambling. What do I say here? And you heard him go, well, you know, this is going to sound, he was probably going to say very egotistical. I think is probably what he's going to say. He goes, this is going to sound. And then he just says, you know what? Because of me. So I feel like it was just a moment of brutal honesty that it just slipped out.
1: This is the soundbite culture that we live in, and maybe we're part of the problem as that was the only thing we played this morning.
0: Sure.
1: But Will did talk for a lot longer than that, and here's some of the other stuff that he said about the university and his love of the university. Remember, his dad played at Kentucky. He grew up a Kentucky fan. He went on to say, I am BBN. I mean, I'm thrilled to represent Big Blue Nation as the head football coach. To wear the blue and white is an honor. He went on to say, in a world where we've added 45 new players to UK football, it's my job as head coach to get these players to play for the name on the front of their jersey. It's a selfish world. Our players must understand and be fully invested in sacrificing personal glory for team success. To wear the blue and white is an honor. To represent the Commonwealth and Big Blue Nation is a privilege that our players and coaches will not take for granted. Now, I don't think that necessarily sounds like John Calipari University just moves on. Right? I mean, there is a stark difference there. I will give some credence to him not calling plays. I know he'll have his fingerprints on the game plan and he'll be very involved, but it does seem like that is what got him here, Shannon. So why not do what got you here?
0: Yep. Well, I mean, you got to have an offensive coordinator though, right? You saying he just shouldn't have an offensive coordinator?
1: No, he should have an offensive coordinator. It's just he
0: should call the plays.
1: He's going to be focusing on the head coaching duties, right? Should I challenge
0: right,
1: this player or not?
0: Right.
1: You know, some of the overall scheme things instead of getting locked in on what play call will be next.
0: Yes.
1: Van was just saying on the Leach Report yesterday that that is a concerning thing. And I don't necessarily agree or disagree with Van or the previous caller, but we'll have to see how that works out. I'm not sure how many coaches do call plays. You know, I wonder how many give up that duty.
0: I mean, if he's going to call the plays, then again, why have an offensive coordinator to begin with if you're going to do both? So I feel like you got to have an offensive coordinator that is on the exact same page as you, who knows how to think like you, who knows what you would call if you were calling the plays.
1: And Stoops didn't have that.
0: Yeah.
1: Let's just be real.
0: Yeah.
1: There was this theme of run the ball, run, run, run, and you have offensive coordinators go on to do great things, right? Whether it be Shane Dawson or Liam Cohen or any of these guys.
0: That's great.
1: All right, we will take a break. 859-280-2287. One segment remains here on the KSR Pre-Show.
0: It's Shannon the Dude. And to talk to me and Billy, give us a call on the Clark's Pup and Shop phone line at 859-280-2287.
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1: Been laid off today. One person on the text line reminds us Bobby Petrino was fired while doing his coach's show. Do you remember that moment, dude?
0: No, I don't remember that.
1: He was on the show, and then it was like the bottom ticker at the bottom was saying that Bobby's out.
0: No,
1: and he's on the show doing his coach's show.
0: Was it pre-recorded or was it live?
1: I don't remember that part, but it all happened right at the same time.
0: Had to be pre-recorded. Had to be. There's no way that's live.
1: No, I think it was. I think it was. Those coaches' shows, you take calls, right? You do those live. So I mean,
0: well, some coaches' shows take calls.
1: Yeah, some do.
0: Others just bring on former players.
1: Harper is up next. Harper, what do you got for us?
12: A couple points, fellas. Y'all doing okay today?
0: Doing great.
1: Yeah, good.
12: Good, good. So I think with the Will Stein era, obviously the because of me comment, it's going to get blown out of proportion. I think with the last regime, we wouldn't be this optimistic with football. So I think it's personally valid. I want a coach with that much confidence.
0: Oh, I do too. I'm with you. I love the confidence. You just got to win the games. You know, you just got to back it up.
12: Oh, I know. I agree. And the schedule this year doesn't back that up. I get that. Yep. But, you know, first year, I get it. Whatever. Second point, the 72-hour fast thing, you all should look up a guy by the name Gary Brecka. That dude, he's a health nerd. He talks about the 72-hour fast, how to do it properly, how to do it the right way, what vitamins and supplements you should take, like as far as methylated instead of normal vitamins because they're not absorbable the right way and all that stuff. So look up Gary Brecka.
0: Okay, we'll do. Have a good day. Some homework. Yep, thanks, Harper.
1: It sounds like people are in on the 72-hour fast.
0: A lot of people, yeah. I don't know, man. Somebody said who would win, me, you, or Ryan in a 72-hour fast. Ryan's not going to win. I can tell you that because he can't go a day without his – what's he bringing every morning, that Frappuccino drink?
1: Can you still have that?
0: I mean, I said he can't because he has to have that every morning. He starts his day off with a $4,000 or 4,000 calorie.
1: That's true.
0: $4 drink from McDonald's. So he's out.
1: Sugar crash.
0: You would win.
1: 3 days.
0: You would win in the fast. I feel like you could do it. Promo code KSR. You could do that. 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
1: Drew Franklin hosting KSR next. We'll talk to you tomorrow.
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15: 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This is a public service announcement with Dakari Chapman. Why should you know your Constitution and why should you know your rights as a U.S. citizen? How would you like it if someone didn't allow your club to meet at your house? I wouldn't, because that's not cool. How would you like to be tried without a jury? I wouldn't, because that's not cool. These things are not cool. Learn your rights as a U.S. citizen so you know what to do in these situations. Thanks for listening. And remember, it's an American thing, so learn it.
16: A flood watch begins at noon today and continues until 1 a.m. tomorrow morning. Mainly cloudy today with a chance for storms. High of 88. Winds out of the southwest, 8 to 15 miles per hour. Lows around 69 tonight. Storms likely. Slight chance of rain showers tomorrow. Highs level off around 83. Cloudy skies with a few peaks of sun. From the Wayne Weather Center, I'm meteorologist Paul Trombley. Currently, it's 79 degrees.
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19: We're expecting a new entry in the Kentucky governor's race this week, possibly as soon as today.
20: Governor Beshear's former senior advisor, Rodkey Atkins, will hold an event in Lexington on Tuesday in which he will be, quote, sharing my vision for our future and what's next. Atkins is a former state representative from Elliott County who is reported to be running for governor in 2027. It would be his second bid for the state's highest office. He lost the 2019 Democratic primary to Andy Beshear. Atkins left Beshear's administration earlier this month, and last week, the governor appointed Atkins to the Kentucky State Fair Board. Lieutenant Governor Jacqueline Coleman launched her campaign for governor in April. I'm Paul Miles.
21: London Police Captain and former interim police chief Bobby Day has resigned Monday morning. In his resignation letter, Day claims the current political environment shifted their core missions away from public safety and the welfare of London citizens. He added he wanted nothing to do with becoming a pawn in an ongoing political struggle. Gary Mailer was named the acting police chief back in January. Meantime, FEMA has announced over $27 million in funding for disaster relief in the Commonwealth. These funds will go to repairing public roads and bridges, along with dams, levees, parks, recreational sites, and crucial infrastructure. Most of that money will help out KYTC's road repairs with $9.5 million. And Casey County has lifted their burn ban that's been active for over a month. The agency credits recent rainfalls along with continuous pumping from the Green River into Lake Liberty, helping improve water levels. While the ban is gone, water restrictions and conserving efforts remain in place. I'm Lee Mowen.
18: This is the Kentucky News Network.
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1: Welcome in to Kentucky Sports Radio. I am Drew Franklin, filling in for Matt Jones today on Tuesday, July 21st. I have Ryan Lemon, I have Billy Rutledge, I have Mario Maitland here in the Lexington studio, and I am looking at Shannon the Dude, who is making all this happen from Louisville. Pretty cool spot here. I don't usually sit in the big chair, but I got eyeballs on Shannon.
2: Yes.
1: Big, beautiful eyes today, Shannon, looking good.
2: All right.
1: I can see the callers, so I don't have to just sit here and ask you what's going on. I can actually look over here and see the phone bank. Try not to keep people waiting. We want to hear from you on that phone bank, 859-280-2287, Clark's Pump and Shop phone line. Later in the show, I want to hear from an older crowd, maybe like 50 and up, because I have like some history things I want to get to.
3: And I'm 50 and up.
1: You actually might be able to help me. I thought about giving you homework, but I didn't want to put too much on your plate. But we'll get to that later. We have a lot of news.
4: I do have breaking news.
1: Already? Have at it.
5: Do I need to hit the breaking news?
4: Yeah, you hit the breaking news.
1: Okay. Oh, I see it.
2: What is it?
4: Yoga Girl found the A-Vision glass text machine.
2: Wow.
4: I've got it. Now we have to remember the number, but I have the A-Vision glass text machine today for Drew. If you want to text Drew, you guys remember the number?
1: 502.
4: Yes.
1: 7.
4: Yes.
1: 35.
4: Yes.
1: 36.
4: Yes.
1: 80.
4: Yes!
1: Look at us.
4: That's it!
1: Look at us.
4: That's it!
1: If you weren't so far away, I'd give you a big hug right now. I'm proud of us. We're growing up.
4: It kind of just rolls off the tongue, and you nailed it. 502-7 is 5 plus 2 equals 7.
1: Yeah.
4: And then 35-36.
1: Boom. 80.
4: 80.
1: I mean, how could you forget that?
4: How could you forget that number?
1: Speaking of forgetting, I cannot believe you brought that in.
4: Well, I didn't. She found it. Yoga Girl found it and even charged it for me.
1: Was it? You'd been saying it was in a nightstand. Was it there, like in a couch cushion?
4: It was in a drawer in the kitchen.
1: Okay, well done. Good to see the A-Vision glass text machine.
4: So I brought it just for you, Drew. People can text you questions.
5: And my favorite part is the label on the back of the phone that gives the phone number so you don't forget, Ryan.
4: Amen. It's on the box, too, so...
1: Well, I want you to hang on to it. So you just let me know when we have texts I need to know about. Interrupt and, you know, break in with important texts. But hit us up there, 502-735-3680. Also, as always, we are sponsored by TJ Smith, personal injury attorney. Ryan, if you call TJ, what's going to happen?
4: He's going to make that son of a gun pay.
1: That's right.
4: And make him pay a lot.
1: Good. That's exactly what he's going to do. Been sponsoring the show a long time.
4: Yes, he has.
1: Big TJ
4: fan. Good friend of the show.
1: Shout out to TJ. Guys, as I said, it's Tuesday, July 21st, and I got to be honest, I am ready to take a cooler over to Kroger Field and start tailgating right now. Can't contain this excitement after SEC Media Days yesterday. If they'd let me, I'd go sit in the bleachers and just sit there for the next 46 days because I'm ready for kickoff. We're leading off today. No small talk. We'll get to our parking issues later. Forget all that. Good to see you guys. Love you. Going to have a fun morning. We're getting right into Will Stein because I'm juiced up.
4: Yes.
1: Juiceful is useful, as he says. Did everyone, I assume, keep up with yesterday's comments?
4: Oh, yes.
5: How couldn't you? I mean, it was everywhere yesterday. It went a little viral. SEC Network, in out of every break, was playing a Will Stein answer.
1: For the first time since, I don't know when, like the Bluegrass Miracle or something, LSU's, we're the talk of college football, and this time it's on the positive end. Yesterday, Will Stein, on day one of SEC Media Days in Tampa.
4: Day one, his first one, first SEC Media Day.
1: We've said this before, Kentucky's usually on the last day. I've been there, the place clears out. It's just the Kentucky media there. They'd hear from Stoops. Didn't get nearly the attention that you get on day one. Stein right there, 1:30 yesterday, and He has the comment of the week already when our guy, Adam Luckett, who also, it's not Luckett's first time getting a good comment and having a moment at SEC Media Days. For those who remember his first SEC Media Days when he was new to KSR, he had a little back and forth with Nick Saban.
4: Yes.
1: But yesterday, Luckett put it on the tee for Will Stein. He said, Will, with the history of this program, what makes you think you can win here? And Will Stein took that, it's kind of an arrogant pause. It was about a three-second pause, but he already knew what he wanted to say. He wasn't coming up with an answer. He was trying to think, should I actually say this into the microphone? And then he dropped it because of me, to be honest, because of me. Ryan Lemon, I was watching the live stream. I could have run through my wall and run down to campus right there. What did you think yesterday of Will taking that swag that we've seen here in Lexington down to Tampa with him and not being shy in front of all the bright lights?
4: Loved it, loved it, loved it. To show that confidence that, you know, we ain't scared. We said that on our show. You know, we ain't scared. You know, Coach Stoops had his moment that one time when he said, we're just getting started, bro. You know, you want that confidence. You want that swagger from your coach. So many times, especially these SEC media days, you get that coach speak, and it's just the canned answers and the same thing over and over and over. Not Will Stein. What he said yesterday should have gotten every UK football fan excited as you are to get ready for the season to start.
1: You know that old image of Dwayne Wade throwing the lob to LeBron and Wade's got his arms out as LeBron dunks it? That was Luckett to Will Stein yesterday.
4: Yeah, it was.
1: Also, happy birthday, Luckett, down there on day two.
5: Oh, and his birthday.
1: Big week for Adam Luckett.
5: Today.
1: But Billy, we knew Will Stein had a little bit of confidence, a little bit of arrogance. I'm not going to say cocky, but I'll kind of suggest might be kind of cocky. His introductory press conference here in Lexington in January, he had the line of everybody wants to play for Will Stein. Mm-hmm. Then on these airwaves later in the spring, the if you're scared, go to church, Matt. But we wondered, would that travel to Florida when he had to take the stage at SEC Media Days where there's everyone watching and listening in the college football world? And he delivered.
5: It was his welcome to the SEC moment, a little Billy confidence. You know, I love it as much as anybody. But that's also why you hired the guy. One, to relate to the younger players. And also, too, to have that brash confidence, to have that belief. Kurt Cignetti and Indiana are the national champions of college football right now. And Kentucky has been looked at as a why not be like an Indiana and be able to go on a run like that. That's the confidence you have to be able to have a Kurt Cignetti-like season. So I absolutely loved hearing that from Will Stein yesterday.
1: And it's so new to us. You know, with Stoops for many years, it was he preached patience. Let's go to work. You know, we're going to be patient. Let it come to us. Pick up the lunch pail, clock in on Monday, we're going to work. Stein said, I'm not waiting around. We're on attack mode. We're going after the best players in the country. We want these big games. He said, I know there will be adversity, but I think his line was, I'm not going to be soft-minded. I refuse to be soft-minded is what I said. So it is just a completely different tone around Kentucky football right now. Now, we still have to play these games.
4: It's true.
1: It's one of the hardest schedules in the country. We'll worry about that in 46 days. But for talking season, this is a new brand of UK football that has a lot of people tuned in and interested in what's going to happen.
4: We love it. You know, we want, like I said, we want our coach to have a little swagger and be a little cocky. And Stoops had that when he first got here, and then he kind of lost it. Lost his fastball the last couple of years. But KSR, with Adam asking that question, and then Nick Roush going on Feinbaum saying Kentucky's going to beat Alabama.
1: Yeah.
4: I mean, you guys are stirring all kinds of stuff going on down there.
1: It's been a big couple of weeks for KSR. You know, the Luckett question has gotten a lot of attention because it's set up because it's me. But I thought Will Stein nailed his entire monologue. I don't know if you all heard it.
4: He did.
1: After he did his thank yous, thank Barnhart, thanked his wife, Slacks. Shout out, Slacks.
4: Mm-hmm. Shout out.
1: He got through all those, and then he really talked about what he wanted to do and build here. And another line that stood out to me that I wrote down is he said, I didn't take this job to be close to family. I didn't take it because my dad played at UK. I took this job to win and to win at a championship
4: I got chili
1: level.
4: Bumps. Just you saying that, reading again. That's what we want our guy to do, to say, to feel.
1: Chili, put that on the t-shirts, Billy.
5: The chili bumps.
4: Chili bumps.
5: Well, he also went on to say, like, I am BBN. My dad played there, right? I grew up a Kentucky fan. These guys have to learn what it means to play for the blue and white.
4: Yep.
5: And how much have we heard fans wanting that nostalgia factor that Mark Pope brought when he came in with the Kentucky basketball team? Now, there needs to be a little give and take with it, but. You know, Will Stein has been around elite rosters. He has put guys into the NFL. He is one of, if not the best play caller in college football. So if he's coming out and saying that, you know, he wouldn't say that if he didn't believe it, right? And so that has to be a good sign.
1: Shannon, I get to see you, as I mentioned. It looks like you're wearing a Vandy hat. I don't bring that up to troll about Vandy, but that is a school that turned things around. Clark Lee even had some comments similar to this when he started at Vandy. So having seen your other school kind of do this, not to the level of Indiana, the comparison he's getting, do you think that this is a good way to go about it?
6: I mean, look, Vandy can do it in football, and if Indiana can do it, then I think Kentucky can definitely do it. I think that was just a moment of brutal honesty, as I was telling Billy earlier. It was like one of those, this is what I think, but should I say it? You know, we all have those moments where we think one thing, but then we say something else because it's more, you know, politically correct or maybe a better thing to say as a coach. But I think he's like, you know what? No, I'm just going to say it. Now, you also heard him later go, I don't know if it's going to happen overnight or not. I think that's when he remembered, oh, yeah, I got a pretty tough schedule I got to play. Maybe I shouldn't say, you know, you walked it back a little bit. But I like the confidence, man. You got to believe in yourself. And you know, if he doesn't, though, that's going to be one of those that's going to stick with him. As I was telling Billy earlier, that's going to be the pony up if things don't go well here in Kentucky. It's going to be
4: right. Because
6: of me. That's going to linger on. But, why not, man? Shoot your shot. Come out. Make an impression. I think that's what he did yesterday.
1: Big glass half full guy. We're being optimistic.
4: Amen.
6: Yep.
1: We'll worry about if he goes 0-1 whatever. We'll worry about it backfiring then when the memes and graphics come out. I noticed even on other message boards on our On3 network, like the LSU message board, they had a thread about it, and they were saying, watch out for Kentucky versus Bama in week two. Of course, we're excited because we have a new coach and it's built in being in Lexington and seeing all the videos and stuff. But when you have other schools starting threads about it, he really turned heads. It's all that I saw on social media. Part of that's you just get in your algorithm and you get stuck there. But all the shows have been talking about him. It was the headline yesterday.
4: Plus, he brought sissy cakes.
1: Love that he brought sissy cakes.
4: Yeah. That was one of the best moves ever.
6: It's like bringing the teacher an apple. Like, who's not going to love the person that brings sissy cakes?
1: Will even said that. He's like, I feel like the kid at the first day of school with new classmates. Like, I've got to suck it up a little bit. That was a big plug for sissy cakes. Another thing I noticed, Shannon, I mentioned maybe yesterday. I don't know. These all run together.
6: Yep.
1: I went to Logan's to pick up my suit on Friday, and Will Stein and the players had just been there. So we shop at the same place. Will Stein was wearing the same tie that you and me picked out.
6: I know, right?
1: We both separately picked it. I ended up surrendering, let you have it. I didn't want to match you.
6: Yeah.
1: But then here goes Will Stein wearing it to SEC Media Days. Do you feel like he's kind of stealing your swag? He's already worn it in the big spotlight?
6: I feel even better about that tie now. But I thought you grabbed the tie. Did you not take the tie?
1: Or took the tie.
6: Then gave the tie
1: back. Had it
6: back.
1: In a bag. I was at the register. They bagged it up with my pocket square. Yeah. And I was ready to leave. Yeah. And I got to the door and I thought, I can't do the exact tie, Shannon.
6: Come on.
1: So I told my guy, Daryl, I was like, look, man, I hate to put more on your plate today. We've been here so long. But I want to go back to the lab and pick a new tie. But could have been me, you, Will Stein.
6: Yeah. I mean, now, you know, Will Stein, I guess, is a pretty sharp dresser. But now that... See, you could have had Will Stein's tie. I could have had Will Stein's tie.
1: Well, you do. You two are matching.
6: Yeah, I know. But, I mean, do you think that maybe he picked out a brown suit while he was there?
1: I don't know. But he liked
6: nice
1: the same
6: tie.
1: Paisley.
6: Yeah.
1: Paisley's back in. Will Stein leading the way. Another fashion thing from yesterday. Ryan, did you see that they had Ty Bryant's Douglas uniform and helmet in a locker on the set?
4: Of course I did. Cool. That was very cool. Yeah, I loved seeing that up there representing the Douglas Broncos.
1: That, and we'll get to plenty more about SEC Media Days. I have a long list.
4: You know, if Kenny Minchie's the face of the offense, Ty Bryant is the face of the defense. He's their leader. He's the guy that they're going to put a lot of responsibility on, and I'm so excited what he's going to do this year.
1: He was an easy pick to make that trip.
4: Yeah.
1: Veteran, you know, coming over from Stoop staff. He's been a great interview since he was a freshman.
4: Superstar.
1: I had him on KSR during Drew Palooza last summer when you all left me. One of the better player interviews because, you know, sometimes these guys don't have the best, they're not the best talkers.
4: Not him.
1: But he was great. And I love, like I said, easy pick. And then Stein even said that it was a priority to retain Ty Bryant more than anyone else. So even though he's been making big plays since a freshman, big season ahead for Ty.
4: Well, you know, we can't be naive and think the big schools didn't come after him. So Will Stein's right. You had to do transfer portal, bring guys in. Also had to retain some of your own guys, and he was a top priority, I think, for them to bring back.
1: Another thing that stood out from Will Stein's comments is he says he wants his quarterback to throw 70% completion percentage. That's pretty high.
4: That is very high.
6: It's like a
1: video
6: game.
1: He's like, I'm self-aware that won't happen regularly, but that is the goal. So I went to the history books, big history guy.
4: Okay, yeah.
1: That's only happened one time ever. It was Tim Couch in 98. Pretty good year with 72. Otherwise, it's never happened before. But Will Stein wants that to happen consistently.
4: Well, we'll be very excited if that does happen, but that is tough. You got to, you know, I think our receiver room yet to be seen if our guys are going to be able to fulfill some of that promise we've got in this passing game. But, I mean, that year with Tim Couch, I mean, he had Craig Yeast and Anthony White and – I know I'm drawing a blank on the other guy's name. Quentin McCord, Keel Sanford. He had a bunch of these guys that were just throw it out there and let them go just do their job.
5: Well, Stein has raved about Minchie's accuracy in practice. This is a guy that hasn't started yet, so there's still a lot of question marks there. But in the new way of offense, you can have like extended handoffs count as passes too. So maybe there's a lot of just getting guys in space, feed the studs, like we've heard. But
1: so you want to cheat the system. A little bit,
5: yeah. But I expect a lot less balance from the team this year. I was actually talking to Van Hiles about that on the Leach Report. Just he's going to bring a pass-heavy attack, but 70 is a pretty high mark. I think if they get over 70, then they're going to be achieving some goals that they set out.
1: Well, Cole Kublik said on the SEC set, this is the best, I think he said most elite or most talented, the most talented he's ever seen Kentucky since he's been doing it on the offensive side of the ball. He's commenting on that. So Stein's talking the talk, and Kubelik believes he has the weapons to do it. They mentioned DJ Miller a lot, who played last year but didn't get nearly enough looks. Cole Kubelik and Jordan Rodgers were beating that drum all year trying to get more out of DJ Miller, but it sounds like Will Stein's going to make him a big part of the offense too, and Kubelik's excited to see how that turns out.
4: And, you know, if C.J. Baxter can get back to being healthy where he was when he was a superstar at Texas, if he's back to 90%, 95%, look out, because this dude could be a superstar.
1: Did you stay at a Holiday Inn Express last night? You're over here naming the RB1, where they came from?
4: Yeah.
1: Stats?
4: I've been kind of at a Holiday Inn Express for like a past month or so. I'm like on top of stuff.
1: Well, we're going to be on top of more of SEC Media Days today. Of course, we got to talk about,
4: by the way,
1: where Mario was last night.
4: The text machine has blown up. You got like 50 questions.
1: Oh, go ahead and read me a few.
4: I'm just going to pick the last one here.
1: All right.
4: Oh, my goodness. Yoga girl, or whoever has this phone, if you could 100% guarantee a UK championship in a sport, but you weren't able to ever watch or listen to a single game from that season, would you take it?
1: Oh, yeah. I'd take one for the team.
5: Yeah. Any Everybody sport. Else can have the celebration of it. I'll take one for the team.
6: You couldn't go I'm back selfless. And watch it later? Is that the hypothetical?
4: You just get, yeah, you can't watch a game or listen to a game, but yet they win their title.
6: You can read about it, I guess.
1: The moment the game ends, can I go party?
4: Sure.
1: All right. I'm absolutely in. I'll do that every year. I'll never watch UK again if we can just keep winning titles and my friends can be happy and I can join the celebration.
4: We're all taking the titles for sure.
1: All right. Well, we'll have more from the A-Vision Glass text machine, 502-735-3680.
4: Nailed it.
1: That's hard to do.
4: Nailed it.
1: Or on the Clark's Pump Shop
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1: online.
4: You've got like over 50 questions.
1: Oh, I'm excited. 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
18: A flood watch begins at noon today and continues until 1 a.m. tomorrow morning. Mainly cloudy today with a chance for storms. High of 88. Winds out of the southwest, 8 to 15 miles per hour. Lows around 69. Tonight, storms likely.
19: Slight chance of rain showers tomorrow. Highs level off around 83. Cloudy skies with a few peaks of sun. From the Wayne Weather Center, I'm meteorologist Paul Trombley. Currently, it's 79 degrees. It's hard to be home.
1: KSR, Drew Franklin here with Ryan Lemon, Billy Rutledge, and Shannon the Dude. We're riding high from Will Stein's exciting comments at SEC Media Days. Wanting to go tailgate. It's a little early to go tailgate, but I'd do it for good. If I could just put life aside, I'd do a 46-day tailgate.
4: You're right, though. Susie says those comments yesterday. We're all like, okay, season should start tomorrow. Let's go. Let's suit it up and let's play tomorrow.
1: Also liked some of others' comments from yesterday. He talked about social media and the presence they've had since he took the job. That's one thing that, frankly, UK was terrible at.
4: Yeah.
1: Towards the end of Stoops' year. I've mentioned it before. There was, I guess we can call it a spring game. There was a spring something. I mean, they acted like it didn't even exist. Me, Luckett, and Roush were there. I think we were the only people tweeting about it. Some of the local TV people. Not much throughout the summer. Whatever Will Stein did to light a fire under that department, they have been killing it since he got on campus. And yesterday, he was stressing the importance of that.
4: Yeah.
1: Talking about fans are our number one priority, so we want to, you know, feed them throughout the season, get them excited, but also spotlighting our players. That's why we're seeing these photo shoots where they're wearing the throwback stuff. We're getting clips out of practice. We're getting the behind the scenes of coaches coming in and, you know, bringing that energy around the building. And to the whole team over there, not just Stein for getting it going, they are doing a great job since January. And that was another thing Stein mentioned, the importance of that, because Stoops, respectfully, not the biggest guy on social media. He was even shadow banned on Twitter, where if you like search his name, you can't even find it. I think we'd occasionally get like a happy holidays tweet that he probably didn't write. Just wasn't his style. But Will Stein knows the importance of that and how much the fans eat it up and how much the players eat it up. And that's a big part of it.
4: So with that said, I really think they need to do something with Kenny Minchie, like have a big media blitz with him. Because if he's the guy, I mean, the season maybe hinges on how successful he's going to be. Let's get to know the guy. Like, we didn't even get to know Brock Vandergriff. You know, I don't think we ever met Devin Leary's, but we need to meet this guy because he's going to be our quarterback.
5: Well, last year, like, it was like 3 weeks before the season started, we were learning about Shia's Pete. And that
4: You're
5: was
4: right.
5: like the only interview we had. And that was KSR bringing that to the forefront. Yeah. Now we've seen some player profiles on social media lately. He's stressing the importance. They're telling fans what to wear in advance of the game.
1: What a concept.
5: I mean, this is just stuff that relates to the younger audience and can help get people on the same page.
1: Doing a great job with all of it. I don't know how many people they normally take, but they did a group photo of the UK media team that went down there. They had like 14 people there.
4: I didn't see
1: the
4: it.
1: Players and coaches. Yeah. So
4: well, maybe
1: good job by everybody at UK Athletics. Doing a great job.
4: You know, Susan has done a great job for 25 years. Maybe she's got some people now around her that can handle some of that social media stuff and just handle that part of the job.
1: And part of it could have been the last staff was laying a little low there at the end. Might, so that doesn't fall on the social media team completely.
4: Yeah, right.
1: But they're doing a good job now. We don't have to look backwards. As Will Stein said, what happened in the past has zero to do with the future. So we don't have to keep looking back at that. Another thing he said, Joe Sloan, our new offensive coordinator, is the mayor of Chevy Chase. I found that interesting.
4: I didn't hear them say that.
1: I like that my man's getting out and enjoying Lexington.
4: Is he riding his Vespa around Chevy Chase or something over there?
1: Maybe Cal left his Vespa over there and Joe Sloan just picked it up. Maybe he's hitting up CCI and
5: Charlie Brown's
1: Obstinate Sons. Maybe going to the hardware store, playing all the hits over there. Also, we learned, Shannon, this one's for you, Willie Rodriguez. We've seen this in clips before, but they start every team meeting with two claps and a Ric Flair.
6: I love it. Love it. Yeah, you see a lot of locker rooms doing that. Man, for a guy that's been around that long and really hasn't been in wrestling for even, it seems like, what, 20 years or something like that, even though he did have his last match a few years ago, he's a guy that just has somehow ingrained himself into pop culture. People love Ric Flair. Young,
1: and it gets
6: old,
1: the fans going. Yeah, I mean, the players going. We've seen the clips in practice where they walk in and do that. I can't imagine any of them grew up watching Ric Flair and the Four Horsemen, but it's just more of that energy going throughout the building. Let's get to a couple calls because they've been on here early, and now that I can see it, I don't want to make them wait. Let's go to Joe. Nope. Or was that Matt?
6: That was Matt there. I clicked on
1: sorry.
6: There.
1: Still, rookie move here.
6: We'll get
1: Matt,
6: to you. We'll get to you in a minute, Joe. Hang on.
1: Hello, Matt.
20: Good morning, guys.
1: Good morning.
20: First time, long time. I just wanted to have a quick comment. Super excited about our offensive line. I know everything starts with the offensive line. I think we're going to have one of, if not the best, offensive lines in the SEC. And I just appreciate you guys taking my call. And go Cats.
1: Go Cats, indeed. Offensive line was another big talking point yesterday. I'm trying to pull it up. There was, you know, we get all the all-SEC preseason stuff, all these publications. Right. The official one hadn't come out yet, but someone yesterday or within the last couple of days ranked Kentucky's offensive line as third in the country. I mean, that's not bad.
10: Well, I love the fact how when Stein came, he basically said, we're going to start inside out. We've got to get the guys up front before we're able to do anything. And he went out and got the center from Baylor, got the tackle from Tennessee, got these guys that are not just prize recruits, NFL caliber linemen. He's gone up there up front now. So, he's made no secret about it. We had to get strong up front before we can do anything else.
5: And that carries on the legacy of John Schlarman and the Big Blue Wall.
10: True.
5: Something he gets again being a Kentucky Wildcat fan. So these all encouraging things.
1: Schlarman got a shout out yesterday from Sloan and talking about the line. Stein talked about the importance of having a good line. That was a top priority, as you said. He had some Joe Moore finalists at Oregon, but then he said he also wants to get back to what Schlarman had built here. So I like that Will's staying in touch with the past, and we all know what Schlarman means to the program. So glad he worked that in on the big stage, too.
10: And it means a lot to the fan base, because we knew that was a big reason why we were had so much success for a couple of years. Expect the same thing now this year.
1: All right, more SEC Media Days and football talk coming soon. We'll eventually get to whatever happened in Louisville, maybe. We'll be right back. This is KSR.

0: Here's the score on the Kentucky News Network. I'm Gus Allen. The basketball tournament, or TBT, continued last night in Freedom Hall with the Louisville alumni needing a win to continue the series. After a quiet game from former standout Montrezl Harrell in the first go-round, he came to play in a big way last night.
1: Lewis, here's Montrez for three. Oh, yeah. It is his night tonight.
2: Oh, man.
0: Harrell did it from all over the court, including that three-pointer that was part of 35 points on 14 of 16 shooting as the Ville took down La Familia with ease, 82-62. Harrell also nabbed 8 rebounds and 2 assists over 34 minutes, all without a foul or a turnover. That performance, along with some stout defense, sets up for a winner-take-all match between the two teams on Wednesday night, again at Freedom Hall, to determine the winner of the best-of-three series to advance to the next round of play. Andrew Harrison was the bright spot for La Familia as he had 19 points and 4 three-pointers, while Chris Coffey added 14 for the Kentucky alumni. The Ville led by as much as 26 points in the second half. SEC football media days continue today, and yesterday making his first appearance at the annual preseason gathering for the Southeastern Conference was first-year head coach for Kentucky, Will Stein.
3: Kentucky football has a cast of new characters, including me. What happened in the past has zero to do with the future. Our players and coaches have worked extremely hard up to this point to put a team on the field that Big Blue Nation will be proud of. It's my mission to create, develop, and maintain championship-level standards at the University of Kentucky.
0: After 13 years of Mark Stoops in Lexington, Stein, a Kentucky native who actually played for Louisville, was brought in to replace the winningest head coach in the program's history. Stein spent the last 3 seasons as the offensive coordinator at Oregon. And per ESPN, LeBron James is focusing on the Heat, Cavaliers, and 76ers as his potential final landing spots. There is no timetable on his decision. I'm Gus Allen, KNN Sports.
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13: Welcome back to KSR. Drew Franklin filling in for Matt Jones, who is still in Aspen. He'll be back next week as the regular cast of co-hosts. We rotate hosting duties. I'm in today. We got Shannon tomorrow. Maggie Davis is going to step in on Thursday, and then Ryan Lemon will be driving on Friday. Today we're going over all things SEC Media Days. Lots to get to from that, and I have plenty more. But quickly, I want to go to Joe on the phone line because there's a little clock, and I can see how long they've been waiting, and I feel bad. So, Joe, thank you for hanging on. What's up?
14: No, don't ever feel bad for me, Drew. I mean, I'm a diehard. I can take it. Quickly on what I took away from Coach yesterday on his talk. In the old days, I talked to Hal Mumme the first time I talked to him on the radio. I said, Hal, I have no doubt you can coach offense And I have no doubt you got somebody in coach defense. But here's my big point. Do you have anybody that can coach special teams? And I really think if Coach Stoops didn't punt the ball twice last year to that great Texas punt returner, he still might be the head coach of the University of Kentucky. So hence my point is Parker Fleming. I think he might be Coach's most important assistant coach. If our special teams are really good, Drew, I think we got a chance to win six games in the SEC. If our special teams are really bad or average, then I don't think we're going to win six games. That's how important I think our special teams are. So that's my big point. He really talks about using our best players on special teams, and I just hope that he does, because if you send a 4'8 kid down there to try to cover a 4'2 punt return, I'm betting on the 4.2 40-yard man to win the battle. If he sends a 4'4 kid down there, we got a fine chance maybe to stop the Texas punt return. So that's my big point. Special teams are everything to me. And if Coach Parker Fleming gets the job done, I think we'll have six victories. Thanks a lot. Goodbye.
13: Thanks, Joe. All three phases, got to have it. I think a lot of people were in agreement or believe that maybe we were using the wrong punter for a while. We got away from the Australians. Australians are back this year. On the other side, kicking, Jacob Cowway, who's got a heck of a leg. He'll be kicking field goals. The return situation, they're quiet about. We probably won't really know that until we get to the season, how that will go. But, Billy, I think set up pretty well in special teams.
2: Well, we learned how important special teams are a couple years ago when they couldn't snap the ball back to the placeholder to kick a field goal.
13: It's a big part of it. It's
2: a huge part of it. So if you gain any momentum throughout a game, it can be taken away with some bad special teams play. So Joe's right. Hopefully this is a phase of the game that they can dominate, because it sounds like Will Stein is not calling plays, so he'll have his hands on a lot of different things.
13: All right, let's get it over with. Mario, grab Ron's mic there for a second.
11: What's up?
13: Are we cooked?
11: No, I don't think we're cooked.
13: We're not cooked?
11: Nah. We got one more game left, man.
13: You're right. Last night, TBT went down. I don't even know the final score. A lot to a little.
11: It was ugly. It was ugly, man.
13: Willie Cauley-Stein tried to give it a go. He seems to be done. I worry we've probably seen Willie play basketball for the last time. Unless you want to break news that he'll play tomorrow.
11: No, I'm not breaking anything.
13: Okay, it's looking like the loss of Willie and having no backup depth inside is quite the problem for La Familia. Yeah. Montrezl Harrell was a nightmare last night. What do you go, 14 of 16 from the field?
11: 35.
13: He had 42 in the big three the day before, set a record, then gives us 35.
11: He was due
13: what
11: for he was
13: 77
11: due for
13: points in 24 hours.
11: I feel like he was due for a 30-point game.
13: He was.
11: I don't know if he's going to – see, I don't want to jinx anything.
13: No, go for it. We're all friends here. Nobody's listening.
11: I don't know if he's going to do that next game, but, like, we'll see, man. I don't know. I still have faith in the guys.
13: Well, I still hate Louisville with a passion, but if we're being honest, Montrez is the best player on either team, and he realized last night he was unstoppable. La Familia actually got off to a decent start, had a good lead. Andrew Harrison broke some ankles, busted a three. We're feeling good. Quieted that crowd a little bit.
11: I was going to say, my thing was like, just keep it close. You know, I didn't know they were going to get, you know, blown out. But, you know, like, it's one game. That's part of a series, man. You know, it's the best of three. So we'll see what happens on Wednesday.
13: That's right. We pick ourselves up. We can't let that loser mentality carry over into tomorrow. There was a stat I didn't love. After starting the game 4-for-6, La Familia went 4-for-27. 4-for-27 is not good.
11: You can't win that way. Yeah, you can't win that way. You're not going to win games like that. Also, you got to make shots.
13: Midway through the fourth quarter, they had committed more fouls than they had hit shots. Just couldn't get much going. Yeah. We were never in it.
11: It was a momentum thing, too. I think once Louisville, you know, got momentum, it's kind of hard to stop them. Russ Smith played well. You know, they won that one. You got to give it to them. They won that one.
2: Well, it's hard when your players don't show up.
11: Yeah, that's another thing, man.
13: We have commitment issues.
11: We do have a lot of commitment
2: issues. When somebody says they're going to show up, you show up.
15: It's a dysfunctional like family, Mario. This is your fault.
11: I agree with you, though, man. Yeah. And this is not just about Archie. This is, you know, other plays in the past. I'm not going to name anybody.
13: I will. Reed Travis, Quade Green. I mean, why are you committing if you're not going to play? I'll call them out.
11: They're grown men.
13: They can get called out.
11: A man of your word.
15: Hey, what else are they doing on a Monday night?
13: Where was Marcus Lee? I thought he was in.
11: When I went to the practice, he wasn't there either. So I don't know like exactly why he's on the roster, but I haven't seen him since I've been watching him. So I don't know, man. I don't know about Marcus Lee. I know they've been in talks with Nate Sestina and even Andrew Carr. Like, they're trying to get guys, but it's just like scheduling is tough. And then the guys who they get commit and they don't show up. So it's
13: that's my issue. 20's getting some heat. Everybody lay off 20.
16: He's
13: when someone says, yes, I'll be there at 2 o'clock on Wednesday,
16: you expect me to be
13: Wednesday
16: there.
13: Morning, they say I'm not coming.
16: And it's like the same excuse, Drew. You get the same excuse. It's like, how many delayed flights can we have?
13: We have an airport. I've been to it. Why aren't they landing here and playing for us, Mario?
16: I'm getting worked up.
13: But nobody is as worked up as Aaron Harrison, who has now fired off 3 tweets about it.
16: He's still tweeting.
13: He's tweeting through it. I like that, though. Aaron couldn't play.
16: Call him out.
13: He just had a baby girl, right?
16: Right.
13: I get it. That's excused absence. And he never committed. My issue isn't people turning it down. It's taking a spot that could go to someone else who wants it and then no-show, which
16: point.
13: Is what Aaron tweeted about.
16: I know a lot of people who would die for a spot on La Familia. But
13: so now we got...
17: You got to blacklist them at this point. You can't ever come back. You're out of the family. You cannot come back to TBT. If you commit, you don't show up.
13: Well, I will say, if Archie wants to show up tomorrow, Archie's really good.
16: He's welcome.
13: Bygones be bygones.
17: We'll take him. No family reunion here.
13: What did Will Stein say? It's not about the history, it's about the future. So, Archie, we'll put it aside if you want to show up.
2: But last year with Archie was great, right? He came on KSR. He was vulnerable about his time at Kentucky. He played great, too. So,
16: you think Drew, the 1-on-1 is still kind of effective? I think so. He was working out yesterday, though, on social media. Like, he was in workouts.
17: Mario, where's Archie at? Where's he at? You know.
16: I have no clue.
13: Go get him. Wherever he is,
17: this
13: Mario,
17: is all your fault.
13: Him.
17: You know, you're the team manager. You got to track these guys down, get them on the same page.
13: Well, obviously, Aaron Harrison's upset. That tells a little bit of the story. It's pretty obvious. We're seeing it in front of our eyes as the roster keeps changing. He also just tweeted within the last hour, being a real one doesn't always pay, but it pays off.
16: Yeah.
13: So keep tweeting your way through it, Aaron.
16: I agree.
13: What does that mean, Shannon? Being a real one doesn't always pay, but it pays off.
17: I don't even think that makes sense. I can't even make logical sense out of that.
13: I feel it in my heart.
17: Trying to break that down. Doesn't always pay, but it pays off.
13: Also, for some guys that were criticized, how about the Harrisons being the most loyal we have right now? Yeah. Calling other people out. Mm-hmm. Andrew was, they needed 30 points to hit the Elam ending, and Andrew's on the bench like, come on, we can pull this off.
16: I think that's part of it. Like what you see with Aaron tweeting, I think he kind of feels bad for his twin brothers just out there, you know.
13: They care.
16: He's not out there, you know, with him. So I think that's part of it.
13: That's all we want is people to care, not these commitment issues, these people flaking out.
16: Yeah,
13: that brings me to my next point. On the broadcast, the sideline reporter, don't laugh,
16: because I
13: believe in 20.
16: You texted me. I didn't hear it.
13: Well, he told her that they have 6 players on standby. I like the optimism, but I don't believe that. Where are they?
16: I have no idea, man. I didn't hear it on there. I know you texted me and a whole bunch of people told me that he said that, but I don't know. Maybe he's working behind the scenes. Maybe he's trying to pull something together for Wednesday. I don't know, man.
17: Can you just add guys in all like whenever you want? Like, how does this work? Like,
13: we can put them in the fourth quarter if they show up.
17: Anybody? There's Oscar Sheboy over there eating a hot dog. Just put him in. It seems to be no rules. It's like anything goes. I like it.
13: A.J. Stewart was on the bench. I wanted him to go in. He's my age, and we needed help against Montrez. I'm coming off as negative. I'm still excited about tomorrow night.
16: Yeah.
13: I believe in 20, but if we're being honest, we got a problem with Tress. We got a Tress problem.
16: Yeah, Tress might be a problem. You know, hopefully Willie's healthy enough. I don't know if that's going to be a possibility, but man, one game. We can squeeze one game in there, man. I know we can squeeze one game. We're going to be at home.
13: Yeah, I've never seen La Familia lose in person. I've been to several games. I didn't go last year when they lost, and I went game 1 this series, missed game 2. Maybe it's me.

0: I thought they didn't have a good enough crowd.
1: That upper deck was empty.
0: I didn't feel threatened at all. Nobody messed with me or anything like that.
2: It's odd to call out Harrell after he had a million points. He was unstoppable. But why did he get on the scorers table like they just went to the Final Four? It's hard to hate when you just lost like that. But you need Trez, this is the TBT. I love it. But let's calm down with getting on the scorers table and flexing for the fans.
0: Yeah, he was. They had a sequence where, you know, I don't remember what La Familia player got dunked on. I can't remember.
2: Oh, that was nasty.
0: Nasty. And then
2: it was Chris Coffey.
0: Was it Chris? My man, Chris Coffey. But the next play, they threw a lob, and like after that, it was just I wanted to leave. You know, I wanted to leave after that. It got so ugly, man. It got so ugly. But let them have their moment. Wednesday, we got opportunity to win at home and then move on to the next round. Wouldn't you like it this way, though? Like,
3: I bet you the TBT would.
2: Yeah.
0: I'm sure they would. Huh. Yes.
2: Huh. Shannon's favorite announcer gets another opportunity to announce. Oh, your impersonation, Shannon.
4: Hey, everybody. Well, it's game three before we got the Ville taking on La Familia. Should be an exciting matchup here at historic Memorial Coliseum. Thank you for joining us, everybody.
2: Doesn't that get you excited, though?
4: Who is that guy?
2: Oh, it's Mike Bray with him.
4: I don't know, but he's become my new favorite announcer. Like, he is the most stereotypical sports announcer. Like, if you were going to do a parody of a guy, he sounds just like him. He's great.
2: One more thing. Does Chris Jones, can he just not help himself with the flopping? He has the most famous flop in history.
0: And all of that, man. He's something else, man.
2: Yeah, he flopped when Dakari blew on him years ago, and Patino ended up, when your own coach calls you out for flopping, Patino called him out and benched him. You'd think you'd learn your lesson, but last night he did it, threw his head back. Yeah, and
0: the head back,
2: like,
0: that's what gets me every time.
2: Get off the scorers table, Trez, and calm down, Chris Jones.
0: Let them have their moment.
2: They don't get much joy. They can have that one, but not tomorrow night. Who are we getting?
0: I don't know who we're getting, man.
2: What's Oscar's deal? Come on, Oscar.
0: Imagine Oscar
2: running out of that tunnel in the Surf Pro jersey tomorrow night.
0: He wants to play. It's just, you know, NBA won't let him. You know, that's not even an option. A lot of the guys they reached out to is like that.
2: Is it because he's on like a two-way with the Jazz?
0: Yeah, they advise him not to play. You know,
2: Oscar, rip up your two-way with the Jazz.
4: Yeah. Don't have any premonitions before you go out there. Yeah.
2: I have the best idea. Twani, are you listening? Is Twani listening?
0: He may be listening.
2: I hope so. Call Lance Ware.
0: Oh, Lance Ware.
2: Lance Ware will just go out there and fight. And that's what we need.
0: I forgot about Lance Ware.
2: He went to UT Arlington, then maybe Villanova.
0: I always get Lance Ware and Reed Travis confused. I think like they're the same person. I don't know why.
4: How do you confuse those two?
3: What?
2: No. Brandon Garrison.
0: Brandon Garrison.
3: He's at Alabama.
2: We need somebody to put an elbow in Trez's chest and say not tonight.
0: We do need to pull a big out. I don't know.
2: Can Dakari still play? Who else? What are our other options? We need a bruiser.
0: We definitely. I thought Andrew Carr. I don't know. I don't know, man.
2: Can we just sign a football player? We just need a body.
0: Lynn Bowden.
2: We got the guard play. We're not going to go 4'27" again. No. Someone with some size.
0: Yeah, we need a
2: Bunchy Stallings. I don't know. Somebody. But we got to get an answer for Trez tomorrow night.
0: We do, man.
2: 7 o'clock. Historic morning.
0: 7 o'clock, man. You'll be there. Billy will be there. Ryan, you're going to be there.
2: Ron's going to be at home looking at the vision glass text machine. Are there any instructions about what to wear? The whiteout wasn't perfect, but it was pretty good.
0: The whiteout was solid.
2: Yeah.
0: Except, you know, they made it blue.
2: They did mess up the email.
0: They messed that up.
2: That wasn't on TBT. I think that was on the UK.
0: Yeah. But I don't know if they're doing anything special. You know, I think they're focused on just trying to get the W.
2: Okay, that's good.
3: Having a team.
2: Tell you what, Andrew Harrison's going to be focused. I was proud of him last night.
0: He did good.
2: He played and wouldn't give up.
0: He played really well, man. Andrew Harrison's you could tell he was very frustrated, though, you know, on the bench. And Willie Cauley-Stein was extremely frustrated.
2: I feel bad for Willie.
0: Those guys, they feel it when they lose against Louisville. They definitely feel it.
2: And then my guys, you know, I've been a James Maynard Bell fan my whole 48 hours of this week. I've loved him forever. He was cold last night.
0: Sean McNeil, my man, I'm waiting for his big game, man. I'm telling you, it's coming.
2: He had a great second quarter on Saturday. There's more of that. Daryl Morsell, our hero from game one, pretty cold last night. Listen, I grew up watching these guys. They're going to turn it around tomorrow night for Big Blue Nation.
0: I have faith.
2: All right, Mario.
0: All right.
2: We're going to turn off this negativity. We just had to complain that it did not go well last night in Freedom Hall. We're all right. Even the series rubber match tomorrow night.
5: I want to read you an example of what I'm getting now on the Avision Glass text machine.
2: What?
5: This is in all caps. We want answers from Mario. Why don't we have players on our TBT team? What in the world is happening? Who is on the list? And who is on standby? After last night, Mario owes everybody answers.
2: It's all on Mario.
5: It's like they're all blaming Mario.
2: It's Mario.
5: I agree with that.
2: Like
5: 10 people blaming Mario.
0: Wait, why am I getting blamed, man? I'm not out there playing, so I can't be blamed. I don't.

0: I don't like me getting blamed.
1: If they win tonight, will you jump on the scorer's table like Trez and flex your jersey?
0: I might actually do that tomorrow.
1: To defend 20 one more time, TBT needs to not go up against Summer League. We'd have a lot more options.
2: Yeah, we're the only team that deals with that. Yeah. Like, how many other teams can say they deal with that? Maybe Duke?
1: And if I can talk a little more trash, Louisville's legends are in the TBT, and our legends are on super max deals in the NBA right now.
2: Like, it's tough,
1: so we're
2: man.
1: Doing our best.
2: It's tough.
1: We but just got to work on our commitment issues.
2: I'm not giving up, man. It's one game. We can get one game. We got a good coach. I'll tell you that. I like John Hood.
1: More of those baseline out-of-bounds plays. Yeah. The blobs. Good job, Coach Hood.
2: Yeah, man.
1: Rally the troops.
2: I have faith, man. Let's just stick with these guys and see what happens.
1: All right, we're going to take a break. That was talking TBT with Mario, who completely sabotaged last night's game at Freedom Hall. This is Drew, Ryan, Billy, Shannon. We'll be back with more from SEC Media Days and some UK basketball history later.
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1: Mr. Mario, Mr. TBT himself, friend of the program, Finnego Ham on KS Board. It's not his legal name, but his KS Board name.
16: Okay.
1: Check out KS Board. He says that the way Drew is worked up about TBT makes me think that he bet La Familia to win. Finnego Ham, you're correct. I took us to win last night, plus 110. I was feeling good when I heard Willie was going to be active. 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But I like that they have the TBT lines on DraftKings. And when it comes out tomorrow, I'll be betting it again. 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
1: One more TBT thing, a little correction. The game is 6, Mario, according to the website. So me and you would have been an hour late. Probably got that cleared.
17: Got there at halftime.
16: More guys.
1: Although their website does say Freedom Hall. It is at Memorial. Communication hadn't been the best on the TBT end, but we're going with 6 o'clock Historic Memorial Coliseum. Shannon's favorite announcer will be there, yeah. And hopefully La Familia will add some size to help out with Trez, who jumped on the table. Ryan, do you have anything else from the A-Vision Glass text machine?
16: I'll just pick the next one in line. This is a random one.
1: Okay.
16: Matt never reads my text. Please read this. Just want to say good morning.
1: All right. Good morning. Is that the best?
16: That was the.
1: I thought we had 50 of them. That was the best of the 50?
16: I just picked the first one I've found. I don't get the football excitement. I've never been less excited for UK football. I don't care about style of play, the uniforms, the power K, the atmosphere, and all that. I just want to win. There's absolutely no chance to do that again this year.
1: Well, you seem fun.
17: Wow. With the negativity.
16: My goodness.
1: Who peed in their Cheerios?
16: That's, you know, there is one narrative. The team is going to be much, much better, but the wins may not reflect it.
17: Did we say that last year, though? Did we say the team was going to be better last year, but the wins were? I feel like that's the exact same thing we said about last year's team. Am I wrong?
1: Yeah, well, yeah. We're being fans, and you're allowed to do it every summer. I mean, Tennessee every summer says they're winning the national championship. Speaking of which, I was going to save this for later, but did you see what Josh Heupel said about Lane Kiffin yesterday?
16: I didn't see it.
1: So Tennessee also spoke at SEC Media Days, and Lane Kiffin heads to Knoxville. If you all recall, last time he returned, they threw mustard and golf balls at him.
16: That's true.
18: Yes.
1: Well, they asked Josh Heupel if Tennessee fans have cooled off since that game. And he said, I hope not. I hope the grocery stores are stocked with mustard and the sporting goods stores are stocked with golf balls. Almost encouraging that out-of-line behavior. Is that a fair or foul on Heupel, the head coach?
18: I think
1: not that, only trying to slow it down, but bringing it back.
18: I think that's fair. He's tongue-in-cheek about it. He doesn't want the fans to throw golf balls at them, but they are Tennessee fans, so you got to be careful. They might just do that.
1: Coach is just like his fans.
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22: A flood watch begins at noon today and continues until 1 a.m. tomorrow morning. Chance of thunderstorms today, otherwise partly cloudy. High temperatures reach up to 88. Southwest winds 8 to 15 miles per hour. Storms likely tonight, lows around 69. Mainly cloudy skies expected tomorrow. Slight chance for showers. Highs level off around 83. From the Wayne Weather Center, I'm meteorologist Paul Trombley. Right now, it's 80 degrees.
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25: A new contract is in place for the interim Fayette County Schools Superintendent. Lee Mowen has the story.
26: The Fayette County Public Schools Board approved a contract for interim superintendent Dr. Bill Bradford Monday night. He'll get an added $75,000 to his $200,000 annual salary. That's about $313 a day. Meantime, retired finance director Rodney Jackson has broken his silence, claiming he's not responsible for the current crisis the district is in financially.
27: At the appropriate time, I tend to vigorously defend my reputation and pursue all legal remedies available regarding these false allegations and the damage they have caused to my name, my family, and my professional reputation.
26: The audio from WKYT, despite not answering questions, he did mention separate departments were in charge of budgets and spending, and he said Liggins ordered their merger last August. I'm Lee Mowen.
25: A supervisor with the London Police Department stepping down over the politics in the community. Captain and former acting police chief Bobby Day submitted his resignation letter to Mayor Tracy Hanley through his attorney yesterday. Day says he doesn't want to be a part of, quote, an ongoing political struggle in London and believes resigning is the best choice for his personal well-being and career. The London City Council spent months in public disagreement with former Mayor Randall Weddle before he resigned and was replaced by Hanley this month. The Office of Kentucky Attorney General Russell Coleman announcing a settlement with 23andMe. It's the result of a multi-state lawsuit over a data breach that impacted genetic information for nearly 7 million global customers. Kentucky is getting nearly $260,000 of an initial settlement payment of $18 million. Officials say 23andMe did not properly investigate unusual login patterns or test network design features before that data breach in 2023. The company filed for bankruptcy protection last year. I'm John Shannon.
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1: Welcome back to KSR. Drew Franklin filling in for Matt Jones. Got Ryan Lemon, Billy Relidge, Shannon the Dude. 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What is that face you're making? What is Mario? What is he doing? What is Ryan?
16: Mario's playing with the camera, so I'm making faces at him.
1: I just look up, and Ryan's got his tongue out. You're the oldest one here. I feel like we brought our little kid and sitting in the corner goofing off.
18: Oh, these high-def cameras and Ryan is not a good recipe together.
16: I don't know. What are you doing? You just kind of tweaking the cameras?
4: I'm trying to fix it.
16: Well, I think I was helping you.
1: Don't make that face again. Forgot we're going with the 4K cameras today. I'm in the big seat, got the lights on me. Do I look good, Mario? Don't make me look bad on social media. All right, thank you. Thank you.
16: You look like a girl dad.
1: Thank you.
16: Oh.
1: Shout out, Avery. Ryan, I need your help with this and the callers.
16: I'm very excited about this topic you're getting ready to talk about.
1: Again, 859-280-2287 if you remember these things. So on the 4th of July, I wrote a KSR website post called The Ultimate Kentucky Sports Cookout.
16: Okay.
1: And I was like, who's bringing what?
16: Yes.
1: So like, for instance, it was past, present, dead, alive. Like, it was at John Calipari's house because Cal always hosted, had the pool. He'd have parties there.
16: Very
1: March
16: true.
1: Madness.
16: Yes.
1: Mark Pope brought the Kroger deli meat because that video where he's slicing the deli meat and the Kroger stuff. You know, typical stuff like Rich Brooks with the tomatoes.
16: What, yeah,
1: we'd have to go back. That was on the 4th of July. But in doing that research, I learned of a lot of things from back in the day that I didn't know about. Mm-hmm. For instance, I knew there was a Cliff Hagan's Steakhouse.
16: Yes.
1: I had Cliff Hagan on the grill for his ribeyes. It was called Cliff Hagan's Ribeye.
16: Yeah.
1: I did not know it was near me on Winchester Road in what is now like a rundown building that I pass every day.
16: You go by it every single day.
1: I had no idea. So I go down this wormhole looking up the steakhouse. There were locations all over Kentucky and in Ohio. There was one in Illinois. And I don't know if I believe this completely. It was just a Facebook comment. But apparently in Champaign, they changed Cliff Hagan's ribeye to just the ribeye because of a game in 1984 with Kentucky.
16: Oh, yeah.
1: According to this random woman on Facebook, she seemed confident. But the point is, there's all these fun things that history's kind of forgotten. So things like that, where Cliff Hagan's ribeye, I looked up the menu. Did you know you could get a 10-ounce ribeye, a baked potato, you could go to the salad bar, which apparently was more famous than anything, bread and a glass of wine for $10.95.
16: No, you're lying.
1: Think how much times have changed, Billy. But this Cliff Hagan's ribeye is a place to be. I think there's one in Hazard, one in Paducah, Frankfort.
16: It absolutely was the go-to restaurant in Lexington for years and years and years. But unfortunately, it closed right before I got here. Like, I never got a chance to go.
1: Well, if you went, I would love to hear about what it looked like, the ambiance, where people just hanging out.
16: Yoga Girl and her family used to go, like, on special nights. You know, birthdays.
1: I need to hear from people that lived there. You know, we just lost KS Bar. I feel like this is, I feel the same for Cliff Hagan's.
16: Very true.
1: Had a good run. But then I keep going down this wormhole. I knew Patino had a restaurant.
16: Yes.
1: Bravo Patino. That was downtown. Where exactly was that?
16: It was in, Triangle Square.
1: Okay.
16: There's a clothing store right now on the bottom floor.
1: And Urban Outfitters.
16: Okay. Bravo Patino was on the second floor, right above it.
5: It's a good location.
1: Now, you were at UK for that, right?
16: I definitely went to Bravo Patino a couple times before he left town and it closed. I think as soon as he left town, it closed. It didn't survive.
1: So take me back in time. It's like we're the lady on Titanic when she's 84 and she closes her eyes and she goes back and she can see the steps and everybody's wearing their tuxedos and it's this beautiful scene. Close your eyes and put me in Bravo Patino because I was fascinated reading about all these places.
16: It was very nice. It was like an Italian restaurant, like upper scale Italian restaurant. Like you couldn't, it was a good like date night location.
6: Kind of like Puccini's.
16: Well, I think they behaved themselves a little more at Bravo Patino's. Yeah.
6: Okay, but it was sort of like Puccini's. Okay,
16: it was kind of dark. Yeah. The food was good, but yeah, it was you know, you didn't go there every day. You went there on special occasions, date night type of thing,
1: like white tablecloth kind of stuff.
16: I believe so. I can't remember for sure, but maybe.
1: And I think I've heard stories. Maybe like recruits when they would visit, they would go there.
16: Oh yeah, yeah. That might be
1: skating around the rules just a little bit.
16: Well, we're Kentucky, of course. We can modify the rules.
1: So there was Cliff Hagen's Ribeye.
5: Is that right?
16: Yeah.
1: Bravo Patino. Didn't Rex have a place?
16: Rex's Threes.
1: Yeah.
16: Is where Hooters. Wait a minute. Let me get this straight here. Rex's Threes is by Joe Bologna's.
1: Okay.
16: And then he sold that and then went on the Hooters franchise out there on Richmond Road.
1: All right, so there's these restaurants, and then so I had Cliff Hagen on the grill. Then I learned, I didn't realize our coaches used to hawk so many products. Tubby Smith had a barbecue sauce. It was called Tubby's 3-Point Barbecue, and another one called Tubby's Honey Mustard Dunkin' Sauce.
5: No way.
1: Were you eating the Tubby Smith barbecue sauce?
16: I don't remember that, but I'm not denying that it was probably true. Probably had it. I just don't remember it.
1: I'm still going. I have more. 859-280-2287. If you remember these things or want to take us back in time, I want to hear more of them.
16: Well, Patino's Pasta.
1: Yeah, he and Joanne had their own pasta.
16: Had their own pasta. I definitely remember that.
1: Was it? I think I saw like some different jarred sauces, but did they have the actual pasta as well?
16: Yeah, the pasta was in like a bag. I remember that. I don't remember the pasta sauces, but I know they sold their own pasta for a little while. Patino was selling everything. Books, pasta.
1: I saw he's had coffee. There was a Patino coffee.
16: Were we not paying
1: our coaches?
16: I mean, the dude was as popular as anybody in this state has ever seen in that time frame. He could sell whatever he wanted. People were going to buy it.
1: I've seen the Rick and Joanne Patino cookbook.
16: Yes.
5: I have.
16: I'm in it.
1: I'm
16: in it.
1: You're in it.
16: I have a recipe in the Joanne Rick Patino cookbook. Yes.
1: I spent well over an hour trying to find copies of it on the internet. I couldn't. I know they're out there. I think Marsha has shown me one before. You're telling me there was a Ryan Lemon recipe?
16: Yes, there is.
1: Oh, my goodness. This is getting better and better.
5: I posted it to Twitter in 2024.
1: Okay, so I'm late to this topic. I apologize.
5: A lot of media members have recipes in it, but Ryan Lemon's caramel nut bars can be made. Just takes about 20 minutes.
16: Can I tell you something?
1: Yeah.
16: I never made it, ever.
1: So what'd you do? You didn't have Google back then.
6: Stole somebody's recipe?
16: My wife at the time, it was her recipe, so I just stole it from her, but I never made it.
6: Did you even eat it?
16: Oh, yeah, I definitely ate it.
6: So it is good, okay.
16: It is very good. I just never made it myself.
5: Mm. Kraft caramels, evaporated milk, parquet spread sticks, German chocolate cake mix with pudding, chopped walnuts, and Baker's semi-sweet real chocolate chips.
1: Did you say I didn't know Billy had access to this so quickly on his phone.
6: Did you say spread sticks?
5: Parquet spread sticks, melted, one stick, half a cup is what the recipe calls
16: for. Don't ask me. I never made it.
1: I need you to text that to me. I'm going to try to make this.
5: I'll send this to you.
1: Because Lord knows Ryan's never made it.
16: Bring it in. Bring it to the remote on Friday.
1: Actually, you should make it. 30 years later, you could cook what you actually put in Rick Pitino's cookbook.
16: Okay, I'll make it and bring it to our remote at John Clay on Friday. John Clay Automotive.
6: Really? You're going to make it? You've never done it before.
16: Send me that recipe. Send me that screenshot. Okay. I'll make it.
1: So who else was in there? I mean, Rick probably had, and Joanne probably had a lot of Italian. But like you said other media members. Do you remember any?
16: Probably.
1: Did Alan Cutler have something in there?
16: Maybe. I really have no idea. Larry Vaught, Lonnie Demery. I don't know who all
1: we
16: is in there.
1: Bring this
5: I'll
1: back.
5: Bring it in tomorrow if you
16: Oscar
5: want me to.
16: Oscar Combs.
1: We need the Mark and Leanne Pope cookbook, and we can all contribute. Also we sold big blue toilet seats that were very popular.
16: I don't remember those.
1: I thought you, of all people, would have been the first one to get
16: big blue toilet seats?
1: Yeah. My point in bringing all this, I know we sell stuff now, especially in the NIL era, but was just everything on the table back then? We got coaches hawking barbecue sauce.
16: I'm telling you, and people would, whatever Rick Pitino put his name on, people would buy it. They worshipped him so much. Was it the Rick Pitino toilet seat?
1: It was that era. I don't know if he branded those, but it was while he was the head coach.
5: Do you think this is because coaches' salaries just weren't the same as they are today? You got to try to make a little something on the side.
1: I feel like he was probably paid well.
16: Oh, I'm sure he was paid very well.
1: We need to bring this back in the NIL era. Mark Pope, just open a flea market and start selling stuff. What would you sell if you were the coach?
6: Yeah, I was going to say, he got paid pretty well, especially when he left and went to Boston. But I'm sure these were just people just reaching out to him. I doubt it was Patino calling up a toilet store going, hey, can I get my cut of the toilet seats?
16: But Pope right now could do beard cream.
1: Yeah.
16: He's growing that beard out.
1: Beard oil.
16: Yeah, shaving beard cream.
1: I wear a good beard oil.
6: Yeah.
16: Beard oil. There you go.
1: If you were the coach and let's just say you took Kentucky to the national championship and you're like, you know what? I'm going to tap into BB in a little bit, make a little side coin. What's Ryan Lemon's product other than your salted caramel wafers?
16: Big blue pea bags.
1: Oh, my goodness. I walked right into that. Yeah. Well, I want to, if you lived all this stuff, maybe you owned it, maybe you have more. I want to know more about Cliff Hagin's Rhubarb. That sounds like the place to be.
16: I'm mad I never got a chance to go because it was the go-to for a long time in this town.
1: You tell me for $10.95, I get a ribeye, salad, bread, big baked potato, and a glass of wine. They threw in the wine for $10.
16: And it's so weird you drive by now. That's a seedy area of town. Oh, that's a rundown strip club, nasty area of town. And that's where it used to be.
1: I pass it all the time. I even tell Abby I want to buy it, turn it into something, kind of revamp that area. I had no idea I could get my hands on the former Cliff Hagin's ribeye. Any of these callers? I see there's some popping up. Let's go ahead and get some before we go to break. Let me look at the little clocks. Let's go to Woody. Woody, did you live any of this?
0: Can you talk about
1: something else? Yeah, we can hear you.
0: No, I've been to Cliff's way back years, 40 years ago, I guess. It was good. But have you ever been to a party and had a hog on the fire?
1: I have.
0: Have a hog?
1: Yeah.
0: Boy, I tell
1: you
0: what.
1: Put your hog in there, boy.
0: I miss those days, I tell you. Let me ask you something about the soccer thing. I've been watching a little bit of soccer, and I enjoy the start of it where the kids are out with the players. And so the championship game was on Sunday. Got up at 8 o'clock, and I told Mama, find it on the channel. And she's having trouble finding it. And she found something at 5 o'clock. She thought the game was at 5 o'clock. So I'm outside grilling the hog. I come in at 3 o'clock. Trump's handing a trophy to him. I was so mad.
1: What time zone are you in? I'm pretty sure it started at 5 o'clock. It was 5 o'clock on my TV.
0: No. Hell, the game started like 2 o'clock. Yeah, the game was over.
18: I think it was like 3 o'clock.
0: And what it was, and the game was over. So I went back, and Fox had something. And I looked back, they had the Nashville Indy race on. And then that F some channel that had the championship game was almost like, why is it? This is a weird channel. Why is this championship game on this channel? And so, it was like, and it had a different wording for 3 o'clock. It didn't even have the soccer championship. It's just like NASCAR one time. Oh, that hog? Oh, man.
1: I'm sorry about your TV problem.
0: I got a go. Okay, yeah, but boy, I tell you what, but you got to know what you're doing. Of course, somebody's got to do the sad thing of taking it down. We always say a prayer to the pig before we take it down, and then I got a guy, we clean it up and gut it and all that stuff and throw that baby on the fire. And it takes a long time.
1: You
0: sound like he's from Arkansas. Go Razorbacks.
1: All right. No, we're not going Razorbacks here.
16: I do have a new nominee for the Whiskey Thief call of the day. That call was all over the place. I didn't understand half of it. A little confusing.
1: So I guess soccer was at 3?
16: I think.
1: I think the third place was at 5 on Saturday. That could have been the meaningless third place.
18: They
1: couldn't go against Ron Fox winning the Open. That finished around 2 and then went into World
18: Cup. Yeah. So I think it did turn out at 3. But it sounds like the TV guy needs to come back as well with these steakhouses and big blue toilets.
1: Yeah. Thanks for calling in about your hog there, Woody. Let's go to Mike.
7: Drew, good morning.
1: Hello.
7: How about Deshays? Do we miss Deshays?
1: Oh. I do.
16: Yeah.
1: Deshays. One of our first KSR business meetings was at Deshays.
16: Deshays?
1: Yeah. We met at.
16: I do miss Deshays downtown.
1: Yep. RIP Deshays. You got fond Deshays memories?
7: Question, Ryan. What is a triangle square? Can you draw that for me?
16: Well,
1: appreciate the call.
16: The block, the square downtown, has a triangle in it of the fountains. So they call it Triangle Square.
1: I think it's Triangle Park.
16: I also call it Triangle Square.
1: It's our Ryanism for today.
16: It's Triangle a big block. It's a square block, but there's a triangle right in the middle of it.
1: Yeah, I think it's called the Square.
16: Yeah.
1: And then across the street is Triangle Park.
16: That's why it's called Triangle Square.
1: Does Lexington know that it's called that?
16: Yes. Now they do.
1: Well, on that, we'll take a break, go over shapes with Ryan Lemon, get him caught up on those. This is KSR.
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17: A flood watch begins at noon today and continues until 1 a.m. tomorrow morning. Chance of thunderstorms today, otherwise partly cloudy. High temperatures reach up to 88. Southwest winds 8 to 15 miles per hour. Storms likely tonight, lows around 69. Mainly cloudy skies expected tomorrow. Slight chance for showers, highs level off around 83. From the Wayne Weather Center, I'm meteorologist Paul Trombley. Right now, 82.
19: Who's gonna feed them hogs? 400 hogs, they just stand
1: out
19: there.
1: Welcome back to KSR. Drew Franklin here. Talking blast from the past with Kentucky basketball restaurants and random products that our coaches were hawking to the fan base. Ryan Lemon, who added a recipe to the Rick Pitino cookbook we learned about. 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I didn't work that out over the break, but if anybody wants to just throw one out.
6: 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It's cornbread grown for the good life. And these guys are also going to need your help at some point soon, trying to keep hemp legal around here. So just follow them on social media. They'll have more information on how you can voice your opinion and help out there. So back to you,
1: Shannon. We got to fight for our right to cornbread.
6: That's right.
1: Trying to pry it out of my dead hands. Get it.
6: That's right. I'm with you. Cornbread.
1: Love cornbread.
6: Yep.
1: Gummies, seltzers, spritzes. Yeah. Got it all.
16: They got a tough battle coming, so we got to get behind them and help support them.
1: That's right. We got a lot of phone calls.
6: Yeah.
1: I don't know. It's kind of like what Matt says. You can talk football for 30 minutes. You might hear from Joe, one or two. I don't know if these are people wanting to go down memory lane, but let's get right to it with Todd.
20: Hey, guys. Drew, I think it was you a few minutes ago said we must not have been paying our coaches much for them to be hawking all this stuff. That reminded me, I recently read that after the year after Joe Hall won a national title, he got a raise and his new salary was $45,000. Wow. So you think, wow, that was okay, but that was 200 years ago. So I just Googled a minute ago, what is $45,000 in 1979 worth today? And it's 208 grand. So yeah, they did have to hawk a bunch of stuff. I remember, I think Hall had 300 tickets in Rupp Arena that he was selling on the side, which was a little controversial. Not as controversial as Rick, as Barnhart's 20 or whatever it was, but still. So yeah, we didn't pay him much.
1: Yeah, when Barnhart took over 20-some years ago, he mentioned the ticket problem in his press conference. I think the ADs had like over 100. They were trading for cars and stuff. So I'm glad we reeled
16: that
1: in.
16: The president, the AD, the assistant AD, they all had a bunch of tickets.
1: Yeah. Still, Joe B could have been paid more. That's a lot of trips to the Cliff Hagan salad bar, though.
16: Well, he came out with an album. Remember, he had the Joe B album.
6: That's right.
16: Maybe he made a lot of money on that.
6: Oh, yeah. You think he made money off that? We'll play one of those. We'll play.
18: Did a radio show after his coaching days.
6: Yeah. With Denny.
1: Let's go. Joby and Denny would love TBT right now. Our friends, the Blues Brothers, had that sign Saturday. Said Joby and Denny would love this.
16: Would love that.
1: With the back and forth in the summer. Let's go to Jan.
21: Hello.
1: Hello, Jan.
21: Hey, Cliff Hagans. I worked there my senior year in college at University of Kentucky.
1: What was it like?
21: What do you want to know?
1: How fun was it? Did you like your job?
21: I absolutely loved it. And here's funny. So I started with a very popular soft drink company after I graduated. And I actually made more money in tips my first year working at Cliff Hagan's than my first year at this particular cola company.
1: Was it like the place to be? You seeing celebrities in there all the time, basketball players? Was it a big hangout?
21: It was absolutely a hangout. And my two favorite customers, Sam Bowie and Melvin Turpin.
1: Oh, but they could put away some salad bar or ribeye.
21: Listen, and ribeye. It was a blast.
1: Is it true that ribeye was the only thing you could get as far as protein?
21: That's it. Salad bar, ribeye. During lunch, there may have been something else, but I honestly can't. Nobody came for anything except the ribeye and the salad bar.
1: I love it. Well, thanks for calling in, Jan. Nice to hear from you.
21: Sure.
16: You do something well. You don't want to deviate. You want to keep doing what you do well.
1: It's like Canes. You don't have any decisions to make.
16: This is
1: what we have.
16: Chicken, chicken, chicken. What combo are you picking?
1: Come in here and eat it. How about let's go to Sean.
22: Hey. This is Sean, Louisville, Kentucky. Love you guys.
1: We love you too. What's up?
22: Tajon Prince. He's got a wine bottle. I've got a wine bottle my sister gave me years back. So I know he's got has to do with some winery.
6: Was he even old enough to be drinking wine back then? Was he? I don't even know if he's 21 or
22: I don't know.
6: Yeah.
22: I'm trying to think what the year was. I'll take a look at the model real quick if y'all got a second.
1: I'm looking on the internet. It says it's $21 per bottle. That's fitting for number 21.
16: Yep. Tony Delk had a wine there for a little while.
1: He did. TD's wine.
16: Yeah.
1: Well, thanks. We appreciate the call. With the booze, there's been a lot of that. I mean, the Maker's bottles after the championships. You know, our friends at Whiskey Thief have done several recently.
16: Michael
1: players.
16: Kidd Gilchrist had one with the Whiskey Thief.
1: Tony Delk really got into the wine. Tayshaun with the wine.
16: Mark Stoops. Yeah, the bourbon.
1: Jack Givens and company have that 78 Legends
16: That's
1: bourbon.
16: That's very
1: right
16: true,
1: now.
16: Yeah.
1: You could do the booze all day long. Let's go to Bob.
23: Good morning, KSR.
1: Hi, Bob.
2: Y'all are
1: good to
2: working
1: hear from
2: my
1: you.
2: Y'all are working my atrophied brain. Remember Tommy Kron ran Cliff Hagen Steakhouse there in Louisville when he came out. And Ed Beck ran the Derby Dinner Playhouse in Jeffersonville for a while.
1: All right.
2: There were two of the old players that got into the restaurant and food business. But just like I said, working my atrophied brain. And y'all have a good day. Enjoy this.
1: Thank you, Bob. It's always good to hear from you.
16: Tommy Kron, I'm obviously know that name, and I guess he managed one of Cliff Hagen's. You told me something I didn't know, that there were like Cliff Hagen steakhouses outside of Kentucky.
1: Yeah, that's how big they were. Didn't have to rely on just being a UK basketball star. Went into other places, too.
18: Where on Winchester Road is this at? Because I pass it every single day, and I had no idea.
1: Well, Ryan, you said it. There's a former nightlife establishment fairly recently, just one or two past that. I think now it's actually like a vintage kind of retro shop.
16: Is it?
1: Yeah, that has stuff in there.
16: As you're coming down, it's one on the right side there, those couple of seedy little places right there.
1: You keep saying seedy. That's fair. But next time you're driving through there, close your eyes. Not while you're driving, especially on Winchester Road. By all means, if all the roads, pay attention on that one. But maybe pull over and look at it.
18: Check it out. Yeah, I'm there every day. So.
1: All right. We'll be back right after this. We're having fun with the memories from old Kentucky basketball restaurants and products. This is Casey. One night.
3: The Kentucky News Network. I'm Gus Allen. The basketball tournament, or TBT, continued last night in Freedom Hall with the Louisville alumni needing a win to continue the series. After a quiet game from former standout Montrezl Harrell in the first go-round, he came to play in a big way last night.
4: Lewis. Here's Montrezl for three. Oh, yeah. It is his night tonight.
23: Oh, man.
3: Harrell did it from all over the court, including that three-pointer that was part of 35 points on 14 of 16 shooting as the Ville took down La Familia with ease, 82-62. Harrell also nabbed 8 rebounds and 2 assists over 34 minutes, all without a foul or a turnover. That performance, along with some stout defense, sets up for a winner-take-all match between the two teams on Wednesday night, again at Freedom Hall, to determine the winner of the best-of-three series to advance to the next round of play. Andrew Harrison was the bright spot for La Familia as he had 19 points and 4 three-pointers, while Chris Coffey added 14 for the Kentucky alumni. The Ville led by as much as 26 points in the second half. SEC football media days continue today, and yesterday making his first appearance at the annual preseason gathering for the Southeastern Conference was first-year head coach for Kentucky, Will Stein.
24: Kentucky football has a cast of new characters, including me. What happened in the past has zero to do with the future. Our players and coaches have worked extremely hard up to this point to put a team on the field that Big Blue Nation will be proud of. It's my mission to create, develop, and maintain championship-level standards at the University of Kentucky.
3: After 13 years of Mark Stoops in Lexington, Stein, a Kentucky native who actually played for Louisville, was brought in to replace the winningest head coach in the program's history. Stein spent the last 3 seasons as the offensive coordinator at Oregon. And per ESPN, LeBron James is focusing on the Heat, Cavaliers, and 76ers as his potential final landing spots. There is no timetable on his decision. I'm Gus Allen, KNN Sports.
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1: We're back, KSR. Shannon is playing music from the Joby Hall album. Will the podcast listeners get to hear this?
6: No. We don't, I don't want anybody to sue us.
1: Yeah, no, well, sorry, podcast listeners, yeah. But play a little bit of this. Let's just let it run.
10: This is called I Can Hear Kentucky Calling Me.
1: It's beautiful. Billy, I can sing you Foxtrot to this.
10: Oh, 100% I can Foxtrot to this.
1: Good find, Shannon. Good find.
10: What year do you think this came out?
11: This came out in the 1970s. Joe B. Hall had quite the singing voice. He's got another album where he does
13: duets. You probably have a hearing loss.
1: Ron with the impersonations here lately. What else is in Ron Lemon's impersonation bag over there?
16: Oh, I like to do Shannon. I don't like this. I don't like you. I don't like life.
6: What? That's not
16: my
6: even,
16: Shannon impersonation. No.
6: That was your impersonation of somebody else doing an impersonation of me.
16: That was me doing Josh Hopkins doing you.
6: That was you doing Josh Hopkins doing me.
16: Yeah.
1: All right, we'll work on that one. Let's go to Kentucky Longhair. He's been waiting, then we'll have a little more fun with our topics.
14: How's it going, fellas?
1: It's going well.
14: Yeah, I'm originally from Eastern Kentucky, so I've been to the Cliff Hagins and Hazard. Back in those days, you know, I didn't have too many coins to rub together. You can go, you can make you a good meal out of the salad bar, you know, box up your steak and baked potato and have two meals for the price of one.
1: Wow, really taking care of that bargain.
14: And one of the best things there was... two shops down from the restaurant was Dollhire, so you could stock up on your Kentucky apparel right there.
1: Good. That's another UK classic. We missed Dollhire's. Tubby and Donna wore a lot of Dollhire's.
14: Yeah, I've got several items to get that I've got from Dollhire's from right there in Hazard, Kentucky.
1: Well, thank you. We appreciate the call. Dollhair's was so big. We had it in Madisonville.
16: Oh, yeah.
1: The Parkway Plaza Mall.
16: Everywhere. Owensboro Mall, or the Town Center Mall, where it's called there in Owensboro. They were everywhere. Hazard. They started, I think, in Hazard.
1: That's where you had to get your UK gear.
16: Yep.
1: Ryan, you keep up with weather. What's going on outside with our weather today?
16: It's
1: going
16: to get nasty this afternoon, not just in Kentucky, like all across this part of the country. And like I think from 2 to 3 o'clock, it's supposed to get nasty. And then I think about 5 o'clock, it hits Philadelphia and New York. I mean, like nasty stuff.
1: Well, I got baby Avery's in daycare now. We get like updates to this app, and they sent a picture. First of all, look how adorable she is.
16: Look at little baby Avery.
1: But they sent this.
16: She's such a cutie patootie.
1: She's smiling.
16: Coochie-coochie-goo.
1: Okay. She's smiling through her first tornado drill. So I guess we've already had, or siren. Oh, wow. We've already had sirens in Lexington. That's how I know. Also, I just want to take the opportunity to show off my adorable baby. But yeah. We already got sirens going off.
16: Yeah. I'm no Bill Mack, but I think that there's some stuff coming this afternoon.
1: Well, I hate that. Everyone stay safe out there. Unrelated to the weather. Also this afternoon, Billy, our sports and I will be doing NFL Cover Zero.
16: Nice. Yes.
1: It'll be just us without Matt. Mario is going to be hanging around to help us with it also, but we still have a show to plan before we get to that. Looking forward to talking to you even more today, Billy.
10: Random news notes and maybe another ranking or two. We've been doing that lately. I'm excited that football's almost here. Not only the NFL, but college football is what, a month away at this point?
1: Yeah. What's the Hall of Fame game is less than a month,
10: less
1: right?
10: Than, like 2 weeks or so.
16: I know the Denver Broncos weeks. Report to camp today.
1: There you go. It's that time.
16: Dane Key reporting to camp today.
1: So be looking for the new NFL Cover Zero with Billy and I coming out later today. Some other media news this morning. Did you all see the ESPN layoffs continue?
2: Yes.
1: You know, unfortunately, in this business, layoffs can happen at any time. We've seen it happen to some of our friends at iHeart recently, and ESPN's big personalities are not immune to it. And yesterday, Ryan Clark, who's been on NFL Live for a long time, one of their big NFL personalities, they fired him during the show.
2: Mid-show. They came and got him. He didn't let him finish the show he was currently doing. That is unbelievable that could happen.
1: Yeah, so my understanding is it started to trickle out that he was getting fired, and he didn't know. Some other outlets, maybe Outkick was first.
2: The Athletic, yeah.
1: But they were reaching out, and I think they were worried that Ryan Clark would find out and maybe say some things, knowing that, well, this is my last show. That's my understanding why it happened. Otherwise, just what a jerk move to let him go mid-show, because it was NFL Live. He's there with Schefter and Mina Kimes and Laura Rutledge. They go to break, and the four-shot became a three-shot, and he was just gone.
10: Yeah, and I'm trying to see it from ESPN's perspective where, you know, he learns on the air that he's going to get fired. Something bad could happen, right? He could say something that they wouldn't want out there. So I think they have to make that move at that point. But why put the guy on the show if you're going to fire him the next
2: that's
10: day?
2: That's my point.
10: Like,
1: they didn't just decide.
10: Trying to get
6: one more drip out of him, you know? Like, try to squeeze him for one more show. They should have let him go already. I mean, the moment that you know that you're going to let somebody go, you should just go ahead and do it, right? And that's, you get into these situations by not doing that.
1: And then it had to have been awkward for the other three. And they have to finish the show, and he's just not there.
2: They come back from the commercial break, and Ryan, one of their four, is not there.
1: And they
2: they can't acknowledge it. Well, they just fired one of our coworkers.
1: I wonder if they had any idea going into it. Like, they were just looking at him like, oh, this could happen at any moment, or if they were blindsided also.
2: If the word was out that other media entities knew about it, they knew about it. Probably even he knew about that it was coming.
1: That'd be like just now we're talking with Ryan about the cookbook and him not understanding shapes, and then we come back from break and Ryan's just not in here, and I've got to talk to
10: him. And we don't address it.
2: Yeah,
10: it's
2: let it go.
10: Drew and me the rest of the show. Well, he wasn't the only one. We're getting some more names this morning.
1: Well, that's the next one. Ryan, your boy Carl Ravitch was next.
2: This one hurts me. I mean, I think I heard he'd been there 33 years, did a ton of UK games the last several years with the SEC and ESPN Network, a ton of games. Greatest hairpiece in the history of media.
6: I still don't believe it's a hairpiece.
2: Oh, it is. Yeah.
6: How do you know? How do you know it's a hairpiece?
2: You can tell, like, when you're close, you kind of look at it. There's a little line
6: right there. Are you just jealous? He's got
2: good hair. No, I am very jealous. He's got great hair. But I super nice guy. I think he's one of those guys you never hear anybody say anything bad about. Did a lot of baseball stuff back in the day.
6: Baseball Tonight was really awesome.
2: Baseball Tonight. Yeah, he was the guy. But he did so many SEC basketball games in recent memory. I hate to see this happen to him.
1: Yeah, we had him and Jimmy Dykes. It felt like every game.
2: Yeah.
1: I think they called more games than Tom Leach and Jack Givens. It was just, well, here's Ravitch and Jimmy Dykes again.
2: Ravi.
1: As a play-by-play guy, fine. I won't say he's the best, but as Shannon noted, the old Baseball Tonight SportsCenter days.
2: Yeah.
1: I mean, Ravi was awesome. Awesome. Hate that that's the way it ends after three decades with the company, because I know, Shannon, you grew up watching him too.
6: Yeah. Like I said, loved him on SportsCenter and then Baseball Tonight. Did a lot of baseball games back then sort of transitioned over to basketball. I didn't think he was bad at play-by-plays, much better than the TBT guy. But I hate to see that TC's being let go. And, he's just one of those old-school ESPN guys that you remember, like, from back in the Chris Berman days. You know, there's not a whole lot of those guys left over there now.
1: And a reminder to us, count our blessings every time we're on the air.
2: Amen.
6: Yeah.
1: This business, not anywhere really. We see this happen all the time across the country. Names you're familiar with.
2: I think Cam Newton was one of them let go today.
1: Oh, was he? I didn't see Cam.
10: Charles
1: Newton.
10: Davis, who does a lot on the NFL Network. Stefania Bell. A couple more.
1: Well, big shakeups at ESPN, but the Ryan Clark one mid-show felt like a little foul.
2: And it didn't involve our own Matt Jones. He's still good.
1: Yeah.
2: He's got his new show coming up in August.
1: Yeah, Matt survived. Matt gets started soon once he gets back from
2: August
1: Aspen.
2: 3rd,
1: yeah,
2: I think.
1: Looking forward to that.
2: Yeah.
1: Going to be tuning in every day. Let's go to Linda on the phone lines.
12: Hey, how y'all doing? Just a quick story about Bravo Patino's. We went up there one night, and Billy Donovan and Rick were at the bar, and everybody was surrounding them getting autographs, and I mentioned to my friends how horrible that was. They were
1: it's tough. You don't really want to bother them, but sometimes you can't help yourself when you see someone you really adore, and even if they're mid-bite, you got to go up and say hi.
12: And after Patino went to Louisville, I destroyed most of my Patino memorabilia, but I kept that napkin for some reason.
1: You still hang on to it today? You got it framed, or is it just chilling on a desk somewhere?
12: I've got it framed with a couple of other things. So, and it was a good place. It was a fun place.
1: All right. Well, thanks for calling in. Appreciate the memory. Let's go to Ryan, not Lemon, but the one on the phone. What's up, other Ryan?
4: How you doing, Drew? Drew, I met you at a bar in Fern Creek. You don't remember me, probably. I had long hair. I got real long hair now. But Shannon played out there, Bullfrog Creek in Fern Creek.
1: Oh, yeah.
4: I met you before, met any of the other guys. You remember me?
6: Dickens Pub, yeah.
1: Yeah.
4: You remember me, Drew? You come up to me. You were real nice to me.
1: Yeah, I mean, I was actually going to call you today to see if you remembered me, but you called first.
4: Well, anyway, Drew, I got a couple things.
1: Okay.
4: History of guitar.

0: footers. Neil Walk was one of them. Finkel was another one. He jumped center. He was an athlete. I mean, he played against the Texas Western team. He's the only guy I could guard on Rupp's runs. Schenectady, New York. He played a couple games against Kareem Abdul-Jabbar, which is Lou Alcindor back in the day. Mm-hmm. Cliff Hagan, they used to be one in Louisville, I think. And Cliff Hagan played center in the NBA. He played for the Celtics. You'd have to look it up. Celtics, Hawks. And then he went to the ABA, and he was a player coach. He played for the Chaparrales. Thanks for taking my call.
1: Yeah, good to see you again, or hear from you again, old friend. And also, we don't have to look it up on Cliff Hagan. We believe you. You wouldn't lie to us. We met at TK's Pub. I believe him. You believe him, Ryan?
2: I do, and I know we met Ryan at Ramon in Bardstown, and he won some tickets that day to Shannon.
3: Yeah. We met him quite a few times.
1: Didn't Cliff Hagan, was he the assistant associate AD? Or
2: he was the athletic director, yeah. And they named the old baseball stadium, Cliff Hagan Stadium, you know, after him.
1: Cliff.
2: You know, he's like was the first guy, I may be wrong about this, but won like a Kentucky State high school title, a UK national title, and an ABA title. He won all three, and I believe he was the first guy to do it.
1: And had a salad bar.
2: $10,
1: yeah. You get all that. Let's take our last break. Got a few more calls to get to, and we'll wrap this thing up. This is KSR.
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4: Is Albert free roll?
5: How awesome is this?
4: 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This is Drew Franklin filling in for Matt Jones with Ryan Lemon, Billy Rowledge, Shannon the Dude, and Joby Hall.
6: I do have something from the Aviation Glass text machine. I want to read.
4: I haven't been hitting it very much today.
6: I think Ryan is right. They called it Triangle Square because it's across from the Triangle Park. Now the sign just says the square. A square like in Madison Square Gardens.
4: All right. Appreciate that addition.
7: You're still defending it. 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
4: GM Billy, we got some Shady Rays trips coming up soon, right? You don't have to present the dates right now, but don't we have
8: Louisville and Lexington.
7: Nice.
8: And I forgot that we have some tickets to give away this week.
4: All right. Well, do we have to do it today?
8: No, we don't have to do it today.
4: Yeah, kind of up against the clock on the giveaway.
8: But we can do some giveaways this week. We have Barry Manilow tickets at Crop Arena.
7: I know what I'm giving away on the show tomorrow.
8: Nice.
7: Barry Manilow tickets.
4: When is Barry Manilow at Crop Arena?
7: August 4th.
8: So we'll have a little fun with that over the next couple days.
4: Yeah. You got any Lil Wayne at Rupp Arena tickets? I think I'm going to go to that. That's in October. Carter Revisited.
8: No Wheezy.
4: One of the greatest albums of all time. Let's go to Mike on the phone lines.
9: Hello.
4: Hello.
9: Hello.
4: Hello.
9: Hey, good morning, fellas. Good morning, fellas. How y'all doing this morning?
4: We're excellent. Thank you for asking.
9: Hey, thank you for letting me speak here. I want to make a comment about Coach Stein's yesterday when he made a comment when he asked about his confidence, and then he said, you know, it comes from me. I love his confidence, number one, and I'm glad he's here, and I think we add a little bit of spark into our program. My only problem is I'm an old fart ex-football coach and high school principal, and I sort of like the tack of the old school coaches like Bear Bryant and Lou Holtz, where before a game you'd think the quarterback just got out of the orthopedic clinic. He's been on crutches all week. The center has probably hadn't had a bowel movement in a month, and he can't play. Yeah, and Bear Bryant and Lou Holtz, I think, attack it from a different circumstance. I don't know if that's old school or if it's sort of like Shannon talking smack. I mean, Shannon, I didn't really mean that. But
7: that's
9: anyhow.
7: Okay. Yeah, go ahead. Yeah.
9: I like his attitude as far as his confidence. I like the tactic of a more humble coach that has this woe is me and then come out and kick your ass. And that's my opinion, and I know that's old school philosophy. I don't have any problem with Will Stein speaking that, but I think that when you speak that, you better back it up. And coming from a program at Kentucky, which I love and I'm a graduate of, you know, it's a hard road to hoe that you can speak that and back it up. And I hope he does. I had a problem speaking like that, and I think it's like everything. Everybody's got an opinion. But my opinion, I like to go into it with a little more humility and or confidence and yet back it up on the field. And I'd like for you all to comment. Thank you very much for your program.
4: All right. Thank you, Mike. Appreciate the call. Nothing wrong with that attitude.
6: No, but he's right. It's kind of the old school line of thinking. You backed it up on the field. Well, now the new way of coaching is like you do want to kind of be a little cocky and have a little swagger. And
4: juiceful is useful, Ryan.
6: Juiceful is useful, Drew.
4: And Will Stein does not lack the juice. One more thing from SEC Media Days that came out today. Our former running back, Dante Dowdell, transferred to Georgia and was lined up to be their starting running back. And he was in an ATV accident that suffered an injury. And Kirby Smart said today they're not even sure when he'll be available. Oh. So a former Cat who was in line to take over at Georgia with a pretty serious off-the-field wreck there on an ATV this spring, Billy.
8: I hate to hear that. That's a guy maybe didn't work out at Kentucky, but you still wish him the best. But that is awful. Can I go back to that call for a second?
4: Yeah, have at it.
8: Because I can tell you what surely relates more to young kids today, and that's the swagger. That's the confidence. That's what Will Stein says. Waiting for a play beats them on the field, that's not the way you get recruits in 2026.
4: And we're doing a good job getting recruits. So far the philosophy's working. Will Stein's got a great class so far. He said yesterday, got to have good players to win. I'm going to go out and get good players. So yeah. We like that attitude.
6: Yeah, right now they're selling the dream, okay? Now they got to go out and they got to win some games. So a question on the Vision Glass text machine. We all talk about the Alabama game in week two. What would be your second pick for a Kentucky upset in the football schedule this year?
4: Tennessee.
6: At home?
4: Just tired of losing Tennessee. Yeah. It'd be a great way to start the Will Stein era. Get Alabama and get Tennessee. I don't even care what you do with the rest of the games, to be honest.
8: Where's the A&M game this year? Is it at A&M?
6: Third week of the season.
8: Beat Alabama, you go to one of the hardest places to play in the country.
4: Will Stein talked about coaching in Texas yesterday. He did 2 years of high school coaching in Texas. Yeah. He's got connections down there.
6: See, I think they got to beat Florida because John Summerall's coming in as a head coach. That's a guy a lot of people wanted to be coach here. I think you got to go get him and win that game.
4: Well, let's just win them all, Ryan.
6: Might as well.
4: Pick one.
6: We ain't scared.
4: We also quickly learned yesterday that the SEC championship's in trouble. So if Will Stein's going to win one of those, let's get it this year.
6: Very true.
4: They talked about it with playoff expansion. The game in Atlanta might be going away.
6: I hate that because that's kind of a fun way to kind of end the season for going into the major bowl play. So I hate to see it go disappear.
4: Yeah, especially before we get one. So let's go ahead and get one this year. Guys, it's been fun. Tomorrow we hand it over to Shannon.
6: Shannon T. Dude.
4: You gonna answer the phones while you lead?
10: No, we got Rick coming in, so we're gonna add Rick to the mix.
4: All right. Yeah. So Shannon will be driving tomorrow. Maggie Davis is in Thursday. Talked to her yesterday. She's looking forward to it. Ryan Lemon on Friday. We're at a remote John Clay Automotive
8: in Nicholasville.
4: So meet us out there if you want. We had fun today though, talking a lot of football. Mario's TBT team. We're gonna turn that around. Thanks for listening. This has been KSR. We'll be back tomorrow 10 to 12.
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15: A flood watch begins at noon today and continues until 1 a.m. tomorrow morning. Chance for storms today. Otherwise, cloudy skies with a few peaks of sun. Highs around 88. Southwesterly winds 8 to 15 miles per hour. Mainly cloudy skies expected tonight. Thunderstorms likely. Lows around 69. Cloudy skies with a few peaks of sun tomorrow. Slight chance of rain showers. Daytime highs approaching 83. From the Wayne Weather Center, I'm meteorologist Paul Trombley. Right now, 84.
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17: We're expecting a new entry in the Kentucky governor's race this week, possibly as soon as today.
18: Governor Beshear's former senior advisor, Rodkey Adkins, will hold an event in Lexington on Tuesday in which he will be, quote, sharing my vision for our future and what's next. Adkins is a former state representative from Elliott County who is reported to be running for governor in 2027. It would be his second bid for the state's highest office. He lost the 2019 Democratic primary to Andy Beshear. Adkins left Beshear's administration earlier this month, and last week the governor appointed Adkins to the Kentucky State Fair Board. Lieutenant Governor Jacqueline Coleman launched her campaign for governor in April. I'm Paul Miles.
17: London Police Captain and former interim police chief Bobby Day has resigned Monday morning. In his resignation letter, Day claims the current political environment shifted their core missions away from public safety and the welfare of London citizens. He added he wanted nothing to do with becoming a pawn in an ongoing political struggle. Gary Mailer was named the acting police chief back in January. Meantime, FEMA has announced over $27 million in funding for disaster relief in the Commonwealth. These funds will go to repairing public roads and bridges, along with dams, levees, parks, recreational sites, and crucial infrastructure. Most of that money will help out KYTC's road repairs with $9.5 million. And Casey County has lifted their burn ban that's been active for over a month. The agency credits recent rainfalls along with continuous pumping from the Green River into Lake Liberty, helping improve water levels. While the ban is gone, water restrictions and conserving efforts remain in place. I'm Lee Mowen.
16: This is the Kentucky News Network.
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14: 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We'll be right back.

A song that peaked at number 2 for Linkin Park, their first top 5 hit with In the End. Well, hi, it's Haynes Johns, and up next, morning's best buddy for many gets validated 5 times over. I'll have who, what, and how after Bon Jovi.

0: The Eagles with their fifth top 40 hit and some great life advice with Already Gone that peaked at number 32. That's right. Oftentimes we live our life in chains and never know that we have the key. Perhaps we should check our keychain more often and actually use that key. I'm just saying. Well, hi, it's Haynes Johns, and morning's best buddy for many gets validated five times over. Now, previous studies have found that caffeine is the world's most popular stimulant, and coffee is the most common way people consume caffeine. And the latest research just released yesterday supports the conclusion that for many adults, consuming up to 5 cups of caffeinated coffee per day is safe and appears to be linked to a lower risk of cardiovascular disease for some individuals. However, higher doses of caffeine, such as levels found in energy drinks, including energy shots, may cause cardiovascular harm, according to a new survey and study released by the American Heart Association. So they say without added sugars or fillers, coffee is safe and does not increase cardiovascular risk, according to Dr. Marcus, professor of medicine at the University of California, San Francisco School of Medicine. He's the lead author. Now, the study suggests that bioactive compounds in coffee may have antioxidant and anti-inflammatory properties, which may help explain some health benefits. Now, most studies on caffeine are observational, meaning they cannot prove cause and effect. Although coffee is the main source of caffeine for most adults, tea, chocolate, soda, and energy drinks, as well as over-the-counter prescription medications, also contribute to overall caffeine intake. So again, 5 cups, that's 5 8-ounce cups. 8 ounce, that's a starter kit for me. Anyway, or 400 milligrams of caffeine. Now, a typical cup of coffee that's home-brewed has around 15 milligrams of caffeine, and consuming caffeinated coffee without added sugars, flavors, or cream linked to a lower risk of type 2 diabetes as well, plus heart disease, stroke, and heart failure, and some irregular heart rhythms being reduced. So added sugar, flavored syrups, milk, and or cream to coffee likely reduce the potential of health benefits. So we all have unique body chemistry, so please follow the guidance of your doctor. But there you go. My reason for getting up in the morning validated. 5 cups of coffee, that's just enough to get me here to the studio. I mean, another 5 cups to keep going. But that's just me. Coming up, the first top 5 hits for Wang Chung and Pat Benatar.
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9: A flood watch begins at noon today and continues until 1 a.m. tomorrow morning. Chance for storms
10: today.
9: Otherwise, cloudy skies with a few peaks of sun. Highs around 88. Southwesterly winds 8 to 15 miles per hour. Mainly cloudy skies expected tonight. Thunderstorms likely. Lows around 69. Cloudy skies with a few peaks of sun tomorrow. Slight chance of rain showers. Daytime highs approaching 83. From the Wayne Weather Center, I'm meteorologist Paul Trombley. Right now, 84.
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0: That's what I'm talking about. A slice of heaven from the band live. It peaked at number 33 for that band from York, Pennsylvania. Well, hi, it's Haynes Johns. Up next, a 1-2 punch of hits. The first number one for Dire Straits after the second hit for Peter Frampton.
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1: 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Winners must appear in person with proper positive legal identification. 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Prizes will not be mailed or delivered. Any winner under the age of 18 must be accompanied by a parent or legal guardian. No trade or cash equivalent will be awarded for any contest prize. Any person or persons found to be in violation of these contest rules before, during, or after the respective contest or giveaway will be disqualified and will not be eligible for future contests and giveaways.
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0: Dire Straits getting their first number one, and it stayed there for 3 weeks with Money for Nothing. Well, hi, it's Haynes Johns. Happy Tuesday morning to you. We thank you for including us in your day. Coming up, a 1-2 punch of top 10 hits, the first for Aerosmith, then the second for Third Eye Blind. And on the way next hour, not only 1 in 15 million, but also 1 of 3 in the entire world. I'll have who, where, and what. Plus, why they'll now need a minibus family truckster. Coming up.
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7: A flood watch begins at noon today and continues until 1 a.m. tomorrow morning. Chance for storms today. Otherwise, cloudy skies with a few peaks of sun. Highs around 88. Southwesterly winds 8 to 15 miles per hour. Mainly cloudy skies expected tonight. Thunderstorms likely. Lows around 69. Cloudy skies with a few peaks of sun tomorrow. Slight chance of rain showers. Daytime highs approaching 83. From the Wayne Weather Center, I'm meteorologist Paul Trombley. Right now, 84.
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2: A new contract is in place for the interim Fayette County Schools Superintendent. Lee Mowen has the story.
3: The Fayette County Public Schools Board approved a contract for interim superintendent Dr. Bill Bradford Monday night. He'll get an added $75,000 to his $200,000 annual salary. That's about $313 a day. Meantime, retired finance director Rodney Jackson has broken his silence, claiming he's not responsible for the current crisis the district is in financially.
4: At the appropriate time, I tend to vigorously defend my reputation and pursue all legal remedies available regarding these false allegations and the damage they have caused to my name, my family, and my professional reputation.
3: The audio from WKYT, despite not answering questions, he did mention separate departments were in charge of budgets and spending, and he said Liggins ordered their merger last August. I'm Lee Mowen.
2: A supervisor with the London Police Department stepping down over the politics in the community. Captain and former acting police chief Bobby Day submitted his resignation letter to Mayor Tracy Hanley through his attorney yesterday. Day says he doesn't want to be a part of, quote, an ongoing political struggle in London and believes resigning is the best choice for his personal well-being and career. The London City Council spent months in public disagreement with former Mayor Randall Weddle before he resigned and was replaced by Hanley this month. The Office of Kentucky Attorney General Russell Coleman announcing a settlement with 23andMe. It's the result of a multi-state lawsuit over a data breach that impacted genetic information for nearly 7 million global customers. Kentucky is getting nearly $260,000 of an initial settlement payment of $18 million. Officials say 23andMe did not properly investigate unusual login patterns or test network design features before that data breach in 2023. The company filed for bankruptcy protection last year. I'm John Shannon.
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Hurt Your Ears While It Soothes Your Broken Heart, one of the ultimate breakup songs from Third Eye Blind, with How It's Going to Be peaking at number 9. Well, hi, it's Haynes Johnson. Coming up next, not only 1 in 15 million, but also 1 of 3 in the entire world. I'll have who, where, and what. Plus, why they now need a minibus for the family.

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0: The highest chart success for Jeff Lynne and the Electric Light Orchestra when Don't Bring Me Down peaked at number 4. Well, hi, it's Haynes Johns. Not only 1 in 15 million, but also 1 of only 3 in the entire world. We start with Jennatar and Jortham. They are the proud new parents of 4 newborn daughters. Not just 4 daughters, spontaneous identical quadruplets. That's right. They say the odds of that happening, 1 in 15 million. Happened in Brisbane, Australia. So born via C-section at the ripe young age of 28 weeks and 4 days. They're in the NICU for now, but they'll be soon going home. They gave birth a selection of classic names, Emily, Harriet, Catherine, and Alexa. No, not that Alexa. This is the real Alexa. Dr. Alexa Bendall, the maternal fetal medicine specialist and obstetrician who took care of Jennatar during the entire pregnancy. So, but it happens when there's a single fertilized egg that's split into 4 embryos. So that's how they are 4 identical daughters. So the odds of that happening, 1 in 15 million. And Dr. Alexa says not only that, there's only a couple of other instances that have happened in the entire world. She says, I literally mean 2 other instances, identical quadruplets. Unbelievable. So, wow, congratulations to them. Big shock, though, for the parents because they already had 4 children at home between the ages of 1 and 10. Now, 4 newborns. So, yes, they are looking to purchase a 10-passenger van as their new family truckster to transport everyone. So, wow. Thankfully, all 4 daughters and mom doing well. Woohoo! Wow, unbelievable. Coming up, the highest chart successes for The Clash and the band Kansas.
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8: Flood watch remains in effect. Chance of thunderstorms this afternoon. Otherwise, mainly cloudy skies expected. High temperatures reach up to 88. Winds out of the southwest, 8 to 15 miles per hour. Thunderstorms likely. Tonight, lows dip down to about 69. Mainly cloudy skies. Slight chance of rain showers. Tomorrow, high of 83. Mainly cloudy skies. From the Wayne Weather Center, I'm meteorologist Jennifer Wojcicki. Right now, it's 86 degrees.
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0: 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Well, hi, it's Haynes Johns. Glad to be part of your Tuesday morning. We thank you for including us in your day. 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
9: 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Winners must appear in person with proper positive legal identification. Claim any prize Monday through Friday, excluding holidays, within 30 days, so the prize will be forfeited. Prizes will not be mailed or delivered. Any winner under the age of 18 must be accompanied by a parent or legal guardian. No trade or cash equivalent will be awarded for any contest prize. Any person or persons found to be in violation of these contest rules before, during, or after the respective contest or giveaway will be disqualified and will not be eligible for future contests and giveaways.
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0: The late, great Christine McVie and Fleetwood Mac getting their second consecutive top five hit with one of the most hopeful songs ever, Don't Stop. It peaked at number three, follow-up to their first number one, Dreams, both coming from their amazing Rumors album. Sadly, we lost her back in 2022, but thankfully, her music lives on. Well, hi, it's Haynes Johns. All the way next, we go waltzing with Journey on the way to their highest chart success, after we kick things off with the band Toto. And coming up next hour, the jet that dragged its tail on takeoff. I always wondered if that ever happened. Well, it does. It did. Alam, who and where? Coming up.
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7: A flood watch continues until 1 a.m. tomorrow morning. Thunderstorms likely this afternoon. Otherwise, mainly cloudy skies expected. High temperatures reach up to 88. Southwest winds 8 to 15 miles per hour. Mainly cloudy skies again tonight. Thunderstorms likely 69. More clouds than sun. Tomorrow, slight chance of rain showers. High of 83. From the Wayne Weather Center, I'm meteorologist Jennifer Wojcicki. Currently, it's 86 degrees.
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2: Rocky Adkins, the former senior advisor to Governor Andy Beshear, announced his campaign for Kentucky governor today. Paul Miles reports.
3: So I've stood side by side with Governor Beshear, holding the line, fighting back against what...
4: Rocky Adkins becomes the second major Democratic candidate in the 2027 gubernatorial primary, joining Lieutenant Governor Jacqueline Coleman. An Eastern Kentucky native, Adkins served more than three decades in the State House of Representatives.
3: I've spent my life fighting for Kentucky, creating jobs, expanding access to health.
4: Adkins stepped down as Beshear's advisor earlier this month. Days later, the governor appointed Adkins to the Kentucky State Fair Board. I'm Paul Miles.
2: New numbers are showing a sizable increase in child overdose deaths in the Bluegrass State. The Kentucky Child Fatality and Near Fatality Review Panel met with state lawmakers yesterday, reporting an increase in deadly child overdose ingestion cases of more than 100% over the last 5 years. Cannabinoids, fentanyl, and methamphetamine are the most commonly ingested drugs by kids in the Commonwealth, with fentanyl being the most deadly. The panel says that children under the age of 4 are at the highest risk of accidental ingestion. A supervisor with the London Police Department is stepping down over the politics in the community. Captain and former acting police chief Bobby Day submitted a resignation letter to Mayor Tracy Hanley through his attorney yesterday. Day says he doesn't want to be a part of a, quote, ongoing political struggle in London and believes resigning is the best choice for his personal well-being and career. The London City Council spent months in public disagreement with former Mayor Randall Weddle before he resigned and was replaced by Hanley this month. I'm Joe Lincoln.
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a song that peaked at number 15 for Supertramp, their first top 15 hit with Give a Little Bit. I've done the math. If we all give a little bit, it'll make a big difference. My name is Haynes Johns, and up next, I always wondered if this happens, and apparently it does. The jet that dragged its tail on takeoff. I'll have Who and Where. Life.

0: Another band from Los Angeles with Lit, their highest chart success with My Own Worst Enemy that peaked at number 6. No, don't be your own worst enemy. Be your own best friend. I'm just saying. Well, hi, it's Haynes Johns, and I've always wondered if this ever happened, and apparently it does, because it did happen. The jet that dragged its tail on takeoff. A wild video captured as sparks were flying as the tail of a Kalitta Air scraped the runway on takeoff Sunday evening in Cincinnati. Scraped the runway while doing a go-around after attempting to land. It was a huge Boeing 777, the 300ER version for extended range. It had departed from Brussels in Belgium and was landing safely after that harrowing go-around. So sparks flew from the back of the plane as it skidded on the runway before lifting back into the air. They report there were no injuries to the crew. The aircraft has been removed for an inspection and evaluation. And yes, the FAA is investigating the incident. Wow. And when I hear that that cockpit voice recorder, like, what do you say when you hear that? Ooh, what was that, Benny? Anyway, reminds me of that United flight that hit the light pole while landing at Newark back in May. Told you about that. Which would be worse, scraping the runway or hitting that light pole? Gee, I don't discuss. How about neither? Coming up, we'll do a 1-2 punch of hits. The first number one for the band Yes, after the second top 10 hit for Styx.
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9: A flood watch continues until 1 a.m. tomorrow morning. Thunderstorms likely this afternoon, otherwise mainly cloudy skies expected. High temperatures reach up to 88, southwest winds 8 to 15 miles per hour. Mainly cloudy skies again tonight, thunderstorms likely 69. More clouds than sun tomorrow, slight chance of rain showers, high of 83. From the Wayne Weather Center, I'm meteorologist Jennifer Wojcicki. Currently 87.
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0: The band Yes getting their first number one, where it stayed for 2 weeks with Owner of a Lonely Heart. Well, hi, it's Haynes Johns. We'll stay with that number one theme. Bon Jovi next with their fourth. Then the Spin Doctors with their highest chart success. Do you marry for love or money? They'll explore that next.
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1: 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Winners must appear in person with proper positive legal identification. Claim any prize Monday through Friday, excluding holidays, within 30 days, so the prize will be forfeited. Prizes will not be mailed or delivered. Any winner under the age of 18 must be accompanied by a parent or legal guardian. No trade or cash equivalent will be awarded for any contest prize. Any person or persons found to be in violation of these contest rules before, during, or after the respective contest or giveaway will be disqualified and will not be eligible for future contests and giveaways.
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0: The highest chart success of New York City based band The Spin Doctors with Two Princes that peaked at number 7. Do you marry for love or money? Well, it's kind of hard to get struggle time with the money and the dollar bills. You get those paper cuts, but that's just me. Why it changed John's All the Way Next, the story song from Bob Seger, after we kick things off with Tom Petty of the Heartbreakers. And All the Way Next hour, apparently size does matter if you want to survive. I'll have new proof with the longest currently known coming up.
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4: A flood watch continues until 1 a.m. tomorrow morning. A severe thunderstorm watch continues until 9 p.m. tonight. Chance for storms this afternoon. Otherwise, mainly cloudy skies expected. Daytime highs approaching 88. Winds out of the southwest, 8 to 15 miles per hour. Thunderstorms likely tonight. Lows dip down to about 70. Partly cloudy with fog in spots. From the Wayne Weather Center, I'm meteorologist Jennifer Wojcicki. Right now, 87.
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2: Despite recent rabies cases in the state, the ability for pet owners to vaccinate their pets against the disease is easier this year. John Shannon explains how in this report.
3: Representative Susan Tyler Whitten proposed House Bill 212, and it was signed into law by Governor Andy Beshear in April. The bill authorizes a Kentucky-licensed veterinary technician to vaccinate a dog, cat, or ferret against rabies under the direct supervision of a veterinarian that is located on the premises of the facility. The bill does not alter rabies vaccination requirements for pets. It expands who can administer the vaccine under these rules. Previously, only licensed vets could administer the shot. It's part of ongoing efforts to streamline veterinary services while maintaining public health and safety standards. So far this year, two bats in Clark County and a skunk in Scott County tested positive for rabies. Residents are asked not to approach any animal they think might be rabid and to call animal control or the health department if an animal is acting strangely. I'm John Shannon.
2: Kentucky schools are being ranked among some of the best school systems in the country. Wallet Hub compared the school systems of all 50 states and D.C. based on metrics such as performance, safety, class size, and instructor credentials. Kentucky ranked 17th in the study. The top spot went to Massachusetts, while the bottom spot went to New Mexico. Kentucky's Moonshine University is closing at the end of the year. The Louisville-based distilling program is part of Flavor Man Beverage Company and began offering classes in 2013. Since then, Moonshine University has helped launch nearly 300 distilleries. Flavor Man says its decision to close Moonshine University comes after, quote, a careful analysis of Flavor Man's core operations and how the company can most effectively support the distilled spirits industry through product development and consulting services. I'm Joe Lincoln.
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7: 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Wayne.

The story song from Bob Seger that peaked at number 12 with Hollywood Nights. Well, hi, it's Haynes Johns, and up next, apparently size does matter if you want to survive. I'll have new proof for the longest

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0: 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A Dare County's original.

0: David Lee Roth and Van Halen getting their first number one, and it stayed there for 5 weeks with Jump. Well, hi, it's Haynes Johns, and apparently size does matter if you want to survive. New proof with the longest currently known, coming from scientists in Thailand who discovered a new dinosaur species. Believed to have lived around 150 million years ago. They were around for around 10 to 15 million years. The new species name Uragasaurus that was found in Thailand, and they had long necks that reached up to 66 feet length. Wow, 66 feet necks. Researchers looked at preserved bones and compared their anatomy to long-necked sauropods like the Brontosaurus. They analyzed the internal and external structures of the bones using CT scanning as well as 3D reconstruction techniques and determined this was a new type of dinosaur with unique air cavity structure in the bones, unlike any other dinosaur in the world, which is what sets it apart from the others. So with the most fossils from this family being found in China, this discovery is the first to be made in Thailand, proving the population migrated. So there you go, a 66-foot-long link. So that's the longest neck, but the largest dinosaur ever discovered is the Nagatan. That one measures 88 feet in length, the total dinosaur length, 88 feet, weighing 29 tons. That's around the same as 9 adult Asian elephants combined. So this one was in the same family as the Brontosaurus, meaning they were subsisting on plants alone, but it only had a 30 to 40 foot neck. So with that 66 foot long neck, you could look around, see what's going on in the neighborhood, and avoid those T-Rex, right? Coming up is the One Hit Wonders from The Verve and Jimmy Cliff after hit number 2 for Duran Duran.
1: Summer may be flying by, but there's still one big event you don't want to miss out on. 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
7: A flood watch continues until 1 a.m. tomorrow morning. A severe thunderstorm watch continues until 9 p.m. tonight. Chance for storms this afternoon. Otherwise, mainly cloudy skies expected. Daytime highs approaching 88. Winds out of the southwest 8 to 15 miles per hour. Thunderstorms likely tonight. Lows dip down to about 70. Partly cloudy with fog in spots. From the Wayne Weather Center, I'm meteorologist Jennifer Wojcicki. Right now, 87.
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0: The one-hit wonder for the band The Verve with Bittersweet Symphony that peaked at number 12. Well, hi, it's Haynes John. Happy Tuesday to you and happy birthday today to Yusuf Islam. You know, Cat Stevens. Morning has broken in a wild world. He turned 78. Gary Trudeau, the cartoonist, also turned 78. Mr. Jane Pauley. That's right, from NBC News fame. John Lovitz. Yeah, Morgan Fairchild. That's who I'm talking about. He turns 69. Justin Bartha, who played Doug in the Hangover movie series, turning 48. And Juno Temple Keeley from Ted Lasso series, turning 37. For your birthday or anniversary, we wish you the best. Sadly, we lost Robin Williams back in 2014. Today would have been his 75th birthday, but thankfully his great amazing work lives on. Coming up next is The Cars shaking things up with their first top five hit after we go flying with the Steve Miller Band.
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1: 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Winners must appear in person with proper positive legal identification to claim any prize Monday through Friday, excluding holidays, within 30 days, so the prize will be forfeited. Prizes will not be mailed or delivered. Any winner under the age of 18 must be accompanied by a parent or legal guardian. No trade or cash equivalent will be awarded for any contest prize. Any person or persons found to be in violation of these contest rules before, during, or after the respective contest or giveaway will be disqualified and will not be eligible for future contests and giveaways.
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That's what we do every day in a good way. We shake things up with the Cars as they get their first top five hit when it peaked at number four. My name is Haynes Johns. Thank you for letting me be a part of your day. I hope the rest of your Tuesday goes smoothly. Keep it here because we've got lots more of your favorites all the way to sing along with, and I'll be back again tomorrow. But let's make today a true Two for Tuesday. Do your best to help at least two people smile. Maybe help laugh or chuckle a little bit. It has been medically proven that the act of smiling, and especially laughing or chuckling,

0: 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So do your family and friends a favor and help them smile and laugh and help them live a longer, happier, healthier life, lowering that blood pressure and, well, smiling. Make a big difference in your day and here in our community. Coming up next, number ones, the second for Queen, after the fourth for the Eagles.
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9: A flood watch continues until 11 p.m. tonight. A severe thunderstorm watch continues until 9 p.m. tonight. Chance of severe thunderstorms this afternoon. Otherwise, cloudy skies expected. High temperatures reach up to 88. Southwesterly winds 8 to 15 miles per hour. Thunderstorms likely tonight. Lows level off around 70. Partly cloudy with fog in spots. From the WAIN Weather Center, I'm meteorologist Jennifer Wojcicki. Currently 88.
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2: Rocky Adkins, the former senior advisor to Governor Andy Beshear, announced his campaign for Kentucky governor today. Paul Miles reports.
3: So I've stood side by side with Governor Beshear, holding the line, fighting back against what...
4: Rocky Adkins becomes the second major Democratic candidate in the 2027 gubernatorial primary, joining Lieutenant Governor Jacqueline Coleman. An Eastern Kentucky native, Adkins served more than three decades in the State House of Representatives.
3: I've spent my life fighting for Kentucky, creating jobs, expanding access to health.
4: Adkins stepped down as Beshear's advisor earlier this month. Days later, the governor appointed Adkins to the Kentucky State Fair Board. I'm Paul Miles.
2: New numbers are showing a sizable increase in child overdose deaths in the Bluegrass State. The Kentucky Child Fatality and Near Fatality Review Panel met with state lawmakers yesterday, reporting an increase in deadly child overdose ingestion cases of more than 100% over the last 5 years. Cannabinoids, fentanyl, and methamphetamine are the most commonly ingested drugs by kids in the Commonwealth, with fentanyl being the most deadly. The panel says that children under the age of 4 are at the highest risk of accidental ingestion. A supervisor with the London Police Department is stepping down over the politics in the community. Captain and former acting police chief Bobby Day submitted a resignation letter to Mayor Tracy Hanley through his attorney yesterday. Day says he doesn't want to be a part of a, quote, ongoing political struggle in London and believes resigning is the best choice for his personal well-being and career. The London City Council spent months in public disagreement with former Mayor Randall Weddle before he resigned and was replaced by Hanley this month. I'm Joe Lincoln.
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Well, when you hear the vocal gymnastics, you realize why he's had issues with his vocal cords. Steven Tyler, of course, I'm talking about. That's Aerosmith. And it's Ken Cocker. Great music coming your way in just a little bit from that band out of Georgia, R.E.M. We have our usual features on the way, including Born on Dates of the Lates and Greats and Milestones and Memories. We're going to check music headlines here before too long as well. But as always, the centerpiece of what we do around these parts is the great music. We're going back to 1980 in Queen.

0: It's the end of the world as we know it. If you like REM, they got a new website, remstories.net, and you can talk about how much the songs have influenced you, how much you like the band, or whatever. It's definitely worth checking out. I'm Ken Cocker. Got some Billy Idol coming your way in just a little bit. A guy who's going into the Rock and Roll Hall of Fame in November. So hang with us.
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7: A flood watch continues until 11 p.m. tonight. A severe thunderstorm watch continues until 9 p.m. tonight. Chance of severe thunderstorms this afternoon. Otherwise, cloudy skies expected. High temperatures reach up to 88. Southwesterly winds 8 to 15 miles per hour. Thunderstorms likely tonight. Lows level off around 70. Partly cloudy with fog in spots. From the WAIN Weather Center, I'm meteorologist Jennifer Wojcicki. Right now, it's 86 degrees.
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0: came out in the 90s, a live version of it. They made it kind of a country-fied thing with banjo, and it sounded really good. Say You Love Me is Fleetwood Mac from the album called Simply Fleetwood Mac in 1975. It's Ken Cocker here, and the Crossroads Music Festival is coming up in September in Austin. Billy Gibbons from ZZ Top going to be there, and the whole thing is led by Eric Clapton. We got a song by that little old band from Texas coming up.
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1: 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Winners must appear in person with proper positive legal identification. 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Prizes will not be mailed or delivered. Any winner under the age of 18 must be accompanied by a parent or legal guardian. No trade or cash equivalent will be awarded for any contest prize. Any person or persons found to be in violation of these contest rules before, during, or after the respective contest or giveaway will be disqualified and will not be eligible for future contests and giveaways. 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

0: Greats and greats for today. We'll start with Janet Reno, the first woman to serve as Attorney General. Born in 1938, she died about a decade ago, and she spoofed herself. I thought that was kind of cool on Saturday Night Live. Remember, she broke through a wall and started dancing. It was pretty cool. Singer Cat Stevens with a birthday today. He's 78. Robin Williams, born in 1951. Sadly, he's been gone about 12 years now. Comedian John Lovitz from SNL and The League of Their Own and many other things, 69 today. And Josh Hartnett, the actor, is 48. There's a look at the Born on Dates of the Lates and Greats today.
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8: A flood watch continues until 11 p.m. tonight. A severe thunderstorm watch continues until 9 p.m. tonight. Chance of severe thunderstorms this afternoon. Otherwise, cloudy skies expected. High temperatures reach up to 88. Southwesterly winds 8 to 15 miles per hour. Thunderstorms likely tonight. Lows level off around 70. Partly cloudy with fog in spots. From the Wayne Weather Center, I'm meteorologist Jennifer Wojcicki. Right now, it's 86 degrees.
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3: Rocky Adkins, the former senior advisor to Governor Andy Beshear, announced his campaign for Kentucky governor today. Paul Miles has more.
4: So I've stood side by side with Governor Beshear, holding the line, fighting back against
5: what... Rocky Adkins becomes the second major Democratic candidate in the 2027 gubernatorial primary, joining Lieutenant Governor Jacqueline Coleman. An Eastern Kentucky native, Adkins served more than three decades in the State House of Representatives.
4: I've spent my life fighting for Kentucky, creating jobs, expanding access to health.
5: Adkins stepped down as Beshear's advisor earlier this month. Days later, the governor appointed Adkins to the Kentucky State Fair Board. I'm Paul Miles.
3: A Lexington police officer is resigning following an internal investigation following a crash. In December of last year, Officer Marcus Olmsted rear-ended a driver on Alexandria Drive in his cruiser after claiming that he had glanced at his computer mounted in the police car and stating that the driver in front of him stopped abruptly. An investigation into his body camera footage revealed that Olmsted was texting on his personal cell phone at the time of the accident. The disciplinary review board then recommended that Olmsted be terminated, but before he could be terminated, he submitted his resignation. Bullitt County fiscal court officials are approving of a one-year moratorium on data center development in the county to allow time for reviewing potential impacts and preparing regulations. The ordinance aims to address concerns about the impact of data centers on local infrastructure, utilities, and the environment. Residents expressed worries about the risks data center pose to land, wildlife, and public health, calling for independent studies on various factors. I'm Joe Lincoln.
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John Fogerty in the CCR. Fogerty is currently touring with Steve Winwood this summer, Creedence Clearwater Revival, and Down in the Corner. This is Ken Cocker. We're going to play some EMF here in just a little bit for you. Later on this hour, we'll take a look at the milestones and memories for this day and in general. Have a good old time as we ease on down the Tuesday highway. How about some Def Leppard?

0: You're unbelievable. It's EMF and this is Ken Cocker. Well, if you've been anxious to see that spinoff series from Big Bang Theory, Stewart Fails to Save the Universe, you'll get your chance this week starting on Thursday. The first episode is going to drop on HBO Max. It stars the characters of Stewart and his girlfriend Denise. He owned the comic book store, remember? And the guy who played the geologist, the character's name, Bert. And also Barry Kripke. And Will Wheaton also has a part in this new one as well. So I believe there's 10 episodes all told, one a week, starting on this Thursday. If you haven't seen the trailer, you should. Looks kind of interesting.
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11: A flood watch continues until 11 p.m. tonight. A severe thunderstorm watch continues until 9 p.m. tonight. Rain likely, with fog and spots tonight, otherwise partly cloudy skies. Lows dip down to about 70. Southwesterly winds around 5 miles per hour. Slight chance of rain showers, with fog and spots early tomorrow. Daytime highs approaching 82. Sunshine mixed with clouds at times. From the Wayne Weather Center, I'm meteorologist Jennifer Wojcicki. Currently, it's 84 degrees.
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0: Pride in the Name of Love, an Irish band you might have heard of once or twice. You too. I'm Ken Cocker. Hope things are going well for you. It won't be too long. We'll take a look at the milestones and memories for this day. We're going back to 1989. What a lovely lady and a great voice. Alana Miles is coming up.
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9: 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Winners must appear in person with proper positive legal identification to claim any prize Monday through Friday, excluding holidays, within 30 days, so the prize will be forfeited. Prizes will not be mailed or delivered. Any winner under the age of 18 must be accompanied by a parent or legal guardian. No trade or cash equivalent will be awarded for any contest prize. Any person or persons found to be in violation of these contest rules before, during, or after the respective contest or giveaway will be disqualified and will not be eligible for future contests and giveaways.
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0: Gotta feel the power of love. Back to the 80s. They always made such happy music, you know? That's Huey in the News. Tom Petty and the Heartbreakers coming your way in a bit. Let's take a look at the milestones and memories for today. 1961, NASA launched Mercury 4 with astronaut Gus Grissom aboard. In 1972, the LA Dodgers released 49-year-old knuckleballer Hoyt Wilhelm, ending his career, again, at 49 years old. 1974, the House approved two articles of impeachment against Richard Nixon. 1976, the first outbreak of Legionnaire's disease happened. That was 50 years ago in Philadelphia. 1978, Sgt. Pepper's Lonely Hearts Club Band, a film that starred the Bee Gees, remember? Wasn't Peter Frampton in that also? Released on this day. 1987, Guns N' Roses, their debut album, Appetite for Destruction, was released, and Michael Dukakis accepted the Democratic nomination for president on this day in 1988. And there you have it, a look at the milestones and memories for today.
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5: A flood watch continues until 11 p.m. tonight. A severe thunderstorm watch continues until 9 p.m. tonight. Rain light.

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2: Rocky Adkins, the former senior advisor to Governor Andy Beshear, announced his campaign for Kentucky governor today. Paul Miles reports.
3: So I've stood side by side with Governor Beshear, holding the line, fighting back against
4: Washington. Rocky Adkins becomes the second major Democratic candidate in the 2027 gubernatorial primary, joining Lieutenant Governor Jacqueline Coleman. An Eastern Kentucky native, Adkins served more than three decades in the State House of Representatives.
3: I've spent my life fighting for Kentucky, creating jobs, expanding access to health.
4: Adkins stepped down as Beshear's advisor earlier this month. Days later, the governor appointed Adkins to the Kentucky State Fair Board. I'm Paul Miles.
2: New numbers are showing a sizable increase in child overdose deaths in the Bluegrass State. The Kentucky Child Fatality and Near Fatality Review Panel met with state lawmakers yesterday, reporting an increase in deadly child overdose ingestion cases of more than 100% over the last 5 years. Cannabinoids, fentanyl, and methamphetamine are the most commonly ingested drugs by kids in the Commonwealth, with fentanyl being the most deadly. The panel says that children under the age of 4 are at the highest risk of accidental excavation. A supervisor with the London Police Department is stepping down over the politics in the community. Captain and former acting police chief Bobby Day submitted a resignation letter to Mayor Tracy Hanley through his attorney yesterday. Day says he doesn't want to be a part of a, quote, ongoing political struggle in London and believes resigning is the best choice for his personal well-being and career. The London City Council spent months in public disagreement with former Mayor Randall Weddle before he resigned and was replaced by Hanley this month. I'm Joe Lincoln.
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Got a brand new album out, and it's called High Noon. That's Blondie and Heart of Glass. That's Ken Cocker doing the cruise for Tuesday. We appreciate you being along. We're going to play some fastball here in just a little bit. And before too long, we're going to take a look at music headlines. Right now, a guy who hails from little Seymour, Indiana. And back when this song was recorded, he was known as Johnny Cougar. These days, John Mellencamp.

0: That is the way in fastball. I'm Ken Cocker. Well, the World Cup is done for this year, and I got to tell you, I got hooked on it by watching the U.S., but I watched the rest of it after the U.S. was eliminated, and I become a fan of soccer. Am I going to watch it on a constant basis? I don't know. But certainly when the World Cup comes around next time, I'll be watching it. Kind of cool, I got to tell you. Going back to the mid-90s, speaking of kind of cool, and a great song by Melissa Etheridge is on the way.
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10: A flood watch continues until 11 p.m. tonight. A severe thunderstorm watch continues until 9 p.m. tonight. Rain likely, with fog and spots tonight, otherwise partly cloudy skies. Lows dip down to about 70. Southwesterly winds around 5 miles per hour. Slight chance of rain showers, with fog and spots early tomorrow. Daytime highs approaching 82. Sunshine mixed with clouds at times. From the Wayne Weather Center, I'm meteorologist Jennifer Wojcicki. Currently 73.
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0: Cases on my list from the 80s, that's Daryl Hall and John Oates. I don't know if you heard this or not. It wasn't well publicized, certainly before it happened. But Daryl Hall had a kidney transplant. Obviously, that's a major operation. We understand that he's doing good. Probably not going to be touring for a while yet as he rests up. But man, oh man, that's a major operation. I'm glad things went well for Daryl Hall. Going to play some Cars music for you in a bit. And from 1987, some George Harrison on the way.
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1: 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Any winner under the age of 18 must be accompanied by a parent or legal guardian. No trade or cash equivalent will be awarded for any contest prize. Any person or persons found to be in violation of these contest rules before, during, or after the respective contest or giveaway will be disqualified and will not be eligible for future contests and giveaways. Classic Hits, Waves, WAIN. 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

0: piqued my interest, I must tell you, because I always loved this song. And I'm talking about Incense and Peppermints. Remember that tune from the 60s, right? Incense and Peppermints, The Color of Time. Anyway, that band hasn't been active in a long time. They're releasing a brand new album, Where's One? That's due on August the 7th. Now in bookstores, Blow by Blow, the Jeff Beck story from authors Brad Tolinsky and Chris Gill. Hey, the Stray Cats have announced a fall tour of the U.S. starting in November, and rare David Bowie recordings from 1965 are set to be released on a new compilation called the Shel Talmy Recordings that hit stores on September the 16th. There's a look at music headlines today.
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7: A flood watch, flood advisory, and severe thunderstorm watch remain in effect. Rain likely, with fog and spots tonight, otherwise partly cloudy skies. Lows level off around 70. Southwesterly winds around 5 miles per hour. Sunshine mixed with clouds at times, with fog and spots early tomorrow, slight chance of rain showers. Daytime highs approaching 82. From the Wayne Weather Center, I'm meteorologist Jennifer Wojcicki. Right now, it's 73 degrees.
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2: Rocky Adkins, the former senior advisor to Governor Andy Beshear, announced his campaign for Kentucky governor today. Paul Miles has more.
3: So I've stood side by side with Governor Beshear, holding the line, fighting back against
4: Rocky Adkins becomes the second major Democratic candidate in the 2027 gubernatorial primary, joining Lieutenant Governor Jacqueline Coleman. An Eastern Kentucky native, Adkins served more than three decades in the State House of Representatives.
3: I've spent my life fighting for Kentucky, creating jobs, expanding access to health.
4: Adkins stepped down as Beshear's advisor earlier this month. Days later, the governor appointed Adkins to the Kentucky State Fair Board. I'm Paul Miles.
2: A Lexington police officer is resigning following an internal investigation following a crash. In December of last year, Officer Marcus Olmsted rear-ended a driver on Alexandria Drive in his cruiser after claiming that he had glanced at his computer mounted in the police car and stating that the driver in front of him stopped abruptly. An investigation into his body camera footage revealed that Olmsted was texting on his personal cell phone at the time of the accident. The disciplinary review board then recommended that Olmsted be terminated, but before he could be terminated, he submitted his resignation. Bullitt County fiscal court officials are approving of a one-year moratorium on data center development in the county to allow time for reviewing potential impacts and preparing regulations. The ordinance aims to address concerns about the impact of data centers on local infrastructure, utilities, and the environment. Residents expressed worries about the risks data center pose to land, wildlife, and public health, calling for independent studies on various factors. I'm Joe Lincoln.
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8: It was early morning yesterday.

Goodbye Stranger from across the pond. That is one fine band, I must tell you. It's Supertramp, and this is Ken Cocker. We're going to play a great song by Fleetwood Mac here in just a little bit from Rumors. And around the corner, a song by Eric Carmen from the soundtrack of Dirty Dancing. Don't go anywhere.

0: Hootie and the Blowfish, and Only Want to Be With You, Darius Rucker from Charleston, South Carolina, their lead singer. And around 2000 or thereabouts, he decided to go into the world of country music, and lo and behold, he conquered that genre, which is kind of a cool thing. But every summer, he comes back and sings with his old band, and they are a lot of fun to listen to in concert. Ain't no question about that. I'm Ken Cocker. A little bit later this hour, we'll take a look at the Born on Dates of the Lates and Greats. So hang with us.
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7: A flood watch, flood advisory, and severe thunderstorm watch remain in effect. Rain likely, with fog and spots tonight, otherwise partly cloudy skies. Lows level off around 70. Southwesterly winds around 5 miles per hour. Sunshine mixed with clouds at times, with fog and spots early tomorrow, slight chance of rain showers. Daytime highs approaching 82. From the Wayne Weather Center, I'm meteorologist Jennifer Wojcicki. Right now, it's 73 degrees.
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0: And that album turns 50 years old in February of 2027. Big Mac Rock and Roll from Rumors. That's Dreams. I'm Ken Cocker. Well, have you heard about Reacher? It's coming back for season 4 and debuts on the 12th of August with 3 episodes. Then after that, 1 episode a week all the way through September the 16th. And then on the 16th of September, its companion show featuring his partner from the military, Neely, is going to drop on the 16th of September. All 8 episodes of that show will happen at one time. And speaking of the guy who plays Reacher, Alan Ritchson, he has a movie coming out on July 25th, and it sounds like a good one and very unusual, Motor City. And the unique thing about this, it doesn't have, or I shouldn't say doesn't have any, has very little dialogue.
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1: 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Winners must appear in person with proper positive legal identification. 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Prizes will not be mailed or delivered. Any winner under the age of 18 must be accompanied by a parent or legal guardian. No trade or cash equivalent will be awarded for any contest prize. Any person or persons found to be in violation of these contest rules before, during, or after the respective contest or giveaway will be disqualified and will not be eligible for future contests and giveaways.
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0: From the summer of 1975, that's Low Rider. It's from the album Why Can't We Be Friends, and the title track was also a very popular song back in that summer of 75, and it's Ken Cocker. Let's take a look, if we can, at the July 21 born-on dates of the lates and greats, starting with Janet Reno, the first woman ever to serve as U.S. Attorney General. Born in 1938, she died about 10 years ago. I still remember her good sense of humor, though. Remember she appeared on Saturday Night Live? Cat Stevens with a birthday. He's 78 today. The great Robin Williams, born in 1951, sadly passing away 12 years ago. Comedian John Lovitz from SNL. He's 69. And a great actor, Josh Hartnett, with a birthday today. He is 48. And there's a look at the born-on dates of the lates and greats.
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7: A flood watch, flood advisory, and severe thunderstorm watch remain in effect. Rain likely, with fog and spots tonight, otherwise partly cloudy skies. Lows level off around 70. Southwesterly winds around 5 miles per hour. Sunshine mixed with clouds at times, with fog and spots early tomorrow, slight chance of rain showers. Daytime highs approaching 82. From the Wayne Weather Center, I'm meteorologist Jennifer Wojcicki. Currently 74.
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0: Cause I gotta have faith. I gotta have faith. Because I gotta have faith. I gotta have faith.
1: Wayne's got the classic hits.